isn't it, for kids, especially in their teenage years and puberty, and their parents. Some parents are sticklers for having the door open. Some kids are like, no way, I am locking my door shut. And I don't know where the right boundary is for that. As a parent, yeah, in the past, I want to say year, my son has started locking the door from time to time, and I'm like, what are we doing in there? And then my daughter's done it as well, and she's a couple of years younger, and I was like, oh, what's going on? And she likes to shut her door when she gets changed and puts on some moisturizer and sun cream. And I'm like, I guess, yeah, each to their own. And in today's opening, we talked about that vacation announcement a mum pinned on her child's door. Rules like, wake up the first time mum calls you out. I don't know. My daughter used to be, like me, one call and you're awake, but she has recently changed a little bit. You know, it seems like she's needing more sleep as she's entering her preteen years. And yeah, I've seen her maybe have another half hour before she's actually rolled out of bed and thought, ah, maybe this wake up on the first call is not viable for most people. Clean your room enough for a human to walk through? I'm pretty happy on that end. Like, my kids' rooms are sometimes, well, they're never spick and span. My daughter's gets closer to that than my son's, but they're not a bomb site, and so that's not too bad. And, you know, my parents, when I was growing up, rules and notices, never any notices. We never had a chalkboard, never had anything pinned up. And my dad was quite laissez-faire when it came to rules. He was pretty hands-off. And my mum was the one who would shout at me a lot. But not too much for, like, cleaning, doing homework, going to bed. I had a pretty good routine going on from a young age. And my mum does often say that. I was a really good boy, apart from when it came to being fussy and not eating certain things. And I wonder if you have any guidelines at home as well that you have put up there, maybe for your kids, maybe for other family members. For our kids, it's screen time. That is the modern day battle, isn't it? How much you let them watch screens and to what extent you as a parent can control that, right? At what age do they have more of a say in a decision? So we've always tried to talk about it. We have apps that control the screen times on their pads and phones. And that's where it already gets complicated because they'll run out of time on their pad and then maybe they'll ask for a bit more. And you're like, what about the phone screen time? Are you going to use all of that? In that case, it would be lovely if AI could solve that problem. Maybe it already does, and I just haven't come across it, where an app can get together all the screen time for one child's devices and add it all up and make sure that they're not doing, I don't know, too much. Bedtimes as well is where I'm a little stricter than in other parts of my child's life. Koreans are very flexible, for the most part, with kids' bedtimes, from the people that I've come across, in terms of it's in general later than in the West. And I guess that's to maybe have more time to study, have more time to spend with mum and dad when they come home from work, etc., etc. So like the announcement we shared in today's opening, writing down a clear set of guidelines for kids before losing our tempers might help prevent a lot of misunderstandings. And isn't this true for other relationships beyond just parent and child? When we clearly communicate our boundaries, what we dislike or what we need, our relationships can become so much healthier and stronger as well. Coming up on the show today, we'll let you know after Zelo's ELA.

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Maybe that song was Ella, right? I heard that being sung by Zelo there, pronounced Jello in Hangul because we don't have a Z or Z sound in the language. I'm your host, Peter Bin. What's coming up on this edition of the show, the Saturday one, the 8th of the 8th? Well, up next, we've got Weekend What to Do, where we tell you exactly what it says in the title. Things you can do on the weekend, but all K-related. So if you're here in person, we'll talk about the festivals, the exhibitions, the concerts that you can go to in Korea. And then if you're abroad, we'll tell you about the latest releases. It could be the latest movie, streaming series, entertainment program, anything you can catch on a YouTube live stream that is happening this Saturday and Sunday. Then in hour number two, after the 10 a.m. KST breakpoint, we got ChatGPT, where we speak with artificial intelligence. It is our guest, and we have a good old chin wag with it, and ask it about keyword. We also get it to request songs that it wants to hear related to the theme of the day, and that's really fun. It seems to be getting better overall, but there are some weeks where it just goes haywire and makes up a song or attributes it to the wrong artist, and we have to search about manually. We're maybe already relying too much on AI. Let's get to a couple of tracks and we'll jump into Weekend What to Do. One Pact first with You So Hot, and then Our Birthday with Hungry Side A.

Wondering how to make the most of your weekend and you're here in Korea? Perfect. Let me introduce some exciting festivals, performance, concerts and more happening that you can enjoy in person. Shall we dive in? The first Ansong International Youth Week Festival will run through the 12th. This festival holds great significance as youth take the lead in the entire process from planning and promotion to event operations. At today's opening ceremony, starting with a performance by youth from multicultural backgrounds, the event will feature an introduction to International Youth Day, cultural performances, a drone ceremony, and various interactive booths. Throughout the festival, activities such as AI and robotics future technology experiences, craft workshops and international food tastings will be available. It is expected to be a space for international exchange where youth from diverse cultural backgrounds can come together and connect. The second Tongyeong Cat Island Day Festival takes place today and tomorrow around Yonghwa Island in Tongyeong, South Gyeongsang Province. This festival was created to jointly celebrate August 8th as both International Cat Day and Island Day, while sharing the story of Yonghwa Island, where islands and cats harmoniously coexist. The festival will feature hands-on programs like making cat name tags and face painting, alongside a singing contest, fishing tournament, concert, and cat-themed exhibitions and talks. Take a slow journey through Yonghwa Island at a cat's leisurely pace and experience the values of respect for life and coexistence. The boy band Click B is holding their solo concert Click B Re-Click, A Midsummer Night's Dream Volume 2, today and tomorrow at Blue Square Uriwon Banking Hall in Hanamdong, Seoul. Today is particularly special as it falls right after the day marking Click B's 27th debut anniversary. Through this concert, Click B plans to look back on their brilliant journey and share passionate memories with their fans. Furthermore, they are adding to the excitement by promising continuous activities under the name Click B moving forward, rather than making this a one-time event. Experience Click B's past, present and future at their full 7-member concert, their first together in 11 years. Benny saying, ooh, down in Tongyeong, that might be busy. And yeah, we went to college a couple of weekends back. That is right next to Tongyeong. It connects with Tongyeong on the mainland. And that is a hot summer destination. Not maybe rivaling quite yet Busan and Jeju Island, but still. You go on to say the first festival sounds really fun, that Ansong International Youth Week Festival. Yeah, Ansong, as far as I'm aware, there are a lot of migrant workers there that you don't really see so much up in Seoul. And I think, yeah, many people are really embracing the multicultural vibe down there. Hopefully it gets bigger and better each year. And then the big reunion of Click B, says 2097. That's going to be huge. I didn't know they had such a long past together. 27th debut anniversary. 27 years. Goodness gracious. Hats off. Let's play a couple of tracks. This Islet one, tip of the hat to the Tongyeong Cat Island Day Festival. It's Pilyeon Goyangi, which literally means a cat you borrowed, and then the English title is actually Do the Dance. You know that one. I think it's that one anyway. And then Click B's Undefeatable, Paekjeon Mupae.

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wondering how to make the most of your weekend? We tuned in at the perfect time wherever you are in the world for all things K. I'll let you know about new movies, dramas, streaming shows, notable entertainment programs, and more that you can enjoy while lounging on your couch. Shall we slide in? The new Friday-Saturday drama Flex Cop 2, starring An Bo-hyun and Chong Eun-che, has premiered. Flex Cop 2 is a joint investigation drama featuring Jin Hee-soo, a third-generation chaebol detective who flips the board with his wealth whenever an investigation hits a wall, and the new team leader Choo Hae-ra. In Season 2, Violent Crimes Team 1, bickering as always, yet bonded tighter than ever, is set to showcase seamless chemistry and add even more colour to the show. In addition, Yoo Sung-ho is expected to bring fresh tension to the story as a new central character. Returning after 2 years on an even grander scale, Flex Cop begins its exhilarating operation to sweep away the criminals. Netflix's new original series, Our Sticky Love, starring Chong Ae-in and Hyeong, has been released. Our Sticky Love is a romantic comedy portraying the chaotic cohabitation of Ko Eun-se, a prosecutor with memory loss, and Chang Tae-ha, a boxing coach who insists he is her boyfriend. As they face various hardships and trials together, the two gradually change and grow, building a stronger sense of trust and reliance on one another. On top of that, the quirky residents of the Gujinyeot village add plenty of vitality to the story. Experience a delightful, sweet and salty romance born from the inseparable fate between this man and this woman. The new dating show, Love Against Time, hosted by Lee Se-young and Chong Yong-hwa, a singer, as well as Togyeom and Choi Yen-ah, also singers, has premiered. Love Against Time is a dating reality show for young adults in their 20s and 30s who have faced terminal diagnoses or life-or-death battles with illness. It follows these young people who understand the finite nature of life better than anyone as they search for true love through the gift of today. The participants build connections through a unique matching system where they give and receive limited time with each other every night. Reflect on the meaning of life and love through their fateful stories. Wow, that last one sounds so meaningful, doesn't it? Love Against Time, 내 남은 연애. My Remaining Love is the Korean title. Siska says, oh my goodness, so many dramas, so little time. Not yet watched Shop for Killers Season 2 as well. I believe it was that drama that was really heavily promoted with a massive pop-up store when I was in Gangnam the other day. Ben says that dating show sparks controversy as well, but I

think it will be good nonetheless. I wonder why. I mean, that premise is... it sounds a bit tricky to do in a good, tasteful way. I hope no one gets some kind of backlash to the show, right? These people have gone through real difficulties in their lives. Then we've got one from 2097 saying, controversy strike again ahead of the release as well of that Our Sticky Love, 이런 역 같은 사랑. Really, according to what I've read, but congrats to the cast. What's going on there? I'm totally aloof to some of these controversies. Miss Andriani says, Jung Ae-in, that means I want to watch it. Yeah, some people do watch dramas simply for the cast. And I think sometimes that's a good way to choose, right? If there's someone you like in terms of their acting feel, you will inevitably be more positive towards their shows. Mr. D saying, An Bo-hyun and some new cast members for the second season of Flex Cop. Yeah, that's Chaebol X Hyeongsa 2 in Korean. It's going to be on the D-plus service, you say. And Siska saying, I didn't expect a season 2 for that drama, I've got to admit. Yeah, sometimes you can be taken aback because Korean dramas used to be one season wonders. That was it. And to be honest, I got used to that and I liked it. I was like, it's done and dusted. There's no coming back. But nowadays, there are some that return when you don't expect it and some that don't return when you do. Interesting, right? Let's get to some more music and we'll be back with some more talk and wrapping up hour number one slowly but surely. This is Taesong from the Flex Cop soundtrack with Our Memories, 추억들로, and then Choi Yena with Catch Catch.

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2: And that has us about, what, 15, 16, 17 minutes away from the 10 a.m. break point of the show, which time we get into hour number two and ChatGPT, our AI guest segment. 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And then we also have our Kwigatinin Yongo books. They're for our Korean listeners who want to improve their English skills. Get in touch again via Kakao and just say Sonmul Kwitiyong and you can win the prize. Let's get to some more music now from PL, Caffeine, and then Doko with Blue at Night's End, Parambam Gut.

That was lovely and relaxing, wasn't it? Doco's The Blue Night, sorry, Blue at Night's End. Does it get blue in the sky? I haven't been up at that time, as in stayed up all night on, you know, I don't know, some kind of fun adventure, letting my hair down for so long that I can't remember how it looks. Although I have been up very early for filming. The time I remember was at the end of the year, beginning of this year, when I went down to Yongdeok and we watched the sun rise there for part of a show, and we had to get up at, I don't know, like 4 a.m. or something like that. And then as the sun was coming up, I think I remember it being a bit blue. So maybe that's what it's referring to. Maybe not. I don't know. We do have lots of ways that you can keep in touch with us, including Instagram. Arirang Daily K is our handle there. And we'd love you to send in your questions via DM about Korea, and we'll try and be your encyclopedia for knowledge. We also post up photos related to many of our corners. One of the funnest things on there is our punishments from our Friday editions. Lara, Benito and I debating on two takes, and the loser is assigned a punishment from the winner, and we get creative and we love making each other feel uncomfortable. And so I hope you check those out. Last track of the first half of this show is from Young Eun and Ijok. It's Gopbyong, or flower vase.

Sing, sing, sing, Tiny Toons. Have you ever played a gate game with your friends? Two children face each other, hold hands, and lift their arms up high to make a big gate. Then the other children line up and pass underneath. This fun game is captured in a traditional Korean children's song called 대문놀이, or gate game. It's often sung together with 강강술래, a traditional Korean circle dance. The song goes back and forth like a little conversation. One child sings, "Gatekeeper, gatekeeper, open the gate." Another calls back, "Not without a key." Then they ask, "Which gate should we go through?" And someone calls back, "Go through 동대문 gate." After all that asking and answering, finally, the gate opens wide with a clang. Can you imagine children long ago holding hands and singing this song together in a breezy courtyard? Now let's listen to the traditional Korean children's song, 대문놀이,

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1: Welcome back to the second half of Hashtag Daily K. Thank you very much for sticking with us for hour number two of the show on this Saturday edition, the 8th of the 8th. Oh, that's fun, isn't it? I am amused by the small things. I'm your host, Peter Bint, and we'll get into Korea and its culture through our AI corner, ChatGPT, in just a few moments' time. 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That would be fun, right? We have mentioned that event taking place over the years, and wherever you may be, if you can big up that first moment you got into K-culture. And a little tip, it doesn't have to be your very first moment. Like, you can get creative, I suppose, with the details. I shouldn't be telling you that as a radio host here at Arirang. We're going to talk about a keyword. We'll get AI to request some songs. So my playlist is literally blank for the middle six tracks. The first two, though, picked out from our fabulous producer, Minnie. Let's get to them. Latency with We Just, and then Identity, spelled I-D-N-T-T, with Kids Return.

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In this AI era where artificial intelligence plays a crucial role across society, hashtag DailyK is keeping up with that trend by incorporating it into our broadcast. Each week we choose a keyword and ask AI some questions about it. A newish concept AI-powered radio segment, ChatGPT with AI. So my guest on a weekend when I was very lonely before we had AI. I mean, for a time we did have Alex Segrist, I remember, doing What's Up Weekend. I think that's the name of the corner where we tell you about things you can do. We now have that in Weekend What To Do without Alex, which is sad because I loved having him on, but he's no longer living permanently in Korea, so that's a bit tricky. We now have AI as a guest, and I wouldn't say it solves my loneliness. That's not accurate, but it does keep me company in the lonely studio. So let's get to our keyword today, 피서. Escaping the heat. So this is a summer concept we have in Korea for the longest time, like maybe going to the mountains or the mountain streams and you escape the heat. I don't know what the weather's like in your country. I know we have many listeners from the southern hemisphere where it is winter time, so maybe this isn't relatable. But in Korea, now that the rainy season is over, we are suffering from a full-blown summer heat attack, not just during the day, but also through the night. And because of the continuous steamy heat, sweating starts the moment you step outside. And even if you're standing completely still, that's no remedy. So on days like this, when it's so hot you feel like you're going to melt, you desperately want to rest in a cool place and do absolutely nothing. So let's ask AI, ChatGPT, about ways to beat the heat.

0: or cool off with refreshing noodles like naengmyeon. You'll also find people cooling down in air-conditioned cafes or shopping centers, which is a popular form of city escape.
1: Yeah, the valleys, the kaegok, you're talking specifically about those mountain streams, which offer ice-cold water. Although, if there's not enough rain, they can dry out. And yeah, samgyetang is our hot, in a stone-boiling pot, chicken soup. That's fight fire with fire. And naengmyeon, our cold buckwheat noodles. Oh, great ways. So every country around the world has its own unique ways, I guess, to escape the heat. Could you introduce a few intriguing and novel heat-escaping traditions that foreigners might find particularly interesting?
0: In some Mediterranean countries, the tradition of the siesta involves resting or napping during the hottest part of the day, which helps avoid the most intense sun. In Japan, people often hang wind chimes called furin on their porches, as their delicate sound is believed to evoke a psychological sense of coolness.
1: Oh, that's interesting. How about here in Korea? I'm thinking of Jungmok.
0: Jungmok is a wonderful classic way to cool down. It involves having someone pour cold water down your back, usually outdoors. It's incredibly refreshing because the back has many nerves and that sudden chill helps lower your overall body temperature instantly. It's a real nostalgic experience for many Koreans.
1: In Korea, people say my spine chills when watching horror movies or listening to ghost stories during the summer. That's why Koreans often enjoy them in the summertime. Does this kind of culture exist abroad as well? And please recommend some Korean horror movies that foreigners would enjoy.
0: In Japan, summer is also traditionally a time for telling ghost stories. And in China, August is marked by the Ghost Festival. As for movie recommendations, A Tale of Two Sisters is a classic, and for something more modern, The Wailing and Gonjiam Haunted Asylum are very popular and chilling choices.
1: Is there not this kind of culture of releasing scary movies in the summer in the West then?
0: In the West, summer is generally the time for big blockbuster action movies, not horror. Horror movies are traditionally released in the autumn months leading up to Halloween in October.
1: Yeah, that's what I thought. Okay, time for you to get creative and request two Korean songs linked to what we've just been talking about in terms of the lyrics or the song title. Give me what you got.
0: Here are two songs linked to our conversation. The first is Hanyeoreum Bame Gul by Sunny and Reina, which captures the sweet vibe of a summer night. The second is Scream by Dreamcatcher, which brings the suspenseful, horror-themed energy associated with summertime ghost stories.
1: I love those two picks. Great job. We'll see you in part two.

0: I just want to make you scream. That is the aim, I suppose, the horror movies in the summertime here in Korea. That one, Dreamcatcher, Scream. And before that, 한여름 밤의 꿀 by Sunny and Rainer. A Midsummer Night's Dream is usually what it is. But that literally means A Midsummer Night's Honey. Right. Let me ask the official title of that to ChatGPT as we've got them for the next 20 or so minutes in part two, talking about PISA or escaping the heat. What is the official English title to 한여름 밤의 꿀?
1: The official English title is A Midsummer Night's Sweetness.
0: Oh, beautiful, isn't it? We're continuing on with our talk of PISA, or escaping the heat. So here is our second set of questions. I heard that coolcations, traveling to cooler countries to escape the heat, have been rising in popularity recently. And I'm curious to know which countries and regions are particularly popular.
1: For a true escape, many travelers are heading to destinations like Iceland, Norway, and Scotland for their mild summer temperatures. The Swiss Alps are also a very popular choice for alpine coolness, and spots like Newfoundland in Canada or the Baltics are seeing a rise in interest as well.
0: Some of those places, though, I do believe, still get quite warm in the summer.
1: That's a fair point, as some summer days in places like Scotland or parts of Scandinavia can get a bit warmer than expected. For truly consistent coolness, regions with higher elevations like the Swiss Alps or places with higher latitudes like Iceland tend to be more reliable for an escape from the heat.
0: Well, even when you can't go on a trip, there are plenty of ways to beat the heat in daily life. What are some ways to enjoy PISA in everyday life?
1: You can seek refuge in air-conditioned spots like local cafes, public libraries, or shopping malls. Spending time at indoor attractions like movie theaters or indoor ice rinks is also a great way to cool down, and visiting parks or riverbanks in the evening offers a natural breeze.
0: Yeah, I like those picks. Siska says for her in Indonesia, August is horror month, ghost month as well. And Benny says in the Philippines, the only way to go beat the heat is eat ice cream. I think you're being biased towards ice cream there. Every country has slightly different foods they love to eat to get through the summer. Could you introduce some from Korea and around the world that people enjoy to cool down or bring back their lost appetite?
1: In Korea, naengmyeon, or cold buckwheat noodles, is a classic choice to beat the heat, while samgyetang, a hot chicken soup, is eaten to restore energy. Around the world, Spaniards enjoy gazpacho, a chilled vegetable soup. And in the Philippines, halo halo, a sweet shaved ice dessert, is the ultimate treat to stay cool.
0: Oh, those sound really good. Halo halo, sweet shaved ice dessert. Sounds a little bit like pap bingsu, I'm sure. Let's get to two more song requests linked to what we've just been talking about, Korean music that doesn't overlap the artists you've already picked.
1: For two more refreshing picks, let's go with Ice Cream Cake by Red Velvet and Alcohol Free by Twice.
0: And why have you picked those?
1: Ice Cream Cake connects to the cooling treat of ice cream, while Alcohol Free brings a relaxing, summery vacation vibe, perfectly fitting the summer escape theme.
0: Without the hangover. I like it. We'll be back after those two.

0: I love that one, alcohol-free, which was out way before the alcohol-free trend really started booming in Korea. I want to say 1 or 2 years ago. And then before that, one from Twice, it was Red Velvet's Ice Cream Cake. We love a good ice cream cake here in Korea. The Big 31 ice cream store is so popular here. We have some flagship ones as well. Leon saying, Peter, your birthday month is August, so I'm bet you're perhaps, sorry, meaning to be born as a scaredy cat. I, certainly when I was younger, I was much more scared. I think when you become a father, you automatically put up a front to not be scared, and then that turns into reality, and I'm really not so scared about insects like I used to be, or being out in the dark alone and things like this, or especially in front of the kids. We went to an escape room the other day, and my son was a bit scared, and he kept on saying, Dad, are you all right? And I was like, yeah, I'm fine. And I think it is this role of a father where you both think that and then you believe it as well. Siska says, here our local bingsu is known as Estella and Escampuru. I'd love to give a try to all the bingsus from around the world. I guess our shaved ice in the UK was things like slush puppies. So basically the little bits of ice and you put some real sweet syrup in it. Very different. Let's get on to our third set of questions today with ChatGPT, talking about our hashtag or our keyword of PSAR, avoiding the heat. Here we go. So heat waves are generally progressively worse around the world. What kind of ideas, technologies, and facilities are being utilized in Korea to prepare for extreme heat? Also, please introduce some fun summer items people use in their everyday lives to beat it.
1: In Korea, you'll see smart bus shelters popping up with air conditioning, and large shade canopies are common at crosswalks to provide relief for pedestrians. Cities also use road sprinkler systems to reduce the heat radiating from the asphalt. For everyday gear, portable neck fans are incredibly popular, along with cooling sprays and UV protection sleeves that help keep the sun off your skin.
0: Yeah, we call them paltoshi in Korean. Those really do help your arms not feel like they're burning like a couple of skewers. It's hot during the day, but on nights with tropical nights, the yoldaeya, when you can't sleep, your stamina feels like it drops dramatically. What are some ways to overcome midsummer nighttime insomnia?
1: To help with those tropical nights, keep your bedroom a few degrees cooler than usual and choose breathable, natural bedding to stay comfortable. It also helps to avoid caffeine and heavy meals late in the evening. Try winding down with a lukewarm shower instead of an ice-cold one, as that helps your core temperature settle more easily.
0: That sounds like a great idea. Thank you very much. Due to climate change, summer heat waves have now become a reality regularly. If global warming continues every year, how will future summer PSAR landscapes avoiding the heat landscapes change?
1: We'll likely see a major shift toward indoor escapes, with more people spending time in massive underground complexes or highly air-conditioned cultural hubs to avoid dangerous outdoor heat. Traditional outdoor spots like valleys and beaches might see fewer visitors during the day and become more active only in the cooler evening hours.
0: Oh, that would be interesting, like night trips to the beach. Well, let's get to your final two song requests now. Korean music, don't overlap the artist that you've already chosen and link it back to the theme of what we've just been talking about.
1: For the last two picks, let's go with Dolphin by Oh My Girl and Rollin' by Brave Girls. These are energetic and refreshing tracks that perfectly capture the fun and upbeat spirit of summertime.
0: Oh, and with Dolphin with the extra link to the sea, I suppose. I like him. Thanks for your help this week. We'll see you again next Saturday.

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1: We had a final bonus question our writer wrote down, but I thought, you know, due to AI being really good this week, we'd give it the last question off. But it was this. Imagine you get just one day off. If you could choose only one place on Earth for a summer getaway, where would you pick? It's just one day and absolutely no picking of two places. Oof, one day off. In the whole year, where would I go? If I could be transported there, you know, teleportation, it would be the Maldives. I always go back to the Maldives, don't I? There's a reason it is seen as a honeymoon and paradise destination. It was paradise on earth. Going to a lovely resort, not having to worry about the cost as well, I hope is another part of this dream fantasy situation or scenario, because I don't want to have to pay thousands of dollars to be there just one day. But having the best food you can imagine, having the beautiful sandy beaches, white sandy beaches, and then that pristine water, like so transparent, it was just like looking through a pane of glass, and you could see fish from the surface as well, right down at the bottom. It was unbelievable. I loved it with all my heart. We do have lots of ways for you to get in touch, and we would love that as well if you do pick our brains for anything to do with career. So KakaoTalk is the best way to not miss messages when we're not airing live. Our username there is DailyK, and also via Instagram, @arirangdailyK, all one word is how to get in touch. Let's get to some more music now from Kugi featuring Lil Amaz and Crush, Thursday, and then Han Yo Han's Check-In.

Wow, that was an interesting end to that one. Check in from Han Yo Han. We are winding our way down towards the end of hour number two on a Saturday. Lots of good stuff coming up tomorrow. Pole Pulse, an interesting survey, and the results of it here in Korea. Ooh, fancy that, which is something that's happened in the country, and I'll give you my two cents on it and summary. And then wrapping things up for the whole week, it's your Sunday song request, where listeners have requested music over the past 7 days, and we've collated that all into a playlist. Let's get into one more track, and then I'll officially close off the show. Woods, Cho Sung-yeon with Bloodline.

And that's it for this edition of the show. Thank you so much to all our staff members behind the scenes for their help, our producer Lee Min-hee and our writers Kim Jung-hee and Kwak Kyung-ok. This to take us out today, George and Minnie, If I'm With You, 함께라면요, it's been your Daily Dose of Korea, #DailyK.

0: What kind of clarity is filling your day today? We drink water every day, but have you ever wondered, the bottle of water in your hand, what kind of journey did it take to get to you? At the southern edge of Korea lies Jeju, an island holding one of nature's most honest, untouched secrets. Formed by volcanic activity 1.8 million years ago, layers of rugged basalt rock and countless tiny pathways carved by lava. Rainwater that falls on this island begins a remarkable journey, traveling deep underground for over 31 years. Like a vast natural filtration system, these layers of volcanic rock carefully remove impurities while enriching the water with essential minerals like vanadium and silica. From 420 meters below the surface, untouched by human hands, this pristine water is brought up, then passes through rigorous quality checks and global standard management systems before reaching you. That is why, within just 3 months of its launch, it became Korea's number one bottled water, and why people around the world trust Jeju Samdasu. More than just water to quench your thirst, it is 31 years of patience, a story shaped by nature itself. In every sip of Jeju Samdasu, you'll find a journey, pure, deep, and extraordinary. This spring, why not refresh both body and mind with a glass of clean, clear Samdasu and experience the vitality of Jeju. Enriching Jeju, bringing happiness to its people. A cleaner tomorrow for Jeju. Created by JPDC. Radio.
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Hi, Crunchers! I'm your DJ Jihee, and this is Culture Crunch. Everyone, sometimes what makes us remember a person isn't their face, it's their voice. A few words that gave us strength, or a song that stayed with us long after it ended.

Today, we're meeting the story of a singer whose voice has stayed in the hearts of countless people. Let's begin Culture Crunch with our first song, which is a pretty long title and a pretty long intro. It's Chow Chow. No matter how hard I try to block it, I can hear your voice. 아무리 애를 쓰고 막아보려 해도 너의 목소리가 들려 by Deli Spice.

sometimes we're afraid that if we stop moving, we'll fall behind. So even when we're tired, we choose to keep running instead of giving ourselves permission to rest. In fact, that's exactly what I've been doing lately. Not paying attention to how my body and mind were doing and restlessly running toward a goal. I'm sure many of you can relate to this. Because today's artist has a way of turning even a moment of stillness into music. She doesn't demand our attention with a loud voice. Instead, she quietly creates a space where we can pause, breathe, and listen to our own feelings. Today on Saturday Riff, we're talking about a singer who offers us a musical calma, a musical rest. It's 이소라. Her career didn't begin as a solo artist, as we know her today. She first stepped into the spotlight as the lead vocalist of the jazz group Strangers, or 낯선 사람들 in Korean, at a time when jazz was still far from mainstream in Korea. Even then, her deeply expressive voice immediately caught the attention of people in the music industry. And one of the first musicians to recognize that was singer-songwriter Kim Hyun-chul. The two recorded the duet, The Blue in You, or 그대 안에 Blue. And the song became a major hit. For many listeners, it was their first introduction to singer 이소라. People heard that rich, quietly absorbing voice and began asking, who is that singer? She didn't need a dramatic performance or an explosive high note. Her voice simply entered the song, settled there, and stayed with you long after it ended. That one duet left a powerful first impression, and before long, 이소라 was ready to take another step forward under her own name. Let's begin today's journey with the song that introduced her as a solo artist, followed by the unforgettable duet that first brought her voice to so many listeners. Here is Blue in You, 그대 안에 Blue by 이소라 with 김현철, followed by 난 행복해, I'm happy by 이소라.

그대 안의 블루, Blue and You by 이소라 with 김현철 and her solo 난 행복해, I'm happy. Her voice almost sounds like the wind to me. All right, to continue the story then, when people talk about 이소라, the first thing they usually mention is her voice. Like I said, she sounds like the wind. It's just very comforting and gives lots of consolation and that comfortable feeling. Anyhow, often she deliberately holds back instead of pushing harder when she's singing. She doesn't fill every line with vocal power or dramatic technique, but somehow that restraint makes the emotion feel even stronger. Whether she's singing about happiness, love, loneliness, or separation, she never seems to decorate the feeling more than necessary. She simply lets it exist. It's just expressed in its very raw state. Her first solo album, released in the mid-1990s, became a major success, selling more than 1 million copies and establishing her as one of the defining female vocalists of the decade in Korea. Its lead single, I'm Happy, 난 행복해, may sound cheerful from its name, but like many 이소라 songs, the emotions beneath the surface are far more complicated. Her songs rarely tell us exactly what to feel. Instead, they leave enough room for listeners to bring their own memories into the music. And that's probably why people become so emotional and relatable. It's very relatable for many audiences, her songs, and they just become immersed in their own memories while listening to them. So she continued that journey with songs like 기억해줘, 청혼, and 믿음. And those are, please remember, belief and proposal. Now, 청혼, proposal in particular, remains a popular wedding song today, thanks to its warm melody and sincere, understated declaration of love. It doesn't try to turn love into something grand or theatrical. It sounds more like someone quietly sitting beside you and saying, I want to share my life with you. And it doesn't have to be fancy or overly decorated, you know? Love as it is, and just someone sitting beside you, being there, supporting you all the way, is what true love really is about. And this really, the song really feels like that sort of love. People call her an artist who knows how to sing emotions. She understands that sometimes a quiet sentence can be more powerful than a cry. Let's revisit two songs that comforted so many listeners in the 1990s and continue to comfort people today. Here are 청혼, Proposal, and 기억해줘, Please Remember.

We're back after listening to two songs, 청혼, Proposal, and 기억해줘, Please Remember by 이소라. Now, if you're listening to our show on the other side of the globe right now, and it's late night there, I think these are the two perfect songs that you can listen to and have a good night's sleep, really. Anyhow, let's continue the story. What makes her such a special figure in Korean music isn't only the number of beloved songs she has recorded. It's also the way she has always treated music, her perspective and attitude towards music. From 1996, she spent several years hosting the late-night live music program, 이소라's Propose, 이소라의 Propose. Each week, she welcomed viewers in her calm space where songs were allowed to breathe. The program introduced audiences to idol groups, singer-songwriters, independent artists, and performers from many different genres. Well, most importantly, it gave them the time to perform live and gave viewers the chance to listen without distraction. So it meant more than just promoting their music. And for many people, ending a tiring day, the show felt less like television and more like a quiet room they could return to each week for comfort and consolation. That same devotion to music reached another peak with her sixth album, Eyebrow Moon or 눈썹 달. 이소라 took part in producing the album and wrote lyrics throughout the record, creating one of the most deeply personal works of her career. It received widespread critical praise and is still regularly named among the most important albums in Korean popular music. At its center was the famous The Wind is Blowing or 바람이 분다. The song returned to public attention years later when 이소라 performed it on the television competition I Am a Singer or 나는 가수다. I remember watching this show. It was one of my favorites. I would always look forward to the amazing musicians who appear here. And I remember focusing so much on all of these episodes with my family and immerse ourselves into the music, get all emotional, and relate to the lyrics and the melody, whatnot. But anyhow, there were no unnecessary gestures and no attempt to overwhelm the audience when 이소라 sang this very song. She simply stood there and sang. Yet, the performance left countless viewers in tears. It reminded us that great singing isn't always about how high a note can go or how loudly it can be delivered. Sometimes it's about how honestly one person can carry a feeling and place it inside another person's heart. I like the saying, what comes from the heart enters the heart. And it feels like because 이소라 always sings from her heart deep down, it's able to reach the hearts of the audience as well. Now let's listen to three songs that reveal the extraordinary emotional depth of 이소라's music. Here are 바람이 분다, The Wind Blows, Track 8, and 제발, Please by 이소라. Enjoy!

Those were 바람이 분다, The Wind Blows, Track 8, and 제발, Please. I wish I could go to her concert one day and listen to all these songs live. Imagine how emotional you would get listening to them. Anyhow, to continue the story, artists who remain loved for decades often have one thing in common. Rather than chasing every new trend, they protect the musical identity that belongs only to them. 이소라 has always done that. But preserving her identity never meant closing herself off from younger artists or new sounds. Over time, she has continued expanding her music through collaborations with artists from different generations. And one of the most memorable examples was Song Request or 신청곡 created by collaboration with Suga of BTS. This collaboration surprised many listeners at first, but the two artists' contrasting styles fit together beautifully. 이소라's lonely late-night voice and Suga's restrained rap created a song that felt like listening to the radio when everyone else had gone to sleep. Upon its release, it reached number one on iTunes charts in dozens of countries, showing that her voice could still travel far beyond Korea and reach an entirely new generation. She also appeared in Begin Again, performing on unfamiliar streets in front of people who didn't necessarily understand the Korean lyrics. There were no elaborate sets, dramatic lighting, or massive concert effects, just the singer and her voice. And yet, strangers stopped walking and listened. It was a beautiful reminder that good music can move people even before they understand every word. Then in 2026, after years of waiting, 이소라 returned with new music once again. Her single, Summer Breeze, arrived more than 7 years after Song Request, offering longtime listeners another chance to hear that familiar voice tell a new story. Now, 이소라 has never seemed interested in racing against time. She releases music when she has something she truly wants to say. And perhaps that is why every song feels so carefully lived in. Her music quietly reminds us that it's all right to pause. And even when the rest of the world seems to be rushing ahead, our own pace is still valid. Let's close her story today with a song that connected her voice to a new generation of listeners around the world. Here is 이소라's Song Request, 신청곡 featuring Suga of BTS.

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We'd love to hear from you. Let's keep crunching! How was today's edition of Saturday Riff? Now, if there is a K-pop artist you'd like us to explore in greater detail or a hidden gem you'd love to share with other crunchers, send us a message through the Culture Crunch email or our social media. We'll be waiting to hear from you. Now today, Isora's music reminded us that not everything valuable has to move quickly. Everybody is living at their own pace, you know, and no one can rush you to do anything. Just follow your own pace. And just as certain voices remain unchanged through the years, some great songs continue to feel fresh no matter how much time passes. And I hope your attitudes towards life and your warm heart stays the same throughout time as well. And Crunchers, I'd like to leave you with another timeless Korean classic and with my own promise as well to return with the same warm heart every day. Here's 어쩌다 마주친 그대, You That Meet Unexpectedly by 송골매. Have a peaceful weekend. I'll see you again tomorrow for more culture to crunch on. Bye-bye. Keep crunching.

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5: Sing, sing, sing, Tiny Toons! Have you ever played a gate game with your friends? Two children face each other, hold hands, and lift their arms up high to make a big gate. Then the other children line up and pass underneath. This fun game is captured in a traditional Korean children's song called 대문놀이, or gate game. It's often sung together with 강강술래, a traditional Korean circle dance. The song goes back and forth like a little conversation. One child sings, "Gatekeeper, gatekeeper, open the gate." Another calls back, "Not without a key." Then they ask, "Which gate should we go through?" And someone calls back, "Go through 동대문 gate." After all that asking and answering, finally, the gate opens wide with a clang. Can you imagine children long ago holding hands and singing the song together in a breezy courtyard? Now let's listen to the traditional Korean children's song, 대문놀이,

아리랑 아리랑 라디오. 아리랑 라디오. The time is 12 p.m.

Get up, turn up the volume, because this is DJ Isak, and I hope that you're ready, because K-Poppin' with DJ Isak starts now.

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1: Welcome to K-Pop in here on Arirang Radio. We are in the second full weekend of August, and it is still warm. So even though according to our lunar calendar, we're supposed to be approaching fall, so autumn is upon us. I don't know how that is, but okay, whatever. Going to be start us off today with Underwater. It is the 8th of August, 2026. I'm your host, Isak. Welcome, fam, to K-Poppin. Today, we give you our K-Poppin Festival and our Latte Music. Next week, we got Lucky joining us back in the studio, and Dirty Shoe is going to be joining us in the studio as well. Very excited, very excited. Now, we've been giving you guys this really cool contest that's going to be going on. So I'm going to tell you guys about it. So Talk Talk Korea 2026 is a contest that anybody can submit multiple entries. So there are multiple categories for you to participate in, and you can send in more than one application. So you can send in one per each category if you would like. There are a few required hashtags that you are going to be needing to post if you are going to be posting them to for them to work. So on your personal social media account, or if you have a YouTube channel, your YouTube channel, you will have to use Talk Talk to Korea. So Talk Talk Korea 2026. Or TTK 2026, and or my POV. So those three hashtags have to be in your post for it to work, just to remember. Apparently, you're going to have to, if you have a private account on your socials, you might want to have to make that public just for the time being. So remember that. These are all on their homepage, so go check it out. It's talktalktokorea.or.kr. This is going to be a really fun ordeal, and you're going to get a chance to jump in to just tell about your experience with Korea. So there's four categories that you can participate in: Korea in Motion, Korea in Focus, Korea in Colors, and Korea in Words. So on their homepage, they give you all of the information that you're going to be needing. So if you would love to get that, then participate, because this is a part of a contest from the Ministry of Culture, Sports, and Tourism, which is going on up until September. So you have plenty of time to be a part of it if you would like to. We've had a little bit of a

facelift for our homepage as well, so don't forget to check that out. But let me remind you how to be a part of K-Poppin'. My show is between 12 to 2 p.m. KST every day. The rerun is 3 to 5 a.m. For those of you who like to check us out on Jeju Island, 3 FM channels await you, 88.7 megahertz in Jeju City. Hogyeput is 80.1. The Daejeon is 101.9. 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Music for you to enjoy. CLC first with Summer Kiss, Sex Cities after that with the must-have playlist song. 그 여름을 틀어줘, play the summer, and our K-pop and festivals coming up next.

Welcome to the K-Pop and Festival, where we bring you the festival to you wherever you may be, in your car, in your cubicle, maybe just walking to work, or maybe with the kids. I don't care where you are, we're bringing the festival to you with some killer recent releases in many different genres so that we can bring the vibe to you wherever you are. Yes, there has been continuous heat waves, but that's also kind of the beauty of summer. No, I am not a summer girl, but it doesn't mean that I don't love everything that is summer. Other than the heat, I mean, summer's great. We've got a lot of things in bloom. There's a lot of seasonal fruits and vegetables that are out. Everything is green. Everything has kind of come to life during the summertime. And though I do not like humidity, heat is not that bad, to be honest. Like a dry desert heat, I mean, it is miserable, but still, it's not as bad as like humidity. So I'm not going to hate on summer just because it's hot. You know what I mean? It's like hating on the sun because it's bright. I'm not going to do that. But let's be realistic here. It's been a little warm, you know, it's been a little ridiculous. So what we're going to do is help you enjoy the festivals without getting heat stroke. You know what I mean? If you're doing some chores around the house, especially if you're maybe doing something in your backyard, if you do have a backyard, maybe you're doing some gardening or whatnot, make sure that you are steeping cool for anybody who is in the part of the world where it is hot at the moment. For those of you who are in the part of the world where it is cold, can we switch? Can we switch? Anyways, we're going to be looking at some new releases from Ms. 9 is back. Now, I really have been enjoying the fact that our artists are being able to keep their names when they depart from their labels, and you know the labels are being less stingy. So seeing that the From Is Nine members being able to continue on under new management and still thriving has been something that has for us fans has been really cool. So their recent track of Vitamin Me is giving us all the vitamins we need with their really vibrant comeback. I'm loving the boho vibes with the blues and the whites, and just this is kind of like my favorite summer aesthetic, like the types of dresses that they're wearing.

0: the skirts and stuff like that. This is definitely a boho chic that I would be going for. We also have the wind with a party like a rock star. Now, I feel that this kind of a title is a title that in Korean or in English is going to be, yes, let's do this. We need to move our bodies just a little bit when these kinds of songs come out. So we're going to be enjoying that as well. So get your dance shoes on. Get ready to sing along at the top of your lungs because we got From Busan for you first with Vitamin Me. Then we have The Wind with Party Like a Rockstar. And more of our K-pop and festivals come next.
1: I think you needed those of Vitamin Me.

Did you enjoy the dancing just a little bit, everybody? All right. Well, what we're going to do is jump into some more sweet, refreshing vocals. Juniel starts us off with Put an Ending, or Summer Scene is the English title to this. Put an Ending would be translated as Blue Ending, which is, you know, Summer Scene. It does really kind of give that vibe. And I really do love when our artists give us some really cool English titles with their songs as well. For those of us who have been a part of the K-pop scene for a while, you know, we've been standing K-pop for a while, you've been in the game for probably 10 plus years, then Juniel is a vocalist that we've really missed. I remember, when was it? Was it this week or last week? Simply was playing on the TV screen during the show, and all of our team was just kind of hurtled around because, you know, Juniel came on, and then our engineer who used to work down at TV was just like, oh, it's been a minute since I've seen Juniel on TV. Binyam and I said the exact same thing, and it was just one of those like, oh my God, it's great to see her back on the music shows and doing her promotions and stuff like that. If you've ever you've never gotten a chance to listen to her songs in depth, or maybe you kind of heard of them, not really. You just joined K-pop and you don't really know that much about, you know, yesteryear's music. Well, I highly hope that this track is a introduction so that you could go back and check out Juniel's earlier stuff, because you will definitely not be disappointed. Her voices are chef's kiss. Then we've got our next artist of Coda Bridge with Atte. The English title to this is just Atte, so it's going to be pretty easy for you to find. Now, if you want to find the artist, Coda is spelled C-O-D-A, and then bridge, like walking over the bridge. So that is the name of the artist, and Atte or Atte is going to be your song that you can find online. This is, I found, pretty important for our K-pop and fam, because I know that you really love to go up and because Pinyim puts a lot of amazing artists on our playlist. So you're like, ooh, who is this? And you want to put them on your playlist. So hopefully this will be able to help you find them. Like I said, I'm into like the very like beachy boho type of attire lover, especially if it's going to be giving me like cottage decor type of ordeals. I feel that Coda Bridge really was able to bring that. She even has a flower crown, which has a little bit more plants in there, greenery than white. But still, the music video is very refreshing, and it is both songs that you needed for your summer playlist. If you are in an area where summer is not at the moment and you want to get into the summer vibes, these are going to be the songs for you. If you wanted to embrace summer a little bit more, these are definitely going to be that as well. Juniel starts us off with Put an Ending, Summer Scene. Then we have Coda Bridge on the track with Atte. We'll see you guys back after this with more of the show.

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1: Okay, so we continue on with our K-poppin' festival, and we are still in the first hour of the show for those of you who are just dropping by. Hi. So what we're going to do is jump into some more music. We have Kim Jung's track of Closer for you to enjoy. This particular track has been gaining quite a lot of love for the silky sweet vocals, and I hope that you are enjoying it so far. Now, there's another artist that I would love to bring in for you to enjoy. Song Ah-ae. We've had her on the show in the past, but this particular artist, I feel, has been striving to keep their music going throughout the years. I feel that I've watched this artist's journey since day one, it feels like. The recent track of To the Sea, 바다가자, is definitely going to be a track for you to enjoy for the summer season. And this is a digital single that was dropped, and the track itself is pretty much just getting a guitar sound on a song and being able to bring in a really refreshing melody to talk about how they would love to go to see the ocean with a loved one, or particularly somebody who you are in love with. You do get a chance to really enjoy Song Ah-ae's vocals with it as well. And if you listen to it very carefully, it is a perfect song for you to add to your playlist. It seems that the artist is going to get a chance to have a recently had a concert, that is. Last month, I think it was, they were able to have a concert with the fans called White Song 3, which was quite the hit. So for those of you who might really love to see her in person and you wanted to see if she's having any more concerts or small performances or whatnot, I feel that you might want to be following her on socials to get all those updates that you might need in the future. So what we're going to do is jump into some more music as we continue on with the first hour. A quick reminder, though, before we jump into some more music, if any of the segments that you guys want to participate with, you want to send in, you can. So while I have your attention, if you have any segments that you would like to be a part of, especially our weekend segments or our weekday segments, our hour two segments, you can participate. There might not be a pin post about them, but you can still participate. So Kim Jung starts us off with Closer, Song Ah-ae is after that with 바다가자, To the Sea, and more of our K-pop and festivals coming up next.

All right, so we continue on. Right about now, we get a chance to look at some dramas. We have Hedy's recent drama to gush over for you, those of you who would like to watch it. Dream to You is the English title for this, or 그대에게 드림. 드림 has double meaning in the Korean title. 드림 means to give, 드려요, 드림, or dream. So they did this on purpose. It's a double meaning. Anyways, we have a rekindled second chance type of a trope for those of you who follow that kind of stuff. So the genre itself is like a second chance meeting after 10 plus years. So what happens is 15 years ago when Hedy's character, which is Ide, and Hwang In-yeop's character, which is Subin, they aspire to be directors and in the film business and whatnot. And then what happens is because Hedy's character is just trying to live, the realities of life comes crushing down, so she becomes really cautious. She's still working in the entertainment business, but she's a reporter now. And Hwang In-yeop's character, Subin, he kind of disappears after high school. And what happens is he makes a name for himself as a director. So he makes his big debut at an international film festival, and it was hugely successful. And now he's back in Korea, and now he's, you know, starting to cause waves, to say the least. I feel that a lot of people tend to go back and forth with Hedy when it comes to how she's cast and how she acts and whatnot. Personally, in the beginning, right after the Reply series, it felt like a lot of the directors were casting her specifically because they wanted her to channel a lot of the rage and like the outburst that she had for her Deok-sun character. So she was kind of repeating herself a little bit. But as of late, some directors have been taking a chance at having her do a little bit different acting, and she's been broadening her spectrum. This time around, her outrage scenes are not the same. She's definitely grown as an actress, and it really feels different this time around. For those of you who are watching this, Genie TV and TVing are airing this for reruns, and VIU and Rakutenviki is for everybody else. This is an ENA drama, and we have a few more episodes before it is finished. So you might want to start watching it if you haven't already. Jibinoff is featured on the soundtrack with 추억이라는 이름, or Sailing Back to You is the English title. We have 17 Steno on the track with Beyond the Dream, which is also part of the soundtrack, and more of the shows coming up next.

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2: All right, fam, it's time for us to wrap up the first hour. So last week, PD님 blessed us with a summer special for our second hour. And I was like, ooh, this could be like a whole summer ordeal. Like, we can do this again. I think your feedback and my feedback has been sent to PD님 because she gave us a part two. So we have a summer special part two for you. We're not just going to be looking at verses for today. We're just going to be looking at a bunch of different artists that were able to make the top rankings whenever it comes to summer and just, you know, some summer classics. So stay tuned for that for our second hour. But in the meantime, we have Namuyeon for you with 눈부셨다, Sunshine. And we'll see you guys back after this with our 2K Poppin'.

0: Jeju, opening a new era, people truly come first here. In the face of this great change, here stands JDC, returning to its very first commitment. The lives of the people more resilient, the future of Jeju more distinct. JDC now seeks to give back to the people that can be felt in their everyday lives. It will resolve long-standing issues and boldly drive forward the changes that are truly needed. With high-tech industries, global education, and AI infrastructure, it firmly builds the foundation for future growth of Jeju and is making a better tomorrow. A new beginning, new JDC. 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

0: Tis the top of the second hour here on K-Poppin'. I'm your host, D-Suck. If you're just joining us, it is hour two here on K-Poppin'. As you continue to listen to Arirang Radio, we have part two of our summer special. It looks like that PD-Nim has decided to give us another week of it. Yay! So what we're going to do is jump in and enjoy it. We've got a lot of amazing artists from many different years across the board that are still to this day known to be summer hits. So what we're going to do is jump into one of those tracks. Recently, this song gained some more popularity because Poor Park and Zachungi was able to do a remake. But this is the original Indigo with the track of Yoruma Futake, Please Summer. And the official start to our Latin music is coming up next.
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2: Welcome to the Latte Music, where we take you back to the yesteryears of the K-pop scene. A lot of these artists opened the doors for a lot of the artists we love today, or maybe some of the songs that you love today were remakes, and these were the originals. We're going to be looking at that. PD님 has blessed us with yet another summer special. It is part two of our summer special, where we're going to be taking you back to different years and artists that are still timeless when it comes to summer. We have Cool with 애상, Sorrow, despite the title of the track being very sorrowful and also the words being quite sad as well. The song is actually one of their more famous summer tracks. Also, T-Bo was able to really take over the charts with their track of Weblo, Why Calling. So we're going to sit back, relax, put on those dance shoes because music, cool!

You gotta love Diva when they were pushing girls' hip hop clothes with such a trendy track in the time. So, when it comes to Diva, a lot of people who look back into the K-pop scene, if you weren't a part of the era, you might be going through a few groups and we're like, wait a minute, there's a member that overlaps. So at the time, the main producer for like Lula and Diva, later on Chakra, all the same person. So they didn't like, you know, move companies or leave the group or anything. It was just kind of a natural organic ordeal. A few other tracks from different eras. So we were kind of in the 90s with Kur and Diva. We're going to stay in the 90s with UP's Pada, the Sea. This particular track. Now, this song is a really trendy, cutesy summer track. But, and I didn't realize this because I totally forgot that I purchased this album. If you go look up the album cover, Korea was going through like a 60s, 80s vibe. I don't know. Somewhere between like the 60s, 70s, and the 80s was kind of overlapping into Korea at the time. Because a lot of our CD covers were like something from the 80s, but like something from the disco era, from something from, I don't know, just like psychedelic. That is literally what Pada's album cover looks like. It has the members kind of like graffiti drawn on with like graffiti type letters. And yeah, that's kind of the vibe that they're going for, even though the song is super mega sweet and very like upbeat as well. I'm going to take you guys to the 2000s for a little bit, the early 2000s, from the third album of Jewelry, when they really hit the peak of their career. 네가 참 좋아, 짝, 짝, 짝, I really like you is still the summer song. It's not just the summer song. It is like the track of any era. If you like something catchy, if you like something with a great melody, if you like something that is going to make you do hand movements or a certain dance or whatnot, this is going to be the track for you. Both of these tracks are very upbeat and they are still played these days here in Korea when summer rolls around. Jewelry's track, I feel like it gets played any time of the year, but it was released during the summertime. Anyways, UP's first with Pada, or the C. Then we have Jewelry after that with 네가 참 좋아, I really like you. And we have more of our latte music coming up next.

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2: All right, fam, we continue on with our Latin music. Today we're looking at some summer hits that are classics. This next track was originally dropped in March, but because of just the vibe of the track itself, it's somehow kind of stuck around as a summer song. It is Maronia's track of Cocktail Sarang, or Cocktail Love. Now, this song has been remade many a times. It has been lip-synced. It has been remade for the Reply series. For 94, it was remade. For 건축학개론, the movie, it was remade. For 벌써, it was remade. There's been so many different official releases. 유열의 음악 앨범 was remade as well. There's a lot of different movies and places that this was officially remade and sampled or whatnot. And this particular song is just, it's a really feel-good track regardless of where you're listening or when you're listening to it. And I think that that's probably why it is enjoyed during the summertime, because it kind of feels like you're on a beach and you want to enjoy a cocktail. Now, Yoon Jong-shin was able to reach out to Lee Kyu-ho, who originally wrote this song. Was originally written as a modern rock track. Now, when I tell you what song it is, you're going to be like, excuse me? Park Bing-soo was originally a modern rock song. 어떻게 모던 록이 될 수가 있죠? Anyways, Yoon Jong-shin needed a summer track. And he put his own lyrics. So he put the Park Bing-soo lyrics on top of it. And then he asked Park Yong-jun, who is an arranger, to rearrange the song completely different. And Lee Kyu-ho has never written such a mainstream song in their career ever. And this became the only mainstream song that they have ever kind of written to this extent. So we have Maronia first with Cocktail Sarang, Cocktail Love. Then we have Yoon Jong-shin after that with Park Bing-soo. And I'll see you guys back after this with more of the show.

Now, I really want to hear the original. How was this originally a modern rock track? And I'm really curious as to what kind of lyrics were on the demo before Yoon Jong-shin decided that Pappingsu would be just a genius idea. Because this is a genius song. But, like, how do you go from modern rock to that? You know what I mean? I just love these kind of stories. Okay, fam, we continue on with some more summer tracks. Now, I have been telling our K-pop and fam, since we've been looking back in the early 90s recently, so I've been taking you guys back to the early 90s for summer, and I'm really loving the fact that we can kind of go back to the same years that we've covered in the past, but like in different seasons, because definitely the vibe is different. Reggae was coming into Korea. And there were a few artists that were trying to, like, take the vibe of it, sample it, and just kind of see where it goes with Korean music. And Rula was one of those teams. This particular song, little bit of reggae, but then it goes into, like, this really big dance track. One thing I loved about Rula at the time was, number one, they were a co-ed group, and number two, I think, you know, with like Juice and a lot of the other artists at this era, the choreography wasn't on like point. Like we weren't doing our kaigumu, you know what I mean? We weren't like in sync 100%. But there were certain choreography points in the songs that you would think of when you think of that track. And I feel that Rula was able to really bring that into their music as well. During the main chorus or building up to the main chorus, there was always going to be some type of a dance that you would remember with it. 3-4 is definitely one of those tracks that you think of the dance, but also you think of the song itself. And I remember being really pleased when I watched this music video for the first time because they shot this in LA. And I was like, oh, that was like the first time I ever saw LA on like a Korean music video. So I was like, oh, they shot that in LA. I know where that is. It was a really fun moment, especially for somebody who was supporting K-pop at that era. Also, for those of you who are DKB fans, they did a remake of this. They did a cover of this. Doji Tachu Kulon is the original artist, if you did not know that. So what we're going to do is look at the two teams that really helped bring in the dance era of K-pop in the 90s. Rula first with 3-4, Kulon's after that with Doji Tachu City Escape. And we have more of the show coming up next.

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1: So we've been kind of hanging out in the 90s, maybe a little early 2000s. There's some more early 2000 tracks that I wanted to highlight for our K-pop and fam coming into a little bit more of our next generation of artists. But I know that we have a big fandom for Lee Jonghyun. I know a lot of our listeners really love Lee Jonghyun. So I wanted to give you guys a track that I feel a lot of even Korean domestic listeners forget this song existed. Lee Jonghyun did a overlap during her summer album with Summer Dance. The reason why I know this album so well, I did promotions with her. It was quite a lot of fun too. She's actually very, very, very nice. She is extremely petite and she packs like a lot of charisma, but she is the nicest angel ever. She was able to do a very summer vibe of an album on the jacket cover. She gave us like Hawaiian goddess. And then during the promotions, she gave us like this sailor look that was really cute. She was wearing like sailor caps and like, you know, the stripes. And it's actually a really cute concept. So if you guys ever get a chance to watch the videos, highly recommend. Dances are great, as always. And just the concept in general is super cute and very refreshing as well. And then we have 동방신기. Now, I keep forgetting that 동방신기 made their debut very shortly after I did. And they, too, celebrate 20 plus years in the business. And their track of 하야야여름날, I remember when they were doing the promotions for this. I remember when they were getting ready to do the promotions for this. And I do remember teasing the members about their hair. So I know a lot of people look back at a lot of SM concepts and you're just like, what? Was that like going on for everybody? No. Only SM. 옛날 동방신기 H.O.T. 신화 보고 아 옛날에 그랬나? 아니요. SM이 그랬어요. That was specifically just SM for the weird concepts. But we loved it. The song is great, even though there was some very much big questions for the concept over here. Lee Jonghyun starts us off with Summer Dance. 동방신기 is after that with 하야야 여름날. We have more of the show coming up next.

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4: We need to sign off because the song is already playing. I hope that you enjoyed part two of our season special. Will we have more? I don't know. If we demand it, maybe PD님 will give us maybe one more before the summer is over. I don't know. You're just going to have to tune in next week to find out. But as we sign off, a little bit more of sweetness to help you enjoy the rest of your day. Sunny and Rain is on the track with 한여름밤의 꿀, A Midsummer Night Sweetness. Enjoy this track. Please stay safe because I'll see you guys tomorrow. Same time, same place.

0: What kind of clarity is filling your day today? We drink water every day, but have you ever wondered, the bottle of water in your hand, what kind of journey did it take to get to you? At the southern edge of Korea lies Jeju, an island holding one of nature's most honest, untouched secrets. Formed by volcanic activity 1.8 million years ago, layers of rugged basalt rock and countless tiny pathways carved by lava. Rainwater that falls on this island begins a remarkable journey, traveling deep underground for over 31 years. Like a vast natural filtration system, these layers of volcanic rock carefully remove impurities while enriching the water with essential minerals like vanadium and silica. From 420 meters below the surface, untouched by human hands, this pristine water is brought up, then passes through rigorous quality checks and global standard management systems before reaching you. That is why, within just 3 months of its launch, it became Korea's number one bottled water, and why people around the world trust Jeju Samdasu. More than just water to quench your thirst, it is 31 years of patience, a story shaped by nature itself. In every sip of Jeju Samdasu, you'll find a journey, pure, deep, and extraordinary. This spring, why not refresh both body and mind with a glass of clean, clear Samdasu and experience the vitality of Jeju. Enriching Jeju, bringing happiness to its people. A cleaner tomorrow for Jeju. Created by JPDC. Radio.
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Dear Diary, Meow, welcome to International Cat Day. Do you have a cat? I don't have a cat. Do you like cats? I'm kind of scared of cats. If any cats are listening to this radio though, I do want to say, hello, meow, have a wonderful day. Welcome to Heart Attack, I'm your DJ Pretty Little Iris, and we'll be back after we listen to Surfin' Boy by Red Velvet.

That was Surfin' Boy by Red Velvet. You guys are listening to Heart Attack, and I'm your DJ, Pretty Little Iris. Hello, everybody. It's 8:08. It is 8:08. It is August 8th today. Welcome to a Saturday show. And apparently it is International Cats Day today. Do you have a cat? Apparently, let's wind back and check out how this International Cat Day became a thing. In 2002, the International Animal Care Center, they thought that they wanted to dedicate this day so that people can be aware of cats and give more attention to them and to protect them. They made this day. And so maybe today, if you guys are walking on the streets or, I don't know, just visiting people, or you do have a cat, if you just end up seeing a cat, how about you say hi? How about you look at them warmly? How about you look at them with care and try to give them some help if they need protection? If you don't have a cat, well, I don't even know what to say because I don't have a cat. We can look at some cat pictures. We can look at some people that look like cats. We can just pray for the cats inside our hearts. I am still a little intimidated by cats. I'm a little scared of cats. It was really rare for me to see a cat or touch a cat or whatever like that, to the point where I didn't even know that cats couldn't leave their house. Like, cats don't leave their house. Yeah, I was just like so clueless about cats. I used to be so naive. I know a little bit about them now because I grew up and I have a lot of people around me that have cats, but still very new to the concept of cats. Like, what do you mean they don't have to go outside? What do you mean you don't have to walk them? What do you mean they're just happy as they are? So yeah, Cat Day. If you have a cat, please tell your cat that me, Pretty Iris, said, "Hello, meow, happy Cat Day to you." Please tell them that I said it, okay? Hopefully your cats like me. Hopefully your cats think I'm pretty. Hopefully your cats will pay pretty tax. All that jazz. Welcome to a Saturday show. Let's go listen to a song and I'll be back. This is Feathers by Redor.

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4: You guys are listening to Heart Attack. I'm your DJ, Pretty Little Iris. Let's talk about what we do on today's show. In our first hour, we have Culture Walk, where I read you articles about what's happening in the events world in Korea. So that includes performances, concerts, exhibitions, and what else? Festivals. We talk about ballet. We talk about musicals, theatrical shows. Things you can check out this week in this upcoming week. If you're located in Korea, we also not only talk about Seoul, but we talk about different regions as well. So if you're listening in different regions, we'll probably be updating you guys on extra news as well. So maybe if you're in Busan, we might talk about Busan. If you're in Jeju, we might talk about Jeju. In hour two, we have Music Academy. We are joined by me, your Music Academy teacher, who will be teaching you about a legendary K-pop musician. Today, we're talking about a legendary female power vocalist that's been in the industry for over 40 years. So I hope you guys are excited. One more quick announcement to make. If you're a K-culture fan, check out Talk Talk Korea 2026 and share your first K-culture moment through video, photo book, drawings, and illustrations or writings with a chance to win a total prize of $26,400. And the best entry across all four categories will receive the Minister of Culture, Sports, and Tourism Award. So if you're a K-culture fan, why not check it out? Let's go listen to a song and I'll be back with Culture Walk. This is Born Stunner by Arthemis.

There's nothing better than a pleasant walk on the weekend to walk along wonderful performances, impressive exhibitions, and various festivals. Would you like to walk with me? This is Culture Walk. Ballet, concerts, symphonies, orchestras, recitals, musicals, theatrical shows, whatever it is, any hot events happening this week, we update you here on Culture Walk. So if you're bored, might as well go and check it out. Or if you just want to get inspired in general. So we have a few rounds. We have the first round, our performance news, and then I have the artsy exhibition news, and we'll end off as usual with a festival news. So if you're ready, buckle up, because this is our performance news of this week. If you'd like to immerse yourself in the beauty of classical ballet on a summer night, this is a performance worth watching. Universal Ballet's signature production of Swan Lake will take the stage at the Seoul Art Center Opera House from August 14th to 23rd, featuring Tchaikovsky's beautiful music, spectacular corps de ballet scenes, and the unforgettable dual roles of Odette, the White Swan, and Odile, the Black Swan. Swan Lake is considered one of the greatest masterpieces of classical ballet. This production is especially generating excitement as Cheon Min-char, currently a first soloist with the Mariinsky Ballet in Russia, will appear as Prince Siegfried. As audiences in Korea will have the opportunity to see a ballerina who has earned recognition on the world stage, this is likely to be a performance that ballet fans will not want to miss. A hit Broadway musical that has deeply moved audiences around the world is also coming to stage. Dear Evan Hansen is being performed at the Grand Theatre of Chungmu Art Center through November 1st. This musical won 6 Tony Awards, including Best Musical, and has since received widespread acclaim through its West End production, North American tour, and film adaptation. The story centers on a family grieving the loss of a loved one and Evan, a teenage boy who becomes caught up in an unexpected lie. Through their stories, the musical sensitively explores the loneliness and anxiety experienced by young people in today's world of social media connections, as well as the importance of family and sincere communication. Songs such as You Will Be Found and Waving Through a Window have also become beloved musical numbers that remain in audiences' memories long after the curtain falls. With its moving story and beautiful music, Dear Evan Hansen is a musical well worth experiencing this summer.

A powerful classical concert that offers deep emotion ahead of Korea's Liberation Day is also being prepared. The Seoul Philharmonic Orchestra will perform Beethoven's Symphony No. 9, also known as the Choral Symphony, at the Seoul Arts Center Concert Hall on August 12th. Featuring a chorus in its final movement, the work is famous for its setting of Ode to Joy and is regarded as one of Beethoven's greatest masterpieces, carrying messages of freedom, peace, and universal brotherhood. The concert will be conducted by world-renowned conductor Yafwan Sweden, with the National Chorus of Korea and some of the country's leading vocalists joining the performance. The powerful sound created by the full orchestra and a large chorus is expected to deliver an unforgettable experience. If you're looking for a meaningful performance ahead of Liberation Day, be sure not to miss this special concert. A new performance that reimagines Korean traditional culture through a contemporary lens is also waiting to meet audiences. The National Cheongdong Theater of Korea's new production, Light the Cheongsa Chorong.

Lanterns will be performed at the National Cheongdong Theater of Korea from August 22nd to September 13th. Based on traditional Korean performing arts, the production combines dance, music, and spectacular performances to create a show that audiences of all ages can enjoy with ease. As part of the National Cheongdong Theater of Korea's long-running traditional arts performance brand, the production blends Korean cultural sensibilities with modern stage technology. It is also expected to showcase the appeal of Korean performing arts to international audiences. Although the show has not opened yet, if you're planning to enjoy a unique performance before summer comes to an end, it may be a good idea to reserve your tickets in advance. So out of the articles we just talked about, I am actually going to be attending two of them. I'm going to be watching Swan Lake very soon, and I will be watching the 전민철 for the first time. And I'm also planning on watching Dear Evan Hansen, the musical. I got my tickets and I know that it is going to be in August. So after I go and check it out, I will make sure to brag about it because it's definitely going to be amazing. So that was our performance news of this week. What we're going to do now is we're going to go take a short song break. And when I come back, we'll get into the artsy world of the events happening this week. So hope you enjoy Not Cute Anymore by Eyelid, followed by 우리들은 행방불명 by Wonwee.

How about experiencing Thailand through an exhibition instead of traveling overseas this summer? The National Museum of Korea is hosting the special exhibition Amazing Thailand, Masterpieces of Thai Art through September 6th. Organized in collaboration with Thailand's Ministry of Culture, this is the first large-scale exhibition of Thai art to be held in Korea. Visitors can explore 239 works that showcase the history and culture of Thailand from prehistoric times to the present day. The exhibition features cultural treasures that are not often seen in Korea, including iconic Thai Buddhist sculptures, royal artworks, and delicate paintings and sculptures. If you're looking for a fun way to experience a different culture with your children during the summer break, why not stop by? An exhibition offering a closer look at the artistic revolution that transformed the course of 20th century art is also underway. The opening exhibition, Cubism, the Invention of Modernity, is currently being held at Center Pompidou Hana Seoul in Yeouido. Featuring works by leading figures of Cubism including Pablo Picasso, Georges Braque, Juan Gris, and Fernand Léger, the exhibition invites visitors to explore a new artistic world in which a single subject is viewed from multiple perspectives. As the exhibition is centered around works from the collection of the Centre Pompidou in France, it offers a rare opportunity to see masterpieces that are not easily accessible in Korea. If contemporary art has always felt difficult or unfamiliar, this could be a great opportunity to discover a new way of seeing art. If you're planning a summer vacation in Busan, there is also an exhibition that would make a great addition to your itinerary. The exhibition Moon Journey, Busan Moon Jars, is continuing throughout Busan until the end of August. Visitors can discover contemporary interpretations of the moon jar, a type of white porcelain that has become an iconic symbol of Korean art at various locations across the city. With its round, generous form, the moon jar has long been admired as a symbol of Korean beauty. This exhibition brings together the elegance of traditional ceramics and contemporary artistic sensibilities, offering a fresh and unique experience. If you'd like to enjoy art at a relaxed pace while taking in the scenery of Busan, why not add it to your travel itinerary?

A special exhibition offering a comprehensive look at the artistic world of Lee Dae-won, one of the leading painters of modern and contemporary Korean art, is also underway. The National Museum of Modern and Contemporary Art Deoksugung is hosting the late artist's first large-scale retrospective through November 8th. The exhibition features around 120 oil paintings and more than 100 archival materials, ranging from works he created at the age of 12 to his signature farm series, and a monumental painting measuring 7 meters in width. Lee Dae-won earned the nickname the Painter of Farms for his distinctive style, which combined vivid primary colors with expressive dots. Although his paintings may resemble Western pointillism, they are known to have been inspired by Taejeom, a traditional technique in East Asian painting used to depict moss and vegetation. Through this exhibition, visitors can take a closer look at how the artist transformed traditional Korean aesthetics into a modern visual language. The exhibition also highlights the Korean beauty and traditional crafts that Lee pursued and cherished throughout his life. If you'd like to experience the beauty of Korea's natural landscapes expressed through vibrant colors, be sure to visit this exhibition before the end of summer.

The Poryeong Mud Festival is one event you simply cannot leave out when talking about Korea's most iconic summer festivals. The 29th Poryeong Mud Festival is taking place at Daecheon Beach in Poryeong, South Chungcheong Province, through August 9th. Selected as one of the Ministry of South Chungcheong Province, selected as one of the Ministry of Culture, Sports and Tourism's top 100 K-culture tourism events, the festival has become a global summer celebration that attracts countless international visitors every year and is now recognized as one of Korea's leading tourism attractions. The festival's biggest highlight is the chance to experience Poryeong's natural mud with your whole body. Visitors of all ages can enjoy a wide range of activities, including giant mud slides, mud pools, mud obstacle courses, mud massages, and beauty experiences. It's a unique opportunity to play freely in the mud and forget about the summer heat. After the sun goes down, the excitement becomes even more intense. K-pop performances, EDM parties, drone shows, and firework light up the night at Daecheon Beach with a variety of spectacular evening programs. With refreshing ocean views, exciting festival activities, and the romance of a summer night all in one place, why not visit the Poryeong Mud Festival and make an unforgettable memory this summer?

of this week. I hope anything here was a little appealing to you. Anything is fine. Definitely for me, 보령 mud festival, something that I've seen only through pictures. It may be really interesting, but I don't know, mud in my hair, but it's probably really good for your skin as well, I heard. If anybody has checked it out, let me know. And if you will check it out, also let me know. Let's go listen to some songs and I will be back, guys. This is 동행 by 송가인 and 기억나 by Just featuring Amir.

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7: 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In Hour 2, we are going to be having Music Academy, where we learn about a legendary musician every week. Today, we're talking about the nation's singer. This singer has been in the industry for so long, and they have an irreplaceable vocal tone. You probably have heard of their song at least once in your life. So let's go listen to a song, and then I'll be back with Music Academy. So I hope you guys are ready, okay? Get ready to learn. This is 행복하지 말아요 by DK. I'll see you very soon.

Sing, sing, sing, Tiny Toons. Have you ever played a gate game with your friends? Two children face each other, hold hands, and lift their arms up high to make a big gate. Then the other children line up and pass underneath. This fun game is captured in a traditional Korean children's song called 대문놀이, or gate game. It's often sung together with 강강술래, a traditional Korean circle dance. The song goes back and forth like a little conversation. One child sings, "Gatekeeper, gatekeeper, open the gate." Another calls back, "Not without a key." Then they ask, "Which gate should we go through?" And someone calls back, "Go through 동대문 gate." After all that asking and answering, finally, the gate opens wide with a clang. Can you imagine children long ago holding hands and singing the song together in a breezy courtyard? Now let's listen to the traditional Korean children's song, 대문놀이,

0: That was Cherry Pie by Weep. You guys are listening to Heart Attack. It's the second hour. I'm your DJ, Pretty Little Iris. It's time for us to move on to hour two. Hour two has just started, and we have Music Academy. But if you're listening to Heart Attack because you are a K-culture fan, then we have an announcement for you. Check out Talk Talk Korea 2026, a global content contest now open. Share your first K-culture moment through video, photo book, drawing, and illustrations or writings with the chance to win a prize of total $26,400 US. And one best entry also wins the Ministry of Culture, Sports, and Tourism Award. So if you're interested, make sure to check it out. We're gonna go listen to a song and get learning together about our musician of the day. This is Get Your Crayon, Crayon by G-Dragon.
1: 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Money again, 오는 바, swash, swash. Money again.

K-pop artists too good to be kept in your playlist. Time to dig deep into everything from debut to all the behind the scenes. Are you ready for Music Academy? We pick an artist every week, we see how their debut went by, and we see their peak, we listen to their discography, and we see what they're up to right now. We call it Music Academy. It is our second hour segments every Saturday. Today we are talking about the nation's singer, the legendary diva, Lee Sunny. Oh my gosh, so much to talk about this singer. So iconic, but we have to listen to a song to get into the mood of Lee Sunny. So one of her most famous songs, this is Yo Bi by Lee Sunny.

We're talking about Izani today, the iconic diva nation singer, but the start was actually very low-key. So let's wind back to when she was just a regular university student. In 1984, she used to go to a university in Incheon, and she went out to the 5th MBC Gangbyeon Music Competition with a senior at her school, and the team name was Samak Ojang, which means 4th part, 5th chapter, and the song that they sang on stage was Jaeyege. This song was not made for Izani since day one. What happened was in high school when she wanted to become a singer, she went to the composer Jang Wook-jo. She went to his office and there was a bunch of scores that was just left out there because a composer, just like a random composer, said that nobody sang this song. So there were a bunch of leftover scores and one of the songs there was Jaeyege, 2J. She actually kept these scores, and a few years later, she sang this song at this music competition. She had quite of a different vibe than other female singers. A smaller body, short cut hair, very round circular glasses, not a fancy stage outfit, but just shorts. Just, you know, plain shorts. But when the music started, looks did not matter anymore. Her voice was so powerful. Her high notes were just crazy secure. Nothing was insecure. And the energy just persuaded the audiences and the judges, and they were all so surprised. So she made her debut, her fancy debut, by winning the grand prize at this music competition. What happened next was

Towards that year end. Wow, just crazy. Just as soon as her debut happened, she was one of the most popular singers. And another funny story, her style that she had, the short hair and the circular glasses, was also a trend. So a lot of female fans started liking her. So they called it the 언니 부대, the 언니 army, like the older sisters following her around because she was so cute. Nowadays, idol fandom culture is a common thing, but back then it wasn't really because it was the 1980s. So she was just one social phenomenon, not just a famous singer, but a social phenomenon. Makes sense we only listened to 제에게 to see why it was such a thing back then. So we'll be back after 제에게 and 아 옛날이요 by 이선희.

There's even a saying that every era, there's a hit song by Isani. Like every generation, not era. Like every time she was doing something, there was a hit song. In 1986, she released 알고 싶어요, I Wanna Know, which helped her become the ballad singer. There is that melody that just hits your heart. And the way that she just sang it, just people fell in love with her. She's not somebody with just power vocals, but her emotions, the way she just acts inside her songs, the way she sings it, it's not just plain old singing. You can feel her acting as well. You can feel her trying to send off the feelings inside of her heart. So she is the vocalist that can do it all. In 1988, she released 나 항상 그대를, which is also a song we cannot forget. Bright melody, hopeful lyrics, and so many junior singers also did a remake of this as well. It's still loved till this day, and even after generations pass, it doesn't sound old. It's really interesting. Her songs, they are old age-wise, but it does not sound old. It's still used in many dramas and many variety shows in Korea until this day. But interestingly enough, she doesn't stay in one genre. Not only does she do a ballad, she does rock, folk, pop, and also very traditional vocal styles as well. And one of the most famous songs is 아름다운 강산. It was originally by Shin Joong-hyun and Cho Yong-pil sang the song, so it was already very popular. But with her unique, strong vocals, she did a restyling of it. Like, she did a remake in her own style. So if you see the live videos that she does, you can see like the audiences all sing out 아름다운 강산 together. So it is one of the most climatic parts of her shows. And when we're talking about Isoni, we can't forget one more song called 인연, released in 2005. This song was a B-side of her full album, but not too long later, they used this as the ending song for 왕의 남자, which was a very, very, very viral movie. It just went crazy. Like, it went over 10 million audience members, and it was a syndrome in Korea. So after the movie is over, people just sat there listening to this song, and so that's why it gained so much love. So everybody was searching out what that song was, what's the ending song for that movie, and naturally it started climbing the charts, and it started being on TV as well. So more than just being an OST, this song is the song that let people know who Isoni is in that generation. She was, you know, the hit singer for the 1980s people, but through this song 인연 in the 2000s, she met the younger generation once again. It's also one of the songs that so many people sing at audition programs as well. So there's so many remakes and there's so many videos of people at music competitions singing this song, but it's just so hard to do it the way she does. You have to be a great vocalist, but you also have to know how to put in the emotion. So it's still one of the songs that vocalists all challenge themselves to sing. We'll be back after 나 항상 그대를 by 이선희.

It's been over 40 years since Isshoni debuted, but still she is one of the most popular Korean female vocalists. What is it that's so special about her vocals? People might think about her crazy power and the way how she goes to high notes with no problem, but professionals say some different things. She's just so, how should I say it? So just secure, so sturdy. She's not somebody that's just moving around, flowy. You can feel that she's just there, you know? The power is there. Her roots are so deep. So she is a sturdy vocalist. And whatever melody she's singing, it doesn't sound like it's going to go flatted or sharped or whatever. You know that she knows what she's doing. And also, the way that she sings the lyrics is so great because straightforwardly, you can feel the lyrics. You know what she's trying to talk about. She also mentioned once that singing isn't something you do with your throat, but it's rather something you do with your mind, and you can really tell when you're listening to her songs. Even though if it's a hard song, it doesn't matter. You have to understand what the lyrics are saying first, and you gotta make the story yours. You gotta make the emotion yours. So that's why her songs make you concentrate more than any other songs with crazy techniques. And her shows aren't really just made out of talent as well. She is somebody that focuses on the basics, focuses on the OGs, the rules. She's always practicing. She's always going to rehearsals. She's always practicing, you know, the basic scales, the basic ways to make sound. Even after a long time has passed, she still says that singing is something you have to forever study. So she is such a professional. Maybe that's why so many juniors, they use Isshoni's live performance videos to study as well. It's not a song that you make perfectly at a studio, like a recording studio, but she's someone that shines so much when she's on stage. People who see her live performances say that her lives are better than the studio recording versions. It's so amazing how she has such great energy from such, you know, a petite presence. So everybody is in awe after seeing her live performance. She also doesn't do things just cause. She's not somebody that just does things because they're flowing around. She tries her best for every single song, at every single performance, and every single concert. Fans know that she tries her best. That's why no matter how many times she sings one song, it always feels new. Park Hyo-shin also said that Isshoni is one of the seniors that he looks up to and that he's learned a lot from her performances. Kim Bom-soo also mentioned that he was in awe after seeing her live performances. So she is the singer that singers also admire in Korea. We'll be back after 아름다운 강산, followed by the famous song 2년, both by our artist of the day, Isshoni.

She secured her place as the top singer in Korea for a very long time, but she didn't stop here. She started helping junior singers as well. So she started becoming kind of like a producer. And one of the most famous juniors that she made come true was singer slash actor Lee Seung-gi. So in high school, he was singing at a school festival and some people that worked in the industry saw him. And that's how he got connected to Lee Seon-gi. And when he was preparing for the debut, she just conducted him so much and gave him so much advice, not only how to sing, but she helped him learn how to sing the lyrics, just like how she was doing, and how to really communicate with the audience members, the stage manner, the stage presence, so he was able to become a very successful singer. And there's something that she always says to juniors. She always says, more than trying to be good at singing, you have to know why you want to sing. That is the most important part. So it's not really the melody, the pitch, or, you know, the tone that you have to practice. What's important is that you know and understand the lyrics fully with your heart. Because more than technique, the truthfulness is more important. And Lee Seung-gi also mentioned in many interviews that she's not somebody that just teaches you how to sing, but teaches you how to live life as a good person. And he's always showed great respect towards her. And whenever he has some hardships, she is the one that he would go running to. There's also another reason why so many juniors respect Lee Seon-gi. It's because, of course, on stage, she is such a strict person, but off stage, you know, on and off is so different. Off stage, she's somebody that listens. She is somebody that cares. And she's somebody that, although she's on the top of the industry, instead of bragging or showing off, is somebody that always says that she's learning. She's humble and she's always trying to find new things to do, listening to new music and trying to learn from other people as well. That's why she is one of the vocalists that everybody wants to be on stage with together. She is the name that everybody mentions when they're talking about respectful vocalists. She's so humble, she's so respectful, and she's just so down to earth, and she is just the top female vocalist. In an interview, she also said that after a song is over, a singer has to stay within the hearts of many people. So because she is such a famous singer, people might be like, oh yeah, it's because she's a celebrity. But no, that is not the case. Just like what she said, she is somebody not only with many hit songs, but somebody that's just inside your heart, lingering there, not only to juniors, but to seniors and to fans, and also to the audience in Korea. We'll be back after 알고 싶어요 and 나의 거리, both by Lee Seon-gi.

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6: I hope you guys enjoyed learning about Isani today on Music Academy. I'll be back tomorrow for another episode, same place, same time. Last song for today is Summer. 뜨거운 여름밤은 가고 남은 건 볼품없지만 by 잔나비. With all my heart, this has been Heart Attack, made by producer Jung Hae-won, writers Kim Hae-rim and Ghost Yu Ga-ryung. I've been your DJ, Pretty Little Iris. Arva!

0: Drowning is a common cause of accidental death during the summer season. Avoid becoming a victim by remembering the following suggestions. Make sure to do a warm-up exercise before entering the water. Then, wet your entire body, starting with the areas furthest from your heart, that is, your arms and legs, and then gradually move on to your face and chest. If you get goosebumps or feel a tightening of the skin while you're swimming, come out of the water and cover yourself to raise your body temperature and rest for a little while. If you get caught up inside a wave while swimming out on the sea, hold your breath and let the wave carry you up naturally, instead of frantically trying to swim to the surface. If your body gets ensnared in seaweed and other marine plants, wait for the water to loosen it up naturally before trying to detach them from your body. Inflatable tubes designed to fit around the legs are dangerous for young children. It doesn't take long for children to drown, so they should be accompanied by a parent or a guardian at all times when they're in the water. If you see someone drowning, then shout and alert the people around you. Do not dive into the water unless you've had proper rescue training, as you'll be putting both yourself and the victim in danger. Even if you're a skilled swimmer, use a pole, a tube, a piece of styrofoam, and other tools to aid your rescue attempt. If the victim is unconscious, try performing CPR first. Remove any wet clothing to prevent the body temperature from falling to dangerous levels. Take a warm water bottle or a towel dampened with hot water and apply them on the victim's chest area. The body, especially the head and neck, should be covered to keep it warm. In the event of a waterborne accident or emergency, dial 119 to report the situation and dial 122 for any incidents occurring offshore.
1: 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The time is

We often play a little trick on ourselves when we buy something expensive. We like to call it an investment or an asset to justify the price tag. We treat that new car, high-end phone, or designer item like it is a precious treasure that will hold its value forever. But the reality is, almost everything we buy is actually just a consumable. No matter how much it costs, it'll eventually get scratched, go out of style, or just break down with time. And honestly, realizing this is incredibly freeing. Instead of stressing out and trying to keep our belongings in perfect mint condition, we can just let go and actually enjoy using them. After all, the things we work so hard to buy are meant to be lived with, not just kept safely in a box. Let's lean into that feeling of enjoying exactly what we have right now as you take a listen to Mind by Kim Jae-joo. This is Johan Lee checking in. Welcome to the Archive.

It is Saturday, August 8th, and you are joining us at The Archive, the show where we explore K-pop and K-content with deep dives, unique stories, hidden meanings, and fresh insights, all from our cozy library studio. And this is Yohan Lee checking in with a wonderful, powerful rock tune coming from Kim Jae-jung, Mine It Was. A warm welcome to everybody on this very special day, August 8th, everyone. It is a wonderful Saturday. Today, we're going to be talking about consumables. You know, there are many, many items out there that are far beyond our budget. And in situations in which we decide to invest in these items, very expensive items, we like to call it an investment or an asset to justify the price tag. For instance, let's say we're getting ourselves a new car. We call it an asset, saying, you know, with this asset in hand, I will be able to raise my social reputation. With this asset, I'll be able to do more work. With this investment, I'll be able to purchase the comfort that comes with it. It is 100% true. You know, with these very expensive items, our social reputation gets better, and also you get to really enjoy the comfort that comes with it. But because it is so expensive, we tend to forget that it is actually just a consumable. Instead of using it every day, you keep it stored in the garage. Instead of, taking naps in your car, you like to keep it mint clean. We may become a little bit too cautious in using it when you actually paid hundreds of dollars to purchase that item. So I just wanted to take a moment for us to all reflect that the many things we work so hard to buy are meant to be lived with, not just kept safely in a box. So whichever item, unless it's like a collectible, unless you're collecting it for the purpose of investment, in that case, it's a different story. But if you bought something, you know that feeling, getting a new phone, you're so careful for the first 2 weeks, but the third week and on, you just throw it in your sofa. This is what we all experience anyway. So why don't we, jump straight into that feeling of enjoying exactly what we have right now, all the items that we are living with. Now, we have a very fun episode ready for you with many, many great corners and music. But for those of you who might be tuning in for the first time, here's how you can use our show. Here's how you can use our show. First up, for local listeners, you can tune in on Jeju-do Island at 88.7 MHz in Jeju City, 88.1 MHz in Seogwipo City, and 101.9 MHz in the Daejeon area. 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Most importantly, you can find our Instagram account at @thearchive_arirang, where we actively post highlights of our show. You can also DM us if you have messages to send or have song requests. Now, what's coming up next? Kicking off the first hour of the program, we'll dive into the headline news in the world of K-pop and K-content, starting with The Spotlight. Next, and fresh on the shelf, we'll feature the newest K-pop release. After that, Between the Lines will uncover the hidden meanings behind iconic lyrics in Korean songs. And finally, we'll wrap up with Incoming, reading out your messages that came through our YouTube live chat and Instagram DMs. Now, coming up in the second hour is The Word Chain, a fun listener game where we build a playlist together using the songs that were chained up in the Excel sheet linked in our Instagram bio. We gather these throughout the week on our Instagram account at @thearchive_arirang. So if you wish to participate next week, come over and follow our account right now because we will be uploading the first song on Monday. And now it is time to dive into two more incredible K-pop tunes, everyone. Coming from Ujo, here goes Enough. It'll be followed by 그걸로도 충분해, That's Good Enough by My Aunt Mary.

What made this week special? What was the latest buzz? In the Rewind, we are diving into the biggest K-pop and K-entertainment news of the week. So this is our Saturday's exclusive first hour corner, checking out all the headline news of this week, everybody. Starting off with Kim Go-eun winning the grand prize at Blue Dragon Series Award. Actress Kim Go-eun captured the top honor at the 5th Blue Dragon Series Award for her performance in 은준과 상현 and 유미의 세포들. The ceremony hosted by Yuna and Chun Hyun-mu also recognized 취사병 전설이 되다 as best drama and 못해 솔로지만 연애는 하고 싶어 as best entertainment program. Biggest congratulations to the actor Kim Go-eun. NCT 127 also teased Blingy comeback, everyone, building anticipation for their 7th full-length album. Blingy arriving August 24th with a new Call 127 mini drama series. It is currently available online. Make sure to go ahead and give it a check, everybody. The next news, the Korean remake of The Intern set for Chuseok. Warner Bros. Korea confirmed that the Korean language adaptation of The Intern will debut in theaters on September 16th, targeting the Chuseok holiday season. The film features veteran actor Cha Min-sik as a senior intern at a fashion startup, working alongside CEO Han So-hee. Really looking forward to it because I am a huge fan of the original The Intern film. This synergy between Cha Min-sik and Han So-hee is something that we can definitely look forward to. Moving on. Indie duo 10cm and Soran teamed up as a project

group Shimran to celebrate Mint Paper's 20th anniversary with a sold-out three-hour concert at Yonsei University. They also joked about a disbandment on stage. The artists confirmed they will reunite for the Grand Mint Festival this October. According to the fans, it was a fantastic synergy between the besties, of course, Kwon Jung-yeol of 10cm and our very own Ko Young-bae of Soran, everybody. These two, they're best buddies, actually. Apparently, it was super funny on stage. So hopefully, this October, you'll be able to witness the reuniting project group called Shimran. The next news, the Korean Music Copyright Association, 한국 음악 저작권 협회, has established new rules allowing the copyright registration of AI-assisted music provided a human creator played a substantial role. This is a huge update in the music copyright laws, something that we must all be aware of. So yes, that was the news that we covered on Wednesday. Moving on, B1A4 marked 15 years in the industry with a three-day D-Day concert series at Seoul KBS Arena, supported by 20-member dance crew and live band. I've heard the band B1A4 and the fans Pana. They had a wonderful time together, sending my biggest congratulations to B1A4 and Pana. Moving on to the next news. Girls' Generation. Hyo Ri Soo debut, everyone. SM Entertainment announced that members Hyo Yeon, Yoo Ri, and Soo Young will debut as the unit Hyo Ri Soo in the third quarter of 2026. Stemming from the variety show Hyo Yeon's Level Up, the trio is currently finalizing preparations for their debut single and promotional activities. The three members of Girls' Generation, Hyo Yeon, Yoo Ri, and Soo Young, they're really going viral right now through many of these contents uploaded on Hyoyeon's very own YouTube channel, Level Up. They're putting together an official subunit now. It's going to be fantastic. Make sure to go follow and subscribe to Hyoyeon's channel. Last but not least, Jay Park released Flirty and announced an encore shows. Jay Park dropped this new R&B track called Flirty, featuring Uju Sonya's Taeyong, alongside a stylized music video on Tuesday. Following the release, he will hold two encore concerts for his Serenades and Body Rolls World Tour at Jamsil Indoor Stadium on August 29th and 30th. Jay Park and Taeyong showing incredible, incredible vibe in the teaser photo, everyone. Go ahead, check out the song Flirty. You will fall in love with the two incredible artists. All the amazing things that happened this week, we just checked, everyone. But if you are curious of the upcoming events, concerts, and release plans, please make sure to tune into our show tomorrow as we have an exclusive Sunday's Corner called The On The Radar coming up, giving you a heads up on all the upcoming news of the world in K-pop and K-content. Now with that, it is time to dive into another wonderful song, everyone. Shimran is a project group formed of 10cm and Soran. Unfortunately, there's not really like an official track under their name. So why don't we jump straight into this wonderful song, everyone, coming from Soran, 가을 보기, Confession of Love.

fresh on the shelf. And everybody, it is time to check out the latest drops in the market, fresh on the shelf. Whether it is a highly anticipated comeback or a hidden gem, we've got something very special for you. Starting off with a return of an amazing singer-songwriter with the name of Woody. He has made a comeback with a new track called Flower in the Desert. This is the album description. He said, to love someone and to be loved by someone, love is something that is so difficult. Difficult to nurture, so utterly precious, like making a flower blossom in the desert. Flower in the desert, let this song be felt like a gift to all the lovers in the world, said Woody. What a poetic message, right? Flower standing tall and firm in the desert, everyone. You're gonna fall in love with the tune. The second song, the second album for today's Fresh on the Shelf is coming from Naoju, everyone. It's an idol group. N-O-W-Z. Naoju is the name. They have made a comeback with a new song called Achilles. And this is the album description. They said, digital single Achilles captures the emotions of a moment when one falters and crumbles due to just a single person. In the process of a cold, solid heart becoming dyed with the unfamiliar emotion of love, it portrays the fluttering excitement, confusion, and moments of growth in youth. The title track, Achilles, is an electro-pop-based dance track with a dark, fatal atmosphere, modernly reinterpreting the 80s sound by combining funk and disco elements. I'll be honest with you, I'm in love with this song. I really, really am in love with this song, and I hope you guys will also enjoy listening to it. Last but not least, a very interesting team I'm a huge fan of. The name is Inalchi, everyone. Lee Nalchi is how it is pronounced in English. L-E-E-N-A-L-C-H-I. They have released a new song called 별주부가 울며 여짜오대, Crying Softshell Turtle. Now, this song is a track that captures 별주부 mournfully reporting his journey in front of the Dragon King in a very well-known traditional Korean tale. Will 별주부 be able to accomplish his mission? And will the rabbit be able to escape its fate? You can meet the story of Sugunga once again through the newly recorded 별주부가 울며 여짜오대. In English, that was Crying Softshell Turtle by Inalchi. If you've been tuning into our show, we did cover this story, 별주부전, the tale of 별주부 long time ago. It is a very well-known folklore. Korean traditional folklore, everyone. This team, Inalchi, always blending Korean traditional elements with modern sound. An incredible team, I must say. Three new tracks, everyone. Three fresh on the shelf albums we're going to cover right now, back to back. Here goes Flower in the Desert by Woody, followed by Achilles coming from Naoju, and last but not least, 별주부가 울며 여짜오대, Crying Softshell Turtle by Inalchi.

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5: You're currently tuning into The Archive with Johan Lee, and we just listened to three fresh-on-the-shelf albums, everyone, starting off with a lovely emotional tune coming from Woody. It was called Flower in the Desert. It was followed by a very funky, groovy tune called Achilles coming from the team Nails. And last but not least, that hybrid genre, Korean traditional music elements with folklore elements blended into band sound, that was 별주부가 울며 여자오대, Crying Softshell Turtle by 이날치. I hope you guys fell in love with the diversity of these three songs. And we have one last corner left for the first hour, and that is catching up, everyone. Time to catch up with all the messages you have submitted for us this week. We did throw five different question of the day through Monday to Friday, and our listeners sent in so many wonderful messages. But due to time restrictions, we couldn't cover every single one of them. So right now, we are going to read those messages that I could not cover this week. Starting off with the message that came in on Thursday by Marte. Marte said, question of the day. Hello, Johan. I really like P1 Harmony, so I want to request Unique by them. They are so cool. I hope to see them live someday. I've been doing some painting, and I did my first cloud painting. My first painting was Winter Night in the Forest, and this is my first cloud painting. Wanted to share them with you and the Archivist family. Be kind, as I am very new at this, said Marte. Okay, well, let's check out Marte's painting that she submitted for us today. I am scrolling through my application right now, and Marte, here it is. Whoa! This is magical! Oh my goodness! How were you able to portray such amazing snow in this painting? This is like, you can sell these. I would buy these if I can actually bump into you. Wonderful. I would love to hang it on my studio wall or something. I mean it, Marte. This is beautiful. Thank you so much for sharing your artistry. Keep going. I think you really do have immense amount of talent. No jokes. Thank you very much. P1 Harmony is a great name, right? On the day we were asking the question, there are many K-pop teams that has numbers in their names. Which one is your favorite? And for Marte, that was P1 Harmony. Wonderful, wonderful track indeed. Thank you very much. Another one that came in on the very same day was from Bruce. Bruce said, must pick two numbered groups for two different reasons. Promise 9. Not for their super body of work, but their phoenix-like resurrection to resume their rightful place in the K-pop hierarchy. And 21, because they were one of the groups which were crucial in establishing my love for the genre. Shout out to Ashley Choi for her exuberant dancing on Radio Clock to their music. So in tribute to both 21 and Ash, I request the appropriately titled 내가 제일 잘 나가, I am the best. Thanks, yo, said Bruce. Good point. Promise 9, they resurrected, and right now they have righteously, I guess, claimed the top position as an iconic team in the world of K-pop at this very moment. They're recently making a comeback with the song Vitamin Me too, right? It's doing so well, and the team, they're filled with charm. So yes, continue supporting them, and yes, of course, 21, they are truly the best, aren't they? Thank you so very much for your message, Bruce. Why don't we take a listen to two songs back to back? I guess dedicated to both of our listeners, Marte and Bruce. We're going to jump into Unique by P1 Harmony, followed by I Am the Best, 내가 제일 잘 나가, coming from 21.

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5: And we just listened to two tracks back-to-back, everyone. Unique by P1 Harmony, followed by 내가 제일 잘 나가, I Am The Best by 2NE1. Ah, great music, aren't they? I hope you're enjoying all the songs we're playing out for you today. To check a few more messages that came in on the very same day, which K-pop team with a number in their name is your favorite? We had Benny writing in saying, "Hello, happy Thursday for me, 2 a.m. and 2 p.m. because groups are different when they release songs, especially when 2 a.m. equals ballads and 2 p.m. dance and sort." Another one is Ocean, 5 T-I-O-N, Ocean from the early days of K-pop, and their songs are really vibey. They have a great backstory. The group's name is pronounced Ocean as a play on words with the Korean word for O, 5 being O. 82 major because of the international code 82. Oh, wow. That's a Korean international phone call, international code, right? Oh, which is so very cool. Well, thank you. Thank you so very much, Benny, for teaching us about the origin of all these wonderful team names. One more I want to check. This one came in from Julia, I believe, on Wednesday. On Wednesday, Julia said, "I work very well under time pressure. I would even say I have a big problem estimating how long things will take, and I usually underestimate how long a task will actually take me. I think the term time blindness describes me perfectly as well," said Julia, concerning the question of the day, which was, do you like to get things done way ahead of time, or are you a professional procrastinator who works so very well under pressure? In this case, Julia said she has time blindness, meaning she has no good sense in measuring out the time needed and necessary to get a thing done. So I guess she works very well under pressure. As I told you, I like to get things done way ahead of time because I really don't like that feeling of anxiousness when you're working around the clock and like the time is ticking and it feels like a time bomb. Not really my style, but still, wonderful letter indeed. I want to check one more message. This came in from Esther on the same day saying, "By nature, I'm definitely the type to procrastinate, like putting off sending last year's income tax return to the tax office. But once I tackle a task with a deadline, I'm fully focused and forget everything else around me. That doesn't mean I put everything off, though. I've been working for many, many years on improving my time management for this, and it really has gotten better. Sometimes there's just too much going on in my head, so I have to sort through it all first to figure out what's most important. And that's why I'm currently reading a workbook titled The Power of a Focused Life by Johannes Hartel. It's written in such a practical way and reminds you of what really matters in life and to focus on that," said Esther. A great, great message. I really agree with you on this. I personally think setting priorities is key to productivity. When you are thrown so many things on your plate, you gotta make sure that you can prioritize, make a list of what is your priority, and making it non-negotiable is so very important for mental health and also our physical health, I personally think. But anywho, big thank you for all the messages you have submitted. We really appreciate your time and effort that you pour into our shows, and yes, we'll try our best to get back to you with great music and great information in return. We're going to end the first hour now with this one song that was requested by our listener, Yannicka. This is B.O. singing Whack.

0: Jeju, opening a new era, people truly come first here. In the face of this great change, here stands JDC, returning to its very first commitment. The lives of the people more resilient, the future of Jeju more distinct. 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It will resolve long-standing issues and boldly drive forward the changes that are truly needed. With high-tech industries, global education, and AI infrastructure, it firmly builds the foundation for future growth of Jeju and is making a better tomorrow. A new beginning, new JDC. 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

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And with that, once again, our Instagram account is @thearchive_arirang, so please follow us over there. And to start off and kick off today's Word Chain Playlist, everybody, this week, this Tuesday, we had a fantastic talent join us for The Curation. That was Tuesday second hour corner with Ian of Loon 8. Man, we had so much fun. He was such an incredible, incredible individual. We got to talk about all his ups and downs, his soccer, football player days, all the way to how he got scouted, recruited by the agency, how he debuted, all that story currently available on our official YouTube channel. So please go ahead and check it out if you missed the interview. And now, as a sign of thank you to Ian for showing up to our show and telling us so much about his life, why don't we take a listen to Sneakers by Loon 8. First kicks in the back.

It is time for the Word Chain Playlist, a fun listener power playlist game where your song suggestions shape the lineup. And yes, everybody, it is finally time to open up the open Excel sheet in which you chained up all these amazing K-pop tracks to join us in this wonderful game of the Word Chain. We just listened to an amazing track, the latest track from Lunate, everybody. As I've mentioned just before, Ian of Lunate was here with us this Tuesday. The video on demand is currently available on our official YouTube channel, so go ahead and give it a check if you missed the interview. Even if you did watch it, it was a great interview, so watch it twice, watch it three times, and leave some nice comments for us. Now, the rule is simple. For today's Word Chain Playlist, you have to use the last letter of the previous song to chain up a song that starts with the same identical letter. Sneakers is spelled as S-N-E-A-K-E-R-S, ending with an S, meaning the next song must begin with an S. And let's check out who chained up the very next song. It was none other than June. June, our listener, chained up Something Wrong, 뭔가 잘못됐어, by Kwon Jin Ah, saying, I don't know exactly what's wrong, but I'm having the feeling that something isn't quite right. Instead of trying to explain it, I'll let this song do the talking. Ooh. A great way to, I guess, bring out and deliver some hidden mysteries and hidden messages. I don't know exactly what's wrong, but something is definitely wrong. That is, I guess, the message embedded in this wonderful tune. 뭔가 잘못됐어, Something Wrong by Kwon Jin Ah is a song that Jun chained up. The next song must begin with a G, and we have Benny chaining up G 선상의 아리아, G aria on the deck. A silent conflict coming from Moon Hee Jun, saying it's a good pick from 2003. A big rock song from Moon Hee Jun, said Benny. Yes, we're talking about Moon Hee Jun of the mega legendary team called H.O.T. He took on a solo career with the main genre directed at rock, more like emo core rock, everybody. And it's truly an epic track. Why don't we jump straight into these two wonderful tracks as chained up by Jun and Benny. Here goes Something Wrong, 뭔가 잘못됐어 by Kwon Jin Ah, followed by G 선상의 아리아, G aria on the deck, Silent Conflict coming from Moon Hee Jun.

Two amazing tracks. 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By 권진아 and G 선생의 아리아. G Aria on the deck. Silent conflict coming from Moon Hee Jun. The songs were amazing, amazing tracks already. Thank you, Jun and Benny. Now the next song must start with a K. G Aria on the deck, ending with a K. The next song is chained up by El Grande requesting "Kill This Love." Bum, bum, bum. Bom, bom, bom, bom. Coming from Blackpink, saying, checking by El Grande, he picks letter K from Benny's last pick, and he chooses a good Blackpink song from many years ago. I love the title, Kill This Love. Like, it's so simple, yet so creative, and so unthought of before. You gotta kill this love in order to save yourself.

Oh man, what a track. That was Enter the Safe Zone L by Yuzu and Masterclass, and the one before that was an epic track coming from Blackpink, Kill This Love. Honestly, I adore these two tracks. Oh my god, that was so good. Thank you very, very much, El Grande and Aim Lita. Now, the song we just listened to, Enter the Safe Zone, ends with an E once again. And the next song must start with an E, and we have Zachary chaining up a song called 너나 해, Egotistic, coming from Mamamoo, singing a bit of Latin and Boombaton. Yes, Boombaton never goes wrong, never goes old. It's so trendy and so energetic. Perfect workout tune, right? Mamamoo with Egotistic is a song we're going to listen to. Egotistic ends with an C. And the next song is chained up by Julia requesting Crazy, 미쳐 by 4 Minute. Why don't we jump straight into these two incredibly energetic tunes, everybody? If you guys are running by any chance, if you guys are jogging, if you guys are exercising right now, this is it. Bring up the cardio. Here it goes.

And there it was. That was 너나해 Egotistic by Mamamoo, followed by 미쳐 Crazy, coming from 4 Minute. As chained up by our listeners, that was Zachary and Julia. You're tuning into the archive with Johan Lee on this beautiful Saturday afternoon, and this is our second hour corner called the Word Chain Playlist, 끝말잇기 Playlist. You have to use the last letter of the previous song and chain up a new song that starts with the same identical letter. For instance, the song we just listened to right now was 미쳐 Crazy by 4Minute. Crazy is spelled as C-R-A-Z-Y. And that means the next song must start with a Y. And we have Paulina chaining up You by NCT Dream. In Korean, that is called Soup, everyone. I love this song. Wow, we're going to enjoy listening to it so very much. Thank you, Paulina. U ends with a U, the alphabet U, right? And the next song is chained up by Esther requesting Until You, 너도 너를 by 임지수, saying, today I would like to listen to a really quiet ballad written by 임지수 herself just to enjoy the moment right now, said Esther. 임지수, I've praised her voice many, many times already. True hidden gem of the industry. And I remember listening to this song live and I felt even greater and deeper in love with her musicianship. Here it goes. Two lovely tracks. NCT Dream with You, Soup. It'll be followed by Until You, 너도 너를, coming from 임지수, as chained up by Paulina and Esther.

Never knew a waltz could sound so emotional. That was 너도 너를 Until You by 임지수. And the song before that was another wonderful track coming from NCT Dream, You Soup. Thank you very much, Esther and Paulina. Now moving on to our next track, everybody. Until You ends with a U. And we have our listener Mochi Yana chaining up a song called Great, 그래 by Kickflip, saying, when you read this, Johan, I might be fainting after school sports day. Oh no. But what's great? Day off on Monday. Great. Have a great Saturday, everyone, said Mochi Yana. Well, Yana, you must be dead tired. I hope you're not tuning into our show for the first time, because I hope you are taking a sweet, sweet afternoon, lazy afternoon nap. School sports day, oh, must be draining for the teachers out there, huh? Especially under this heat, must be a tough one. Make sure to treat yourself something very, very sweet and nice later on in the evening when the weather cools off, Yana. Thank you very much. Great ends with a T, and we have Esme chaining up Touch by Chun Yonghyun and Kim Minju, saying it's such a great city pop tune to listen on a hot summer night with the AC on, said Esme. Of course, AC is a must. I've learned it the tough way this summer. So happy that my AC is up and running safely and sound in my house at this very moment. Two amazing tracks, everybody. Here goes Great 그래 by Kickflip, followed by Touch coming from Kim Minju as requested and chained up by Mochi Yana and Esme.

And that was 응그래, great, coming from Kickflip, as chained up by Mochiana, and Touch by Kim Min-ju, as chained up by Esme. Two wonderful tracks. I'm honestly enjoying every single track today. It feels like every different part and elements and factors of what summer should sound like. Now, the song we just listened to, everybody, was Touch by Kim Min-ju, right? T-O-U-C-H. And guess what? The next song is chained up by our very own A-John, everybody. A-John said he's been listening to this song very much and quite often lately. And that is a track coming from Eric Nam, Heaven's Door, 천국의 문. I do wonder why he's listening to this song so very much nowadays. I hope he's not really struggling with life or anything. Without further ado, please enjoy this lovely tune coming from Eric Nam, Heaven's Door, 천국의 문.

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4: It is already time to wrap up the show, everybody. But before officially closing off the show, I must credit A-John and also Eric Nam on bringing back and pleasing our ears with this wonderful tune, Heaven's Door, 천국의 문 by Eric Nam. That was his debut title track, everybody. I clearly remember the time in which we were both in the same agency. I was a trainee at the time, and he suddenly showed up to the agency telling us that he recently signed with this company, and we became great buddies. And he's he's like a few years older than me, but he was such a sweet and gentle person. I remember sleeping over at Eric's quite often, watching movies, getting some ice creams and all that. As you guys all know, he's one of the biggest names in K-pop right now, and he deserves it because he worked so very hard, ground up, everyone. Like, he built everything from ground zero. So sending my love and support to my brother Eric Nam, and of course A-John. I hope he's not tuning in right now, because yes, I'm really bad at giving compliments and letting out sweet words. But yes, if you can, please go over to A-John's IG account or something and tell him he's doing a wonderful job, and to 힘내, fighting, everybody. This message doesn't only apply to A-John, but to all of our listeners too. You know, we all have our ups and downs. We all have our own little obstacles and difficulties and troubles in our everyday life. But what I want to say is, fighting, nothing lasts forever, not even the goods, but also not even the bads, right? Everything is temporary. Even if this cloud seems to be never ending, very soon, very, very soon, you'll look back and be like, wow, I'm so happy that I made it through, and this is gone, and it is over. Just like the heat of 2026. I'm telling you this heat once again because I had to live 7 days without an AC because my AC broke 2 weeks ago. Oh man, I'm so happy that I made it through. But anywho, it is still very, very hot. So everyone, please stay hydrated and make sure to go ahead and enjoy some evening activities once the heat kind of settles down. I'll be back tomorrow at 4 p.m. KST for another exciting round of the archive. As you guys all know, Sunday, first hour, we have an exclusive corner called On the Radar coming up. And of course, in the second hour, we have another wonderful, wonderful corner called the Mood Board Playlist coming up. Another playlist curated by our listeners with some very, very interesting song requests and stories. Trust me, it's going to be interesting. Make sure to meet me right here, 4 p.m. KST sharp, everybody. I guarantee it's going to be fun. Now, the final track for today would have to be this wonderful, wonderful track, everyone, coming from Lucy the Band. Ending is the name of the track. The archive of the show made by producer Kang Min-Ung, writer A-John, and your DJ Johan Lee. Thanks again for tuning in, and yeah, stay safe, everyone. I'll see you tomorrow. Bye-bye.

0: What kind of clarity is filling your day today? We drink water every day, but have you ever wondered, the bottle of water in your hand, what kind of journey did it take to get to you? At the southern edge of Korea lies Jeju, an island holding one of nature's most honest, untouched secrets. Formed by volcanic activity 1.8 million years ago, layers of rugged basalt rock and countless tiny pathways carved by lava. Rainwater that falls on this island begins a remarkable journey, traveling deep underground for over 31 years. Like a vast natural filtration system, these layers of volcanic rock carefully remove impurities while enriching the water with essential minerals like vanadium and silica. From 420 meters below the surface, untouched by human hands, this pristine water is brought up, then passes through rigorous quality checks and global standard management systems before reaching you. That is why, within just 3 months of its launch, it became Korea's number one bottled water, and why people around the world trust Jeju Samdasu. More than just water to quench your thirst, it is 31 years of patience, a story shaped by nature itself. In every sip of Jeju Samdasu, you'll find a journey, pure, deep, and extraordinary. This spring, why not refresh both body and mind with a glass of clean, clear Samdasu and experience the vitality of Jeju. Enriching Jeju, bringing happiness to its people. A cleaner tomorrow for Jeju. Created by JPDC. Radio.
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2: When summer arrives in Korea, one dish immediately comes to mind, naengmyeon. It's cold, refreshing, and for many Koreans, it simply doesn't feel like summer without at least one bowl of it. The style most people are probably familiar with is hamangnaengmyeon. What makes it unique is its noodles, which are made from potato or sweet potato starch. They're incredibly chewy and have a satisfying bite that many people love. While it's often served with a spicy sauce, that's not the only way to enjoy it. You can also order it with icy cold broth, proving that hamangnaengmyeon isn't defined by its spice, but by its signature noodles.

Then there's my favorite, Pyongyang Naengmyeon, which is almost the complete opposite, by the way. The noodles are made primarily from buckwheat, giving them a softer texture and a subtle nutty flavor. Broth is clean, light, and delicate. So if you're trying it for the first time, you might even think it's too mild. But many Koreans say it's a dish that grows on you. The more you eat it, the more you begin to appreciate its simple, elegant flavors. It's Saturday, August 8th, 2026, and I'm your host, SG Lee, and welcome to The Culture Inc.

Yeah. This is collaboration with Yanko Jin Dao. This is from the North Korea.

You stand with you, you stand like you're going up like chingle. You stand like, so let that bang, don't bang, so let angle, so let sink, call it, all in up, so let see, bang, say, bang.

Then kicking off our Saturday's edition of the program, that was Yoo Se-yoon, the comedian, singing Pyongyang Naengmyeon with Yang-gochi and Jingdao. What an interesting combination. Welcome to our Saturday's edition of the program. Of course, beyond those regional styles, Koreans, again, they usually just say 물냉면 or 비빔냉면, right? 물냉면 is served in an icy broth that's so cold that, you know, some restaurants even add crushed ice, making it incredibly refreshing on a hot day. 비빔냉면, on the other hand, mixed with this sweet and spicy sauce instead of the broth, really creating this completely different experience. But of course, you don't just have to have 냉면. One of the best ways to enjoy 냉면 is after a meal of 숯불갈비, which is kind of like, you know, charcoal Korean barbecue. The rich, smoky flavor of grilled beef pairs perfectly with a bowl of iced noodles, which is why many Korean barbecue restaurants serve 냉면 as the perfect finishing dish. We call it 후식, after a meal. It's not dessert. We have 냉면 afterwards. So whether you prefer the chewy noodles of 함흥냉면 and the delicate flavors of the 평양냉면, refreshing bowl of, again, 물냉면, or the bold taste of 비빔냉면, there's a version for everyone. And of course, if you visit Korea during the summer, trying 냉면 isn't just about having a meal. It's about experiencing one of the country's most beloved seasonal traditions. And what's interesting is that both types of 냉면 that we talked about both come from North Korea. I've mentioned this before, but both my grandparents are from North Korea. They sadly passed away years ago. However, every time, like, I remember I was in New York, there was a restaurant that they liked to go. It was called Daedongmyeonok. And no matter how much I go, you know, 할아버지, 할머니, I can buy you some real good food, they always order the same thing. They're always ordering 함흥냉면, but it has to be 비빔냉면 with the spicy. And of course, my grandmother loved the 회냉면, where you put in not really fermented skates. It's like skates in spicy sauce. And that's because that's where she's from, 함흥. She was from 함흥, where the 냉면 was famous for. And my grandfather was from Wonsan area. And they always loved 냉면. And I love 냉면. The interesting thing is, I never had, you know, 평양 냉면 until I came to Korea. And the way that people describe 평양 냉면 when they eat it for the first time is that the broth tastes like some sort of like rag soaked water. Does that make sense? It's like a rag, like a kitchen rag soaked in water. Like, it doesn't really taste like anything. But the funny thing is, it's like the first time you have it, and you go, ooh, why do people make such a big deal out of this? And then for some reason, like, it comes back to you, and you go, I want to try it again. And then you go back and you have it again, and it's like, oh, wow, the subtle flavor is so good. And now I absolutely love it because 함흥냉면, like the 물냉면 version of it, the broth is a little bit on the sweeter side. So you can't really taste the broth. Whereas the 평양냉면, you really taste the clean, clean broth. And I love it. But for many people out there that aren't used to 냉면, it's like, it sounds weird because when we hear noodles, we think it has to be warm. Cold noodles? What? You know, cold buckwheat noodles? And also, like, the noodles are so chewy. If you're having 냉면, the normal non-평양 냉면, for the first time, you might be going, oh my goodness, this is so chewy. How do you even eat this? Which is why they give you a big scissor, you cut it up, and you enjoy it. And it is one of my absolute favorite dishes, not only in the summer, guys, even during the wintertime, I enjoy having 냉면. So just because of how hot it's been, oh my goodness, I've only been craving 냉면, and it just feels so good after a hot, hot day to come indoors and have a cold bowl of 냉면. If you've ever come to Korea during the summertime, it's a must-try food. I hope you guys check it out. Anyways, guys, thanks very much for joining us on this Saturday. We got a fun show in store for all of our listeners out there. But speaking of 냉면, this is Myeongkha Drive with 냉면.

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7: And welcome back, everyone. As we kick things off here, let's give you guys a heads up in what's ahead in today's program. Now, on the Saturday's first hour, it is time for SJ Saturday Night Fever. This is where DJ SJ will be in the house with my playlist to pump up your Saturday. We have some really interesting songs here that maybe a lot of you guys have never heard. And again, I've been playing around with a different playlist. And so there's so many hidden gems, so many great party mixes that a lot of you guys might have not discovered yet. And it's my duty to have you guys experience these cool songs. So we'll definitely make your Saturday much more exciting. So hope you guys tune in for that. Of course, in the second hour of the program, it is all for you, our listeners, made available possible by our listeners. You've been sending in your messages, your stories, and of course your song requests throughout the week. We're going to be reading those out. It is time for Request second hour, and I want to thank all of our listeners out there for sending those in, making another weekend show possible. But just a reminder for everyone that, again, this is something that we do both on Saturdays and Sundays. I think, what was it, last month, Disobedient Space Wheel was kind of mistaken that we only have request on Saturdays. And so he tuned in on Saturday because he sent it in and he goes, "Hey, how come you didn't play mine or you didn't read mine?" Well, we read it on Sunday. He didn't know there was a Sunday edition as well. So again, Saturdays and Sundays, which means we're always open to getting more and more entries from you guys. Remember, you can always DM us on Instagram, The Culture Inc. 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
0: Welcome, welcome, ladies and gentlemen, to another episode of SJ's Saturday Night Fever. This is where I have full control of the music selection. And a lot of the songs that we'll be playing, I'll be playing, is going to be songs that maybe aren't too familiar. And I think there are so many great B-tracks out there that we haven't discovered. So that even that song, right? Turbo, Stiglitz, Hurtang, Hatcher, I never heard of it. I was like, well, I know I'm a big fan of Turbo, but I never heard this song. I found it and I was like, whoa, this is pretty good. Got to listen to it, including this one. Because again, when people think about K-pop club anthems, you know, they usually think of songs from like the biggest groups, right? But every now and then, like I said, I mean, you come across a hidden gem that deserves a lot more attention. And for me, this is a newly discovered song, MVP with 선택해, Take It. What makes this song stand out is just how quickly it gets the energy going, you know, from the opening beat. Like, it just doesn't waste time. Rhythm is very punchy, bass is heavy, everything is designed to keep people moving, and it's the kind of song that immediately makes you want to nod your head, even if you've never heard it before. And I'm sure many of you guys have not heard this song before. The chorus is where the track really shines. You know, it's really catchy. It makes it easy for a crowd to sing or shout along to.

with just one listen. But again, that's one of the biggest qualities of a great club song, right? I mean, it doesn't ask people to think. It just simply invites them to have fun. The production also deserves a lot of credit. You know, it combines electronic dance music with some hip-hop influences, creating a sound that's powerful, but it's still very crisp and clean. And there's enough beat drops and dynamic changes to keep the momentum going, so the song never feels repetitive. So if you're on the dance floor, there's never a moment where the energy drops. You know, the members' confident vocals and the rap fit the concept perfectly too. And so, like, instead of focusing on just an emotional storytelling, the performance, again, it's all about the attitude and the charisma. And sometimes, you know, confidence like that, it's contagious. You know, it's really the kind of vibe that works in a nightclub or at a party where people just want to let loose. And even though MVP didn't become one of K-pop's biggest names, this song remains, you know, a great reminder that some of the genre's best dance tracks come from groups that flew a bit under the radar. And sometimes the biggest hits aren't the, you know, only songs that can fill the dance floor. So if you're, you know, putting together a K-pop party playlist and you want something a little bit different from the usual chart toppers, listen to it, enjoy it, and maybe you'll add this to your playlist. Take It, 선택해, great song. I love it. And this is the song that's going to kick it all off. Ladies and gentlemen, MVP, 선택해, Take It.

Let's go into our next track here. When people talk about jewelry, songs like, you know, One More Time, Baby, One More Time, usually get the most attention, right? But again, if you're looking for a track that really captures the group's fun, energetic side, The Cradle Song is definitely worth taking a listen to. Again, this is not one of their most recognizable songs out there, but doesn't mean it's a bad song. It's just that the other songs were so big. What I love about this song is just how upbeat it feels from just the very beginning. You know, infectious dance rhythm, beats bright, melodies catchy, and again, playful energy that is going to lift the mood. And really this kind of song that makes you want to get up and move, whether you're at a, you know, again, a club party or just, you know, listening to in a car. You can have a solo party inside a car. I usually do that myself. One of the song's biggest strength is the groove. Instead of relying on just massive beat drops, it just keeps a steady danceable rhythm that carries you from start to finish. And that makes it easy to dance to. You know, again, it's just one of those tracks that DJs can slip into a set without losing the momentum on the dance floor. But Jewelry, their vocal, I think very underrated, guys. Because even in this song, it plays a huge role in making the song so enjoyable. You know, they got that balanced, sweet, melodic singing, you know, confident delivery too, obviously, and creates a sound that's both polished and fun. And I love their chemistry that comes from every chorus. And you can hear why they were one of the defining girl groups of their generation. I had to check out the choreography because, again, The Cradle Song is not a song that's the most recognizable. And I went online, checked it out. Yeah, it's that perfect second generation K-pop dancing. You know, it's not too complicated, and fans can learn it themselves very easily. And, you know, you have a combination of a catchy hook and easy choreography. That's going to make it a very good dance track. You know, you don't want songs being played at, you know, dance floors where it's so complicated that no one's following along to, because you might be going, well, why do you need to dance, you know, like the idols? Because a lot of people do. Like, they really do. Which is also, I think, another reason why most K-pop clubs play sort of like the 90s, 2000, first generation, second generation K-pop music, because it's so easy, easier to dance along to. So again, this song, you might be going, well, I've never heard of it, but well, then it's going to sound fresh. But even for people that know this song and know this group, it feels fresh because it wasn't trying to follow the trends of the time. You know, it's one of those things where you can listen to it right now. And if I didn't tell you, you might have been like, oh, is this a new track from Jewelry? It's not. It's a classic. It's a classic, but great song. And what a discovery this was. You guys will absolutely love this. This is Jewelry with The Cradle Song.

The Culture Inc. We're not listed on the stock exchange, but the value of K-Culture to the moon. Let's go into our next track. You guys know that there is a song that often when it gets played here on the Culture Inc., it turns into a dance fest. You guys know 자자 and 버스 안에서 in the bus. That is sort of like our anthem here at the Culture Inc. Well, here's the thing, though. They're not only known for that song. And if you were, let's say, going out in Korea in the late 90s, there was a good chance that you heard this song. It's called Wasseo, I'm Here by 자자. And it was being played everywhere in the 90s, just that, you know, the group really, unfortunately, didn't really last too long. Their success didn't really last too long, and people forgot this song, whereas 버스 안에서 in the bus has become really sort of their one-hit wonder, many say. But this song is a great hit, too. I love this. You guys know with my age and stuff like that, and the era where I was listening to music, you get that wave of nostalgia that sweeps over. And anyone who remembers the golden days of the Korean dance music in the late 90s, the nostalgia hit them hard as well. But what makes it great, so great, is just the simplicity. You know, it doesn't rely on huge vocal runs or complicated productions. Instead, it delivers this steady dance speed, unforgettable hook, a rhythm that's easy for anyone to follow. And within seconds, boom, people are clapping, bouncing, singing along, maybe. But for me, the chorus is the highlight of this. You know, it's repetitive. It makes it incredibly easy for a crowd to join in. Again, as I mentioned, that's one of the secrets of making a great party track. And again, this is another one of those things where you don't need to really know the lyrics too well. After you hear the chorus once, you're kind of like all of a sudden, next thing you know, you're part of the performance. I love the production, just a perfect snapshot of the late 90s Korean dance music. You know, you obviously hear the Euro dance influence with the driving synthesizers. You got the upbeat tempo, bright electronic sounds. And even though music production has changed dramatically since then, I mean, the track still feels fun because it's built around one thing: making people dance. But also, the reason why this song is so iconic for people that remember the 90s is just the energy. It's not overly serious. It's got this like carefree, feel-good atmosphere that, you know, encourages people to just let loose, just, you know, enjoy yourself. And which is why for many people who are big fans of retro K-pop tracks, this is the song. You know, sometimes the best club songs aren't really the most technically impressive ones. They're the ones that, you know, just put a smile on your face and the entire room ends up moving. And Wasseo, I'm Here by 자자 does exactly that. You know, maybe it's not to the level of 버스 안에서 in the bus, but again, more than two decades after the release, it's a classic, classic track and a song that, again, will be irresistible for you not to move while you're listening to this. So let's listen to it, ladies and gentlemen. This is 자자 with 왔어, I'm Here.

All right, let's go back to back here. And for the next song, I wanted... I had to stop and think whether I wanted to play this because this is not your typical club music per se, but I think it works real well. This is actually a drama OST, and I really enjoyed watching this. It was from a drama, I want to say in the early 2000s, mid-2000s, called Bodyguard with Cha Seung-won. I loved it. And it's a song from Maya, Kurage, cool. And Maya, when you hear Maya, I don't know if you guys know, like, it's usually like powerful rock vocals, okay? But this song is very, very versatile. Like, you're not gonna listen to it and you go, okay, this is a rock song. No, like, you don't get that feeling at all. It's just that her voice has a very rock feel to it. And this isn't really a traditional dance track, nor is Maya a traditional dance artist. But this song, though, oh, man, just the upbeat rhythm, the confident attitude says, okay, it can work as a dance track, and it does. It's got the driving beat that keeps the energy high from beginning to the end, again, which is perfect for clubs, parties, groove, infectious. And personally, for me, the biggest highlight is just Maya's voice. You know, the song is called Kurage Cool, but her voice has this, like, cool feeling too. Like, it really does. It's very powerful. It adds another level of excitement that's really hard to find in your typical dance tracks. And so, like, instead of relying on heavy electronic effects, this is more, it has more of like a Latin feel to it. You know, it's like almost like salsa. Has elements of salsa here, and her voice matches so perfectly. And you guys are going to hit the chorus. And you're going to go, oh, for sure, 100%, the part that really stands out of this song is the chorus. Kurage, kasumi tugoke, oh. Love it. It's bold. It's catchy. It's such an earworm. It gives you that sense of confidence. Again, you know, you're playing, you know, you're hanging out at a club. And sometimes, you know, it can be a little bit intimidating when everyone's dancing and you're not a really good dancer. You need that confidence. You need it. And for me, this isn't your traditional, you know, club dance music, but I feel like it has elements. It has all the elements to be a very, very good club music. And almost sure that a lot of you guys have maybe not heard of it, and maybe even more sure that you might be going, wow, Maya could pull this off? Wow, Maya's voice can work in a dance track? Wow. But for me, this is one of the more underrated songs out there. It takes me back again. I really enjoyed watching the drama. Yes, I used to watch a lot of dramas back in the days. And what a great track. Definitely perfect also for considering the weather that we've been having these days. The last track that we're going to be listening to is, again, Lee Jung-hyun, just one of my favorite artists out there when it comes to dance music. I mean, I could just play all her songs. You know, you have like Wah, Pakwa, you know, Change. But this track, Ari Ari, may be one of her more underplayed songs out there. I think Ari Ari was, it might be from her third album. Now, the only reason why I remember this is because I remember buying the first, second, third album, and the fourth album, up to the fourth album, I believe. And I think it might be third or fourth album that Ari Ari is in. But it's just, you know, Lee Jung-hyun. Explosive energy. The beat just never slides, you know, slows down. Just fast tempo, pounding electronic rhythm, dramatic production. Just immediately creates this feeling that you're in like the middle of a really packed club. One of the biggest strengths of the song is just how it blends modern dance music with traditional Korean influences. Like, she's always done it. And even in the title, right, Ari Ari, comes from the familiar expressions heard in the folk song Arirang. Rather than sounding old-fashioned, the song transforms that cultural reference into something that's fresh, exciting, and to be honest with you, a bit addictive as well. And Lee Jung-hyun's performance, I mean, you've seen her, right? I mean, like, what more do I have to say about her performance? From her outfit to her dancing. And I mentioned this before, and one of the earlier SJ Steam Park was playing songs from artists who are actually actors.
And Lee Jung-hyun actually started off her career as an actress. In fact, she won, I believe, a rookie award, too. And, you know, time in, time out, sometimes she comes out in movies and things like that. But because her performance on stage as an artist is so, like, out there and powerful, like, people forget she's actually an actress. I think she comes out on, like, TV shows. Apparently, she's a really good cook. And I was always a big fan of hers. Big fan of hers. Again, I bought her first, second, third, fourth album. And all her songs are ones where, like, you know, we did this more, you know, back in the days where you just, like, from start to finish, we listen to the entire track. Like, we don't really do that anymore. But I have to say, there's never really a bad song from Lee Jung-hyun. And if you want to have, like, a very uplifting day, night, you want to party, choose any Lee Jung-hyun song. But I feel like Adi Adi is just one that just goes under the radar a bit here, and I want to share that with all of our listeners. So guys, as we finish off SJ's Saturday Night Fever, back-to-back tracks, Maya with 쿨하게 쿨, followed by Lee Jung-hyun with Adi Adi.

0: back to work. We still have more than an hour left at the Culture Inc.
1: You know what I just realized as I was listening to the song by Maya? You know, I told you this was the OST for the drama Bodyguard with starring Cha Seung-won. Maya actually comes out in this drama as an actress too. She has like, I don't want to say a small role because she has like, you know, like pretty big amount of lines. I believe she is like, did she play like the sister of Cha Seung-won? Like, this is a really, it's an interesting drama because, you know, Bodyguard, right? You think like Whitney Houston and was it Kevin Costner, that kind of stuff. No, it's not the bodyguard and the client falling in love. Eventually, it's the two bodyguards, Cha Seung-won and, oh my goodness, I completely forgot what her name is. She used to go out with G.O.D.'s Park Jin. Anyways, it's a fellow bodyguard that they fall in love. And it's like, what? It's like, what? But it's fun. It's like a romantic comedy movie. I absolutely enjoyed it. And there's, you know, a lot of like running around going on in that drama because, you know, obviously, you know, protecting their client. And so like the Kurage comes out and I remember listening to it all the time and going, oh my goodness, this is really cool. I'm surprisingly, there's a lot of really good Cha Seung-won dramas that I watched back in the days. Oh, 최고의 사랑. That's another, The Best Love. That's another really good drama. Underrated drama, by the way. Good soundtrack, too. Good OST. Anyways, I hope you guys enjoyed those songs. Again, some under-the-radar tracks, but nevertheless, great party tracks. But as we wrap up the first hour, don't go anywhere because coming up next, in the second hour, we got a full hour of request. So hope you guys tune into that. As we wrap up the first hour, let's take a listen to CN Blue with A Sleepless Night. 그리운 건 그대일까? 그때일까?

0: Jeju, opening a new era, people truly come first here. In the face of this great change, here stands JDC returning to its very first commitment. The lives of the people more resilient, the future of Jeju more distinct. JDC now seeks to give back to the people that can be felt in their everyday lives. It will resolve long-standing issues and boldly drive forward the changes that are truly needed. With high-tech industries, global education, and AI infrastructure, it firmly builds the foundation for future growth of Jeju and is making a better tomorrow. A new beginning, new JDC. 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
1: 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If your boat is at the port, tide harder and go to a higher place. Hails can come and go for hours. Wait for the warning to be lifted at a high place. A hail can gulp everything with its gigantic waves. 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

to Culture Inc. We're back. Yeah, welcome back, everybody. You're tuning into the second hour of our Saturday's edition of the Culture Inc. I'm your host, SJ Lee. Coming up next in the second hour, we got a full hour of requests for all the messages sent in by our listeners out there. And I want to thank you guys again. It might have been a very stressful first week for Pumi, but then we did have enough entries come in. And it's going to be another fun weekend show thanks to you guys. And just a reminder that we have many weekends ahead of us. And as always, I wonder how many weeks until I finally pull the B card, by the way. And hopefully not ever having to do so. You could always send those in by DMing us on Instagram, The Culture Inc. You can message us on Kakao, The Culture Inc. 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We have our 20th issue out so far. 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One last thing, guys, the Global Content Contest, right? I hope some of you guys can actually take part in this, hopefully. Talk Talk Korea 2026 is the Global Content Contest name. This is where you can share your My First K-Culture moment, whether through video, photo book, drawing and illustration, or writing. And there's a combined total prize of $26,400. And the best entry across all four categories will receive the Minister of Sports, Culture, Sports, and Tourism Award. So again, with a number of our listeners out there and talented in those four categories we talked about, I hope you guys can take part in Talk Talk Korea 2026. All right, guys, as we kick things off in the second hour, let's take a listen to a song from Signature with Smooth Sailing, 안녕 인사해.

Speaking of sailing, not sailing per se, but any of you guys have ever been on a yacht before? I know a yacht sounds like something that's very bougie and you have to have a lot of money, but I think I mentioned this before on the show, but if you ever go to Jeju, there's like a yacht tour that you can check out, especially if you go to like the Seogwipo area. The Seogwipo area is very famous for yacht tours. And again, very inexpensive. It's really not that expensive. I would say the whole tour is maybe about like an hour or so. Well, it doesn't really take that long. It goes out and it goes into like, you know, off a certain coast, and they give you a fishing rod and you can fish for like about 10 minutes. And obviously, you know, you put the fish back in, you know, you can't take it home and you go back. But it is beautiful. Oh, it is beautiful. It's probably one of the greatest things that I've done when I came to Korea. And I heard that if you're really, really lucky, you could see the dolphins. However, I was not lucky enough to see the dolphin. I did catch two fish, though, which was, you know, a real cool thing. And the time. What time you go also is very important. The weather is very important. And we got so lucky the day that we went because it was just absolutely gorgeous. Absolutely gorgeous. And as soon as we were done and we went to go eat and then we were going to go back to where we were staying, it started raining. And so, like, luck was on our side. We didn't get to see the dolphins, but luck was on our side. So, guys, again, if you've ever have a chance to go down to Jeju, go to Seogwipo because the Jeju City and like the Ewha area and like the east western side, the eastern side, the northern side, very different. All very different, but also the southern side is very different too. Like, I prefer the southern side, the Seogwipo area. It's just, I hope you guys could check out the yacht tour. It is amazing. Anyways, guys, I want to thank you guys for tuning into our show. We got a full hour of requests all coming up next. But first, let's take a listen to a song here from Moonchild with Taehyung and Kadeki, Summer Couple.

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11: Request, request. Whoop, whoop. Welcome, welcome, ladies and gentlemen. It's time for Request, Request. And it's time to read all the messages you've sent in throughout the week. And again, I want to thank you guys for making another weekend show possible. Let's get things started here. Starting off with Halsey over in Brazil says, hello, SJ and TKI team. Happy weekend. No more whoop, whoop. These past few days were a bit concerning for my limited mind, but I saved all the emotional stuff for Peter. This time you are free from becoming my psychologist. More than that, I guess this request is meant to greet the new coffee break leader who has been doing an amazing job right from the start. I thought the Pomi Bing Bang nickname would stick more than it actually did. I hope it doesn't offend her if that's the case. I might stop using it. Also, I want some feedback from you about my composition. Since it was left on read, only a few people had the pleasure of listening to my magnum opus. The way things have been going, maybe our coffee never gets cold. I would like to request Chaguri Samba by Kodak. Stay pretty, many blessings, and thank you. Oh, I see how it is. Okay. See, again, I feel kind of bad because it reminded me that I haven't written into Peter's Sunday request yet. So he gets the sentimental, emotional stuff. That's fine. Peter's a nice guy. He's a very smart guy. If it was up to me to get good recommendations or good tips or, you know, something that's important, I would go to Peter, not me. usually half the time I'm just screwing around, you know, like not really. But all joking aside, though, I thought maybe when you were saying Pomipang, I thought initially you thought her name was Pori. And so there is a thing called Poripang, right, which is like wheat bread. But if you call someone Bang, Halsey, just going to put it out here. Okay, usually when you call someone something Bang, it usually means that they're chubby. So like I was called Hopang, which is like a fluffy white bread when I was in high school because I was a chubster. I was a little chubby kid. And so usually when they put like bang at the end, it references the fact that someone is chubby. Now, I know that that wasn't what you meant. I'm 100% sure that that's not what you were meant because, I mean, she's anything but that. I think you were trying to give her a cute nickname. But that's the other thing, right? Like, I think the Korean society, this is something that we... maybe not touched upon enough with Brooke in our Wednesday segment is that like nicknames usually come way later, like way, way later. Like you have to be like almost BFFs in order for nicknames to come in. Now, not to say that Pomi was like offended by any of this. I think she was like, that's like the least of her concerns in the first week, to be honest with you, you know. But in the Korean society, though, like usually nicknames are reserved for like really, really good friends. And if you give, and again, I'm not saying this to go like, oh, Halsey, you did a terrible thing. Shame on you. You know, I'm not trying to say that. I'm just trying to point out that usually in the Korean society, like again, giving someone a nickname right off the bat, it could come off a little bit, you know, too much. But maybe that's why, you know, it didn't stick too much. But

0: and it was, you know, about a year after. What was it? Did I do it on the next season? I might have changed it in the next season when I was still like a reporter, a guest, a daily guest. And then, you know, I just went with SJ, and I'm happy with that stuff. You know, no last name, just SJ. Why am I talking about this all of a sudden? Anyways, Halsey, I hope the emotional stuff that you talked about with Peter is nothing serious. And always want to thank you for writing in. Always want to thank you for tuning into our show. And we'll play that song for you. I wonder how this sounds. This is Kodak with Chaguri Samba.
1: "자구리의 왕 나들이아몽 놀러갈 집성에 요디 막 지금 수다게 놀러갑서.

0: 됩니다. 됐지 뭐.
1: Yeah, all right, let's go into our next request, request entry. Oh, this one came in pretty early. This is Gordon over in Minneapolis. Says, why, hello there, my good sir. Did you see that they have a postseason of sorts for Better Late Than Single? It's called Better Late Than Single After Service. I got so excited for the announcement. I was geeking out so much over it. Anyways, it's a reunion for the Season 2 cast. I won't spoil anything, but I will say it is really good and also really funny. I will say, though, all of them look a lot better, not in the Mosor village. They're all really good-looking people. And other oddities. Remember my two Korean co-workers I told you about? The one adoptee I worked with and her best friend named Carrie I worked with at St. Paul Library? I do. I met up with them to check out an art exhibit by Christine Sun Kim at the Walker Art Gallery. Yes, the very Walker I worked at. Carrie is actually a volunteer there. I'm not sure if I mentioned that. So we did work together while I was there.

But I don't think we caught on, right, or ran into each other despite working at the same place. We inadvertently worked at two of the same places before I met her best friend at Anoka County, my current day job. Such a small world. I haven't set foot at the Walker since I quit there, but since they invited me to go, I didn't want to be rude and decline. Carrie and I trauma bonded over St. Paul Library. There are some not safe for the radio stories about what I went through and that I can't share on radio. But if you're interested, I can give you a private request about some of the stuff I saw and why Lynn and I eventually both quit that place, if you're interested. It's definitely a lot more than the previous private request I sent about my current library. In other oddities, there's been super, super hot. I'm talking like 35 degrees plus Celsius every single day. Jeez, from Minnesota. Also, high humidity. It reminded me of the hot and humid I went through living in Korea. My friends were telling me that Korea is even hotter right now, worse than normal. It's been hot enough to the point where I've been trying to keep the freezer at the library stocked with meluna, root beer float bars, and other sweet treats. It helps keep morale up and cools us down a bit. It's been so hot that even the AC has broken down a few days during this July at the library, I mean. It was pretty miserable those days. Anyways, that's all for now. SJ, please take care of yourself and stay healthy. Until next time, Gordon. He also requested a song from you, JB and Jackson Wang with You and I. He says, thank you. Gordon, yes. I'm currently on episode 7. I have to start 7 now. 6 was pretty good. I think you were saying that 6 is really, really good. It was pretty good. Actually, it was a slow start, but towards the end, it got really, really interesting. And so I got to watch episode 7. I don't know where it ends. But yeah, I've been seeing that there was like feeds on the internet about this like after service stuff. And some of the second season people have been meeting with the first season people. And remember, what was it? Was it Jaehyun? Was it Jaehyun? You know the one that's like super shy from season 1 who can't even look at anybody in the eyes? Dude, so he has his like first girlfriend, right? Like he's got a girlfriend now and he's gained a lot of weight. And a lot of people are like, oh, look at that. That's what happens when you're in love, when you're dating. He's going out there and eating a lot. He looks very different. He clearly looks like he gained a lot of weight because he's happy. You know, he's going out there enjoying food. And I'm glad that he's so happy. So I haven't gotten at the after service yet. I'm really looking forward to that because I think, correct me if I'm wrong, I think also season 1 people come out and help out with the after service. But the problem is that this show got so popular that like it comes out on my feed randomly. And then I saw that, you know, who becomes couples. And that just completely ruined the rest of the episodes that I have to watch for this. So still, though, I want to check it out. I don't know if you check out the part where Hyunseo came out in a drama like for like 5 seconds. She has like one line or something like that, but I thought that was cool. But anyways, I wonder why you're mentioning Carrie and the other former coworkers there. Is there something going on? Is there an after service going on there? No, all joking aside, dude, 35 degrees Celsius is crazy for Minneapolis, but Korea is pretty like as I'm speaking right now, like I think it hit like 40 degrees, 40 plus. It's bad. Stay safe out there, man. We're going to play that song for you. This is JB and Jackson Wang with You and I.

The Culture Inc. We're even working on the weekends. Let's quickly go to our next request. Request Sukasa over in Brazil says, Hi, SJ, me here this time. Don't have much to say. So I'll just do a review of a movie I watched recently. Sorry if it's boring. Hamnet is a film directed by Chloe Zhao that tells the story of William Shakespeare, Paul Mescal, and his wife Agnes Hathaway, Jesse Buckley. Adapted from Maggie O'Farrell's acclaimed novel, the film imagines a connection between the death of their son Hamnet and the creation of Shakespeare's greatest tragedy, Hamlet. Rather than falling into the common biopic trap of portraying its subject as a flawless genius, Hamnet presents Shakespeare as a deeply human figure. He's a man battling his inner demons, struggling to balance the demands of fatherhood with his artist himself. The brilliance appears in carefully chosen moments, but it's never the film's main focus. Instead, the story shines a light on Agnes and her quiet resilience as she carries the weight of raising their family while her husband's away. At its heart, Hamnet is a story about grief and the important task of learning to live with it. The film patiently builds towards this emotional climax. Shakespeare, dressed in costume and makeup, plays a character who's about to die. Before that final moment, with tears filling his eyes, he's finally able to say goodbye not only to the Prince of Denmark, but to his own son, Hamnet. The film suggests that pain can be transformed into art, and that art, after all, becomes a way to preserve love, confront loss, and say the words that life never allowed us to say. I feel like this movie captures perfect his famous lines, to be or not to be, that is the question. Whether 'tis nobler in the mind to suffer the slings and arrows of outrageous fortune or take arms against a sea of troubles. Through grief, he discovers not only a way to endure, but a way to transform unbearable loss into immortal art. On a personal note, I love this film. It's a movie for those who aren't afraid to feel and embrace intense emotions. Watching it, I certainly felt deeply, and I believe that's one of the highest signs of a great film. 10 out of 10. Look at Tsukasa becoming a film critic. Very nice. You know what's interesting is I read some Shakespeare when I was in high school. And never really thought of Shakespeare himself, right? Is that movie Shakespeare in Love about Shakespeare and his wife? I didn't even know this. But this is quite interesting. If it's a biopic, right? Talking about his life and his family and things like that. It's one thing that doesn't get enough. But you have to also understand that many writers, some of the greatest writers, playwrights, it's everything that they felt and went through that goes into the emotions of these work. And for me personally, I'm not a big fan of like big emotions, like having to feel these emotions and stuff like that. But I am a big fan of like biography and about a person's life and historical movies. So this might be something that I might be interested in. I'm not going to lie. I might have to check this out, man. Tsukasa, thanks very much for this, man. It's summertime, you know. It's stay indoors and watch some movies. I might actually look into this. I'll let you know if I ever get to check it out. Anyways, I know you didn't request a song, but our producer chose a song perfectly suited for what we talked about. This is One Us with To Be or Not To Be.

We have two more entries coming from our listeners out there. We're going to go back to back on this one. Hey, Eugene. Eugene's back. All right, Eugene. Eugene. Eugene, I'm looking at the date right now when this was sent. It was sent on July 30th, which means that again, every time he sends in, he just misses the deadline. So there's a very good chance he said he sent it for the previous weekend show. But hey, let's check this out. Hello, SJ and TKI team. And King said this time it's a very short message. Hopefully there's no more pain in your back, SJ. Actually, I don't have much time to write these days because my movie is in process. Whoa! Whoa, okay. Yes, the movie I planned to make at the beginning of the year. All this time I was fighting my laziness, changing the plot several times, getting disappointed in myself more than once. The idea started to seem too complicated to pull off, so I changed the concept, then laziness again, some procrastination, and various other things. About a month ago, I realized the deadlines were getting close, so I rethought the concept one more and came up with a new plot. Since then, I've been working on the story every single day. After struggling with writing the script for a while, I finally finished the first draft and can show it to the people I'm planning to make this film with. I'm nervous, both about the concept of the script and because during the writing process, the film grew more complex again in terms of production, considering our zero budget and minimal experience. We might not be able to pull it off, and I'm worried that everything might fall through because we have less than a month left to shoot. After that, the location and one of the actors will no longer be available. At the same time, there's also some excitement. Even if this script isn't that great, I can see it's definitely better than anything I've written before, which means there's progress. And it'll only get better if I don't stop. By the way, SJ, have you ever tried writing scripts specifically for film, even just for yourself as an experiment, or has acting been enough for you? We're now at the point where it turns out I was late with this message, and the last few sentences are being written after the deadline. But today, that won't happen. I made it on time. No, you didn't. No, you didn't. He wrote, "Who's laughing now, SJ?" I'm laughing now. Still, I won't rush to send the letter in case something else comes to mind. And no, it seems like there's nothing to add except maybe a bit about some new great new stuff I recently watched. But I think I'll save that for a weekday message. My next request message will probably not come soon. If nothing falls through, I'll fully immerse into making the film. I would like to request such a wonderful song as 1717-1771 by Chaudim. Just a reminder, this was a very short message. Thanks for reading. Back to you, SJ. Best regards, Eugene Osokin. Osokin. That was not a very short message. It was not a short message, and you were late. You were late. It won't happen. I won't be. This is cracking me up so much. No. First of all, let me answer your question. I assisted with script writing. It wasn't fully mine. Back when I was in college, I minored in acting, and so I worked closely with a lot of the film majors, and so I would act, and they would shoot and produce and all of that stuff. But I worked with a Korean international student. He was much older than I was. He was already married, and he had a kid by then. He had his first kid by then. And because his English wasn't so good, like I think he specifically wanted to work with me because I was, fluent in both languages. And so he had all these scripts where he had a hard time writing it in English. And so I helped out in that. Two films. And other than that, I mean, I never sat down and wrote a script like completely by myself. I can't imagine how difficult it'll be. Mind you, I don't even know where to start, but I have helped out. It was fun. It was a very, it was tough. It was very hard working on the production of the, it was a short independent film, two of them. Yeah, it was all worth it. It was definitely worth it. But I love this, Eugene. I mean, we've talked about this. Sometimes procrastination hits, and you know what? You can say, correct me if I'm wrong. You can call it procrastination, but I think part of it is really fear. Fear that what if this doesn't go well? What if I fail? And so you're having a hard time beginning
because of this fear. But once you get it going and you keep going, like, it's just, it's one of those things where you just have to keep going, you know? And yes, you know, maybe money might be short and all that stuff, but hey, you still got to do it. I'm almost certain it's going to be great. And I don't know when you're going to, I guess this is not going to be in English. I'm assuming it's not going to be in English. So I don't know if I'll ever get a chance to read him, but I'm cheering you on, man. Cheering you on. I always enjoy your request, and you know, if it's not often, I'll be looking forward to your next request. We're gonna finish things off with Benny's request. Benny wrote to us and says, "Hello, hope you have a great weekend so far. Sudden sadness came after last week when Puyong left the show, and now doing big things after announcement. In, 7 months? Counted from first time, if I'm correct. And yeah, we sent her a good message after that during the live show. Now, if I remember correctly, I did watch Tour Singles 4 when they took to the U.S. to find divorcees, and it was a big deal. It was available on Netflix at the time it was released in 2023. One couple already married, some remained single, one couple broke up. The Jerome Benita couple. I do remember the couple, including Benita, because she recently started a broadcasting career. Where? Radio. Yes, it's Hanguk Radio in L.A., It's Radio Korea, I think. Oh, is it not? It's not radio. Is this something called Hanguk Radio? Okay, I thought it was Radio Korea. And in that sense, me as a fan of that couple comes back to Benita. Looking at her amidst all of that, I still support the contestants of the fourth season that became memorable to myself as a dating show fan. I've tried the Oreo's BTS hotdog flavor last weekend, and it was good. I have the local version of it once it was available. They have 3 pieces of Oreo in the Philippine market, and they have the 105 gram variety. Of course, how much of the booming popularity of the global sensation BTS entered in this mega collaboration with the global cookie brand? Now, as we know, Pomi, the new writer and guest for Coffee Break, we would like to thank her for joining the show, and that's some good fun every single day. Fighting, Pomi. And the thing is here, we will miss Puyong and hope she is doing well in her new life after the show and hope to see her again. For this context, I have to delay my early message sending to accommodate the time and welcome the new writer for this entry. He requested a song from Dick Punk's 발걸음. Step. Have a great weekend from the Bensters, he says. I wasn't a big fan of that show later on. In fact, it was the season 4 that just told me, oh my goodness, this is now boring. And I don't want to ever watch it again. I really enjoyed season 2. I really enjoyed season 3. And season 4 was just, it was boring. Like, I'm sorry to say, it was just boring. I liked the Jerome Bonita couple, you know, whatever. You know, I'm sorry they broke up and stuff, but that season was boring. That actually stopped me from watching season 5. And I don't even know if there's anything after that, but I just stopped watching it. But she's doing radio. It's not Radio Korea, the one? Is there other radio stations? Anyways, Benny, I know a lot of us are going to miss Puyong, but of course, you know, now we have Pomi, and I'm pretty sure that everyone's going to fall in love with her as well. Anyways, we're going to finish off our request. Thanks, everyone who sent those in. We're going to finish things off with a song requested by Eugene and Benny. It's Chowdim with 1717-1771, followed by Dick Punks with 발걸음 Step.

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5: And that music means one thing. It's time to finish off our program today. Hope you guys enjoyed the full 2 hours of our show. And if you did, make sure you join us again tomorrow for our Sunday's edition of The Culture Inc. We're in the first hour. We got SJ's theme park. That followed by a second hour of Request Request, another round. And of course, we'll round that out with K-Worker's Diary, another fun, fun episode. So hope you guys tune in for that. As always, a big thank you to our staff members, our producer Ian Zhao, writers Park Dong-suk and Park Bo-mi. And thank you to all of our listeners who tuned in, especially if you chimed in on all the chit-chat and especially on Request Request. Sending us out of the studio, this is LaBoom with Aro Aro. 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Until then, this has been SJ Lee with The Culture Inc.

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3: Sing, sing, sing, Tiny Toons. Have you ever played a gate game with your friends? Two children face each other, hold hands, and lift their arms up high to make a big gate. Then the other children line up and pass underneath. This fun game is captured in a traditional Korean children's song called 대문놀이, or gate game. It's often sung together with 강강술래, a traditional Korean circle dance. The song goes back and forth like a little conversation. One child sings, "Gatekeeper, gatekeeper, open the gate." Another calls back, "Not without a key." Then they ask, "Which gate should we go through?" And someone calls back, "Go through 동대문 gate." After all that asking and answering, finally, the gate opens wide with a clang. Can you imagine children long ago holding hands and singing the song together in a breezy courtyard? Now let's listen to the traditional Korean children's song, 대문놀이,

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2: Radioness. August 8th is the International Cat Day. 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They approach you slowly, and only when they've learned to trust you do they curl up on your lap or choose to stay by your side. Perhaps that's why a cat's affection stays with us for such a long time. And somehow, cats have a way of bringing us comfort without saying a single word. Simply having one sitting quietly beside you can make your heart feel at ease. Well, once again, today is the International Cat Day. We hope every cat around the world is spoiled with delicious treats and surrounded by plenty of warmth and love. It's the time for us. We'll begin. Radioness.

Welcome back home, members of Woody family. Happy Saturday. The song that we just heard was More by Bu So-jung. This is your host, Samuel Seo, and today is Saturday, August 8th. You're now listening to Radio News, Arirang Radio's number one K-pop show. I hope your weekend is off to a great start, and wherever you guys are right now, thank you so much for choosing to spend the next 2 hours with me. So let me quickly tell you what we have coming up today. In part one, we have indie K-pop. We're going to be meeting two amazing artists and taking some time to learn more about their music, their stories, and what makes each of them special. Hopefully, by the end of the first hour, you're going to have a couple more new songs or maybe even a new favorite artist to add to your playlist. And then in part two, we're turning up the energy with our dance song medley. We've got a full hour of exciting K-pop tracks listed for you. And between the songs, also be sharing some interesting stories, fun facts, and mostly updates about some of the artists we're going to be hearing today. Before we get started, there's a contest going on right now that I want to tell you guys about. It's called Talk Talk Korea 2026. And all you have to do is submit something related to K-culture. It could be in the form of a video, in a piece of writing, a picture, or even a drawing. You're going to have a chance to win an award from Korea's Ministry of Culture, Sports, and Tourism, along with prize money of up to $26,400. So I really hope a lot of you give it a try. You can enter through talktalkkorea.or.kr. And guys, seriously, it doesn't have to be difficult. Just give it a shot. Even something as simple as uploading a picture from a concert you went to could end up winning you a prize. You've got nothing to lose, right? So why not give it a try? I hope many of you take part in this contest. Once again, the name is Talk Talk Korea 2026. All right, for now, let's enjoy a short song break. And when we come back, we're going to get started with indie K-pop, beginning with 가장 빛나던 그 순간에, translates to The Moment You Shine the Most by Park Si-hwan, followed by Fall in Love featuring Owen Overdose by Tama. Enjoy!

Greediness. Welcome back. Previous songs were 가장 빛나던 그 순간에 The Moment You Shine the Most by Park Siwan and Fall in Love featuring O and Overdose by Thama. And with that, we're going to move on to our first segment, Indie K-pop. And as usual, we're going to learn about two amazing Korean indie musicians. First off, we have Yoon Seok-chul, the brilliant pianist and producer who moves effortlessly between Korea's jazz scene and popular music. And the second subject we're going to learn about today is Kim Bak-jae-jae, the singer-songwriter who captures everyday emotions and the changing seasons through delicate melodies. Now, let's first get to know Yoon Seok-chul. He was born on April 10th, 1985. And as you guys could tell by his stage name, his legal name is also Yoon Seok-chul. And he's a very unique musician who does it all. He composes, arranges music, plays the piano, and also works as a producer. In 2009, he made his debut with a first album called Growth by Yoon Seok-chul Trio. And since then, he has brought a fresh new energy to Korean jazz industry while also staying very active as a solo musician and producer. He has also worked as a producer and session musician for many popular artists, including Zion T, Paegyerin, and even BTS. Through all these projects, he has built a very unique presence in Korea's popular music industry, and his music is, well, mostly based in jazz, but he moves freely across different genres like hip-hop, R&B, electronic music, and even pop music, and that versatility gives his music a very refined and emotional sound. Now, I'm about to introduce to you guys with two songs from Yoon Seok-chul. The very first song is called Cocktail Paradise. It's by, of course, Yoon Seok-chul and Sejin. It was released on July 20th, 2021. This song is a romantic summer track created through a collaboration between Yoon Seok-chul and Sejin, and it captures the fresh and relaxed feeling of escaping from everyday life and arriving at a vacation spot. And that feeling comes through in the emotional piano performance and the vocals. And something else to look out for is the sophisticated groove and dreamy melody came together beautifully, giving listeners this pleasant and relaxing break. And the second song is called Karma Shimpyo from the movie called Soul. It was released on December 18th, 2020, and this was the Korean ending song for the Disney Pixar animation Soul, and it combines the vocals of singer Lee Jeog with the beautiful piano performance of Yoon Seok-chul. The song delivers a warm and caring message about taking a moment to breathe in a life that keeps moving so quickly and just appreciating the importance of present. With that, let's have a listen to the songs. We're going to begin with Cocktail Paradise by Yoon Seok-chul and Sejin, followed by Shimpyo, Karma from the movie Soul by Lee Jeog and Yoon Seok-chul. Enjoy!

Welcome back! First song was Cocktail Paradise by Yoon Seok-chul and Sejin as the featuring artist. And the second song was Karma 쉼표 by Lee Jeok as the featuring artist and written by Yoon Seok-chul. Now, we're going to continue on learning more about this brilliant artist. As a producer, he also launched his second musical identity. It's called The Blank Shop in 2020. And through this project, he has shown an amazing range as a producer, working with artists from many different genres, including ZYNT, Baekhyun, Day6's Wonpil, and hip-hop musician Nokcal. And he produces music for each artist, almost like tailoring a suit specifically for that person. And he doesn't limit himself to being just a jazz musician. He continues to show his artistic sense in many different areas, including popular music production, movie original soundtracks, and essay publications, while communicating with his listeners in different ways. And he also took part in 쉼표 Karma with Lee Jeok, the Korean ending song for Disney Pixar's Soul, the song that we just heard, adding his piano performance and helping complete the warm and emotional atmosphere of the movie. And the first full-length album by The Blank Shop, released in 2020, was even nominated at the Korean Music Awards. It was recognized for both its musical achievement and its popularity. And even today, Yoon Seok-chul continues to build his own unique musical career through active music releases, solo performances, and appearances at various music festivals. Now, allow me to introduce a couple more songs from him. First off, we have a song called Ocean featuring Yul-eum. It was released on July 22nd, 2023. This track brings together Yoon Seok-chul's delicate performance and the dreamy vocals of artist Yul-eum. And the emotional and atmospheric soundscape feels like a deep blue ocean slowly coming towards you through the speakers. And next up, we got a song called 사랑 노래, translates to love song. It was released on September 17th, 2020. And the song is included on the first full-length album by Yoon Seok-chul's producer alter ego, The Blank Shop, and it features Wonpil of Day6. It expresses a shy but sincere feeling of love through a melody that feels like a scene from a fairy tale, along with a warm and comforting sound. And on to the last track. The last track is going to be 바다가 들린다, I Can Hear the Ocean. This track is released on May 18th, 2018. And this is all about him sharing his own personal story through the song. With that, let's have a listen to the songs right away. We're going to begin with Ocean featuring Yul-eum, followed by 사랑 노래, love song featuring Wonpil of Day6. And the last one, 바다가 들린다, translates to I Can Hear the Ocean by Yoon Seok-chul. Enjoy!

Are you a fan of Korean culture? Stay in the loop with the freshest K-pop and the latest from Korea. This is your host, Samuel Hall, and you are listening to Radius. Welcome back. Previous songs were Ocean featuring Yurim, 사랑 노래, Love Song featuring One Pill of Day 6, and 바다가 들린다, I Can Hear the Ocean, all by 윤석철. Now, we're going to move on to our second subject and learn everything about 김박재재 this time. Now, the name 김박재재 is actually a combination of his family members' names. It brings together his mother's last name, Kim, his father's last name, Park, and Che from his own name, and last but not least, another Che from his brother's name. And just like the warmth of his family is included in his name, his music has a warm and simple emotional style. He often sings about small moments in everyday life and caring relationships. He's an acoustic folk singer-songwriter who writes lyrics, composes, and produces his own music. With his honest and simple language, he sings about the little moments of warmth and gentle emotions that we experience in everyday life. With that info in mind, I'm going to introduce you guys with two songs from him. The first song is called Kind Man. This song really shows the artist's unique, warm, and honest lyrics. It calmly portrays the heart of a clumsy but caring person, as well as the pure affection and kindness he feels towards someone. And the acoustic guitar session and softly layered vocals create a comfortable sense of space and warmth. And the second song is called 오래오래, translates to For a Long Time. This piece was released on October 7th, 2020, and the song begins with the question, how many eternities have we promised to each other? Rather than talking about some grand idea of forever, the song expresses the desire to spend each day together for a long, long time. With that, let's enjoy the songs. We'll begin with Kind Man, followed by 오래오래, For a Long Time, all created and performed by 김박재재. Enjoy!

The first song was Kind Man. The second song was Ore Ore, translates for a long time, all created and performed by Kim Bak Jae-jae. Let's continue on learning a bit more about this talented musician. It's not just his title tracks. Even the B-sides on his album have continued to spread by word of mouth among social media users and indie music listeners as warm hidden gems that people want to keep to themselves. He has a style of writing lyrical and emotional lyrics, and through his acoustic sound, he continues to share a sense of warmth with listeners in the indie industry. With a sound based in folk music, he has become a beloved melodic artist known for his comfortable yet unique musical style. With that, we're gonna listen to another song from him. This time, we have a song called 취향, translates to taste. It was released on August 5th, 2020, and it's an emotional song about two different people meeting and slowly learning about each other, even down to the other person's smallest preferences. And the lyrics are very simple but memorable, capturing precious affection found in small everyday moments. With that, let's take some time to enjoy the song. We have 취향, Taste by Kim Bak Jae-jae. Enjoy!

That was Chiang, Taste by Kimbak Jeje. And that brings us to the end of part one. The last track is going to be Wonder by the same artist, Kimbak Jeje. Hope you guys enjoy, and I'll see you guys back in the second hour.

0: What kind of clarity is filling your day today? We drink water every day, but have you ever wondered, the bottle of water in your hand, what kind of journey did it take to get to you? At the southern edge of Korea lies Jeju, an island holding one of nature's most honest, untouched secrets. Formed by volcanic activity 1.8 million years ago, layers of rugged basalt rock and countless tiny pathways carved by lava. Rainwater that falls on this island begins a remarkable journey, traveling deep underground for over 31 years. Like a vast natural filtration system, these layers of volcanic rock carefully remove impurities while enriching the water with essential minerals like vanadium and silica. From 420 meters below the surface, untouched by human hands, this pristine water is brought up, then passes through rigorous quality checks and global standard management systems before reaching you. That is why, within just 3 months of its launch, it became Korea's number one bottled water, and why people around the world trust Jeju Samdasu. More than just water to quench your thirst, it is 31 years of patience, a story shaped by nature itself. In every sip of Jeju Samdasu, you'll find a journey, pure, deep, and extraordinary. This spring, why not refresh both body and mind with a glass of clean, clear Samdasu and experience the vitality of Jeju. Enriching Jeju, bringing happiness to its people. A cleaner tomorrow for Jeju. Created by JPDC. Radio.
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Welcome back, everyone. This is your host, Samuel Saw, and you're now listening to Radiness. Well, I hope you guys enjoyed part one and found some new music to take home with you. Now, we're changing things up a bit because it's time to bring some more energy into the studio. Our dancehall medley starts right now. For the next hour, we've got plenty of great K-pop lined up to keep you company. Maybe you're driving somewhere, getting some work done, exercising, hanging out with friends, or simply enjoying a quiet Saturday at home, whatever you're doing right now. I hope our playlist gives you a little extra energy. We're gonna begin with our first set, beginning with Flavor by PAL, followed by It's Me by Eyelid, and FYA by BTS. Enjoy!

That was our first set of the day. The first song was Flavor by Pal, second song was It's Me by Eyelid, and the last song was Fire by BTS. Now, the news, the first news is about Eyelid. According to the latest chart announced by Billboard Japan on the 5th, Eyelid's title track I Got Your Back featuring Chisoo Momoka of Hana from their second Japanese single album ranked second on the comprehensive song chart Hot 100. So congratulations to the entire members of Eyelid. With that, we're gonna move on to the next set, beginning with Boom Paula by Le Sserafim, followed by Bingo by Hui, and Red Red by Cordis. Enjoy! Macarena,

We're already halfway through today's playlist. We just had Party Like a Rockstar by The Wind, XOXE by IVE, and Lemonade by aespa. Well, this time I have news about IVE. IVE has been operating the pop-up store called Dive Into a Mini in Seoul at the first floor atrium of L World Mall and the second floor kinetic stage of L Department Store in Jamsil since July 30th. And according to the article, it's still an ongoing event. So if you're one of the fans, then make sure to hit this place. With that, we're going to move on to the next set, beginning with Back to Life by Card, followed by House Weed by NewJeans, and Born Stunner by Artemis. Enjoy!

0: 파키스탄을.
1: Welcome back. We just had Back to Life by Card, How Sweet by NewJeans, and Born Stunner by Artemis. And we're getting pretty close to the end of today's Dance On Medley already, but we're definitely not finished yet. And we've still got another great batch of K-pop waiting for you guys, so stay right where you are and keep enjoying the music with me. Let's move on to the next set, beginning with Who Is She by Kiss of Life, followed by EXE by New Era, and Wet by Park Jin-young. Enjoy!

Welcome back. Previous songs were Who Is She by Kiss of Life, EXE by New Era, and Wet by Park Jin-young. It seems Kiss of Life has a great news to share. So released on the 4th, Kiss of Life's new song, Sweat, surpassed 10 million YouTube music video views as of the 6th, and this record marks their 10th consecutive achievement of reaching 10 million views following previous hit songs such as Sticky, Midas Touch, and She, further proving their solid growth narrative as they expand their unique presence in the global market. So what I want to say to the members of Kiss of Life is congratulations. I hope they achieve more in the future because they definitely deserve. Now, let's move on to the next set. We're going to begin with Tok Tok Tok. The English name is also Doc Doc Doc by Boy Next Door, followed by Buddy by Taeyong. Enjoy!

We just had Tok Tok Tok by Boy Next Door, Body by Taeyong, and Mirror by AB6. And that brings us to the end of another Saturday here on Radiance. Thank you so much for spending these 2 hours with me. This has been your host, Samuel Song, and I'm going to say goodbye to you guys for now with this last song called Pretty Girl by Lee Sin Nu. Enjoy!

Sing, sing, sing, Tiny Toons. Have you ever played a gate game with your friends? Two children face each other, hold hands, and lift their arms up high to make a big gate. Then the other children line up and pass underneath. This fun game is captured in a traditional Korean children's song called 대문놀이, or gate game. It's often sung together with 강강술래, a traditional Korean circle dance. The song goes back and forth like a little conversation. One child sings, "Gatekeeper, gatekeeper, open the gate." Another calls back, "Not without a key." Then they ask, "Which gate should we go through?" And someone calls back, "Go through 동대문 gate." After all that asking and answering, finally, the gate opens wide with a clang. Can you imagine children long ago holding hands and singing the song together in a breezy courtyard? Now let's listen to the traditional Korean children's song, 대문놀이,

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This is The Wonders of Jeju. It is August 8th today. Welcome to Saturday's edition of The Wonders of Jeju. Let us begin. This is your host, AK.

Hello, everybody. Happy Saturday from Jeju-do Island. And I'm your host, AK. And that was 좋아 by Park Jae-beom. It is August 8th. And what's up with the Wonders of Jeju fam? Hope you have a wonderful Saturday. Well, I can't believe we're already into the second weekend of August. This weekend, I headed to a festival we talked about a little while ago on Culture Wave with Jay. And it feels like, it's kind of fun to finally experience it instead of just talking about it on the radio. And one of my favorite things about summer is that there's always something really seriously happening. Festivals, like concerts, markets, you know, and Jeju just feels so alive this time of year. So if you are heading out somewhere this weekend, I hope you have a wonderful, amazing time too. Please stay cool. It's really hot out there, you know, drink lots of water and enjoy every bit of summer while it's here. So have a great Saturday, everybody. And we're going to start off with our first segment, Weekend Jeju Beat. Yeah, talking about the highlights of the week. And then we're going to switch gears to Modern Korean Shinya, Jeju Language Edition, yeah, where you get to learn Jeju language with the phrase. Okay, so before we move on, I have a few reminders first. And this is on how you can tune into Arirang Radio. If you are here on Jeju-do Island, you can set your radios to 88.7 FM here in Jeju City. 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Another one is all about TalkTalk Korea 2026, the global content contest, and it's now open. Well, if you are a K-culture fans from out there, please join us. 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It's the best entry across all four categories. Will receive the Minister of Culture, Sports, and Tourism Award. And I know you've already joined in TalkTalk Korea 2026, right? Okay, so before we start off with Jeju Beat, let us listen to a few songs first. The first one, 여행 by 볼빨간 사춘기, followed by Lovable by 조유리. And the last one, 어느 날 머리에서 뿌리 자랐다 by Tomorrow by Together.

0: I guess the only thing we can do is play you a song.
1: What's been happening on Jeju this week? Now, let's take a closer look at the stories that shaped the island over the past few days. Jeju Beat. Jeju is set to host one of the world's biggest conferences on data mining and artificial intelligence. From August 9th to 13th, the Jeju International Convention Center will welcome ACM SIGKDD 2026, bringing together around 3,500 researchers and industry experts from more than 50 countries. It'll be the first time the conference has been held in South Korea. Representatives from leading tech companies, including Google, Amazon, Microsoft, Apple, Alibaba, and Airbnb, will share the latest research and real-world applications.

technology. A startup idea that combines AI, public data, and sustainability has won the top prize in Jeju Startup Competition. The grand prize went to SSD Team for its service, Jeju Local Time AI, and the platform uses AI to connect tourists with unsold products from local businesses, helping reduce waste while giving visitors the chance to buy quality products at lower prices. The competition was held to discover business ideas using public data and artificial intelligence. A total of 90 ideas were submitted, and 6 winners were selected after document reviews and final presentations. The grand prize winner and the top team in the planning category will represent Jeju at the National Public Data and AI Startup Competition this September. Jeju says the competition showed how public data and AI can solve real local problems while creating new business opportunities. Jeju is expanding its exports of local beef and pork to Singapore. The number of Jeju meat processing facilities approved by the Singapore government has increased from 6 to 9. These facilities meet Singapore's food safety and hygiene standards, allowing them to process meat for export. Since Korea and Singapore agreed to open the market to Jeju beef and pork last year, the province has been working to increase its export capacity. With more approved facilities, Jeju can process and ship larger amounts of meat overseas. In the first half of this year, both the export volume and export value of Jeju livestock products already surpassed last year's total. Jeju pork has been especially successful, accounting for most of Korea's pork exports. And Jeju plans to continue expanding exports by working closely with farmers, exporters, and related organizations, helping local meat products reach more customers around the world. All right, the wonders of Jeju is now together with the Jeju Special Sub-Governing Province.

Arrive Your Bag, and that was 피땀 눈물 by BTS and Boombaya by Blackpink, and the last one, I Love It by Psy. All right, and I want to talk about the news updates a bit, and it's about the second news update. And now, Jeju companies like SSD Team or like Jeju local Time AI, that combines like AI, public data, and sustainability, has won the top prize in Jeju Startup Competition. Isn't that amazing? Yes, and I really like seeing all those like Jeju companies like winning a lot of competition, and I really hope Jeju gets to really host it, next time in the future. I honestly love ideas like this. It's just such a simple concept, but it solves a real problem. I mean, instead of letting perfectly good products to go to waste, the local business can sell them towards to get a good deal, and less food or merchandise ends up being thrown away. And that's the kind of AI application, right? Using technology to solve everyday problems instead of just doing something flashy. I hope we see more ideas like this in the future, because it was like artificial intelligence news, the first one. Anyways, so that was a little short comment on the news, and I hope you enjoyed. So now, why don't we listen to a few more songs again, and then come right back with Jeju Language Edition, 뭐랜 거람 시냐. The first song, 오랜 날 오랜 밤 by 악뮤, followed by 초록을 거머쥔 우리는 by 잔나비, and the last one, So Let's Go See the Stars by Boy Next Door.

Alright, that was Oasis by Crush, followed by So Cute by Hwasa. What wonderful songs. And I hope you guys enjoyed the song track in the first part, but we still have our second hour. So see you guys soon after we listen to Night View by Touched.

South Korea will run nationwide civil air defense drills for 20 minutes on August 20th at 2 p.m. This drill is held to raise awareness among the public how to properly respond during an air raid. At 2 p.m. on August 20th, air raid warning siren will go off across the country to inform the start of the drill. When an air raid warning is issued, you should close gas valves, turn off electronic appliances, and go to the nearest shelter. During the 15 minutes of the drill, citizens on the street need to move to a nearby shelter, and drivers should park their cars on the right side of the road according to the instructions from the officials. Prepare yourself in advance to respond quickly and correctly in an emergency. In the event of a chemical or biological weapon attack, please protect your respiratory system with a mask or towel. Go inside a high-rise building and stay in a room on the highest floor of the building. In case of a nuclear attack, turn your body in the opposite direction of the bomb explosion and lie face down, but your stomach should not touch the ground. Open your mouth and cover your ears and eyes. After that, evacuate into a building or an underground bunker. Protect yourself with an umbrella or raincoat while moving. You can easily find information on nearby shelters, disaster supplies kit, and emergency response tips by using a smartphone application such as 안전 디딤돌 or Emergency Ready app. Please actively participate in the nationwide civil air defense drills on August 20th at 2 p.m. and learn how to react during an emergency.

Clear water flows. Spring water, born from Mount Hallasan, has traveled a long path through the land, becoming what we call now the Gangjeong Stream. On this volcanic island, it's so rare to see water running above ground all year round. Gangjeong Stream is also a natural meeting point where groundwater and surface water converge, a kind of living laboratory shaped by nature. The water is very clean. Fish like swiftfish and mandarin ducks find a home on both sides of the stream. Old pine forest, peculiar rocks, and columnar joints come together to add layers of depth to the scenery. In summer, the islanders dip their feet in and take a quiet breath. For generations, Gangjeong Stream has embraced Jeju summers as a place of rest. What's flowing now is the texture of water, the breath of stones, and the quiet song of the Gangjeong Stream.

All right, welcome back to the second hour of Wonders of Jeju. And I'm your host, AK again. The first song we just heard was Let's by Hopi Pola. All right, so before we quickly move on to our next segment now, Jeju, where you get to learn more about Jeju Island through policy updates or policy project updates, yeah, shared by Jun. Okay, so before, I have a few reminders first, and here's on how you continue to Arirang Radio. If you are here on Jeju Island, you can set your radios, maybe on your car, to 88.7 FM here in Jeju City. It is 88.1 in Seogwipo City and 101.9 in the Taejeong area, Jeju's global education city. 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All right, another one, let me just quickly share. And like I mentioned, and even in the first part, it's all about the content contest. And it's called Talk to Korea 2026. And this is all for K-culture fans around the world, not just across the country. And please, if you really want to join in, you can share your My First K-culture moment through video, photo book, drawing, and illustration or writing. Because you get the prize of $26,400. Okay, and it's gonna be the best entry across all four categories, and you will receive the Minister of Culture, Sports, and Tourism Award. Please, please, please join Talk Talk Korea 2026 now. All right, so time for another song break, and come right back with Now Jeju. The first song, Answer by ATEEZ, followed by Do It Like This by P1 Harmony, and the last one, Loco by ITZY.

0: Now 제주.
1: 알라이트, we're back with Now 제주 with June. Hello, happy hey. Saturday.
0: Happy, happy Saturday. Hey, AK, how are you?
1: Feel great. How are you today?
0: I'm good, great. It couldn't be better.
1: All right. So let's jump right into the topic today. Okay. So what are we talking about
0: today? Today's topic is hydrogen vehicles and hydrogen fueling infrastructure in Jeju Island. So Jeju has long promoted EV and also renewable energy part of the vision to become the Korea's leading eco-friendly island. But recently, however, hydrogen vehicles owners have been just facing the serious, you know, the inconvenience because of the limited number of the hydrogen fuel stations. So that reminds us that, you know, the success of the green transportation depends not only the number of the vehicles on the road, but also on the infrastructure that support them.
1: Okay. Well, if electric vehicles are already available.
0: Yeah, that's right.
1: Why do we also need hydrogen vehicles?
0: Well, although the both are environmentally friendly vehicles, but electric and also hydrogen vehicles have different strengths. So EV requires longer charge times, but are the relatively easy to support with the charging station. But hydrogen vehicles can usually be the refueled in about the 5 minutes, and also many models can travel more than the 600 kilometers on the, you know, single tank. So this makes the hydrogen especially the attractive for the bus, the truck, and also public transportation travel long distance.
1: So hydrogen vehicles could become much more common in Jeju in the future, right?
0: Exactly. Hydrogen has a particularly significant for the region like Jeju that generated a large amount of the renewable energy. When wind, solar power produces surplus electricity, the excess energy can be used to split water into the hydrogen through the electrolysis. So hydrogen, known as the green hydrogen, stores renewable energy while producing the almost no carbon emissions. That is why the many countries see, you know, as one of the key energy, the source of the future.
1: Yet in reality, like

0: much more slowly than the technology itself.
1: Owning an environmentally friendly vehicle is not enough, but drivers also need reliable fueling infrastructure. So when a hydrogen station temporarily closes for the maintenance or technical issues, drivers may or have to cancel trip or travel or long distance just because of the fuel. So on the island like Jeju, the weather attractiveness are just limited. These inconveniences become the more serious.
0: All right, so that was the first topic for today, and now let's move on to our next song break and come right back. 여름이었다 by Haiki.

0: That was 여름이었다 by Haikim. Okay, so it's time to talk about the second news. So Jeju, you know, has strong potential to become a hydrogen leader.
1: Yeah, so, you know, absolutely. Jeju's process is unique advantages. So island has just Korea's highest level of the wind power generation and so rapidly expanding the solar energy capacity. So at times, renewable electricity production exceeded demand, resulting in the surplus powers. So by using those surplus electricity to produce hydrogen through the electrolysis, Jeju can transform the wasted renewable energy into the clean green hydrogen. So this is why the many experts believe Jeju has exceptional, you know, potential to become the one of the Korea's leading green hydrogen regions.
0: Okay, so the hydrogen economy is much broader than transportation alone.
1: Yes, so hydrogen is much more than a vehicle fuel. So it can be used for the electricity generation.

0: generation, and also shipping, aviation, and also industrial process. So in International Energy Agency expect hydrogen to become the one of the key energy source in achieving the global carbon neutrality. So regional reach in the renewable energy resources are expected to enjoy an even greater comparative advantages.
1: Then what should Jeju focus on first?
0: Well, experts argue that expanding the fuel infrastructure should come before increasing the vehicle sales. So reliable fueling the stations gives consumers confidence to choose hydrogen vehicles. So Jeju also need an integrated hydrogen ecosystem connecting the production, storage, and also transportation and fueling, attracting the related companies and also research institute would further strengthen the industrial competitiveness and also help the hydrogen become a new economic growth engine alongside the tourism.
1: So today's discussion reminds us that successful green policies are like measured not by the number of vehicles sold, but by how conveniently people can actually use them.
0: That's right. So for Jeju to remain the Korea's leading the carbon neutral island, it must expand the hydrogen fueling the station and also accelerating the green hydrogen production and also building the completed hydrogen ecosystem. In the end, the most important investment is not the vehicle itself, but also infrastructure that enable people to use the safely and also conveniently. So recent discussion supporting the hydrogen fueling station highlighted on important challenges that Jeju must overcome there, to prepare for the future of the clean energy.
1: Okay. Yeah, I really love talking about green energy. All right, it's time to listen to another song and come back. 넌 너무 야해, The Way You Make Me Melt by Sista.

0: Alright, that was Nan Namuyane, The Way You Make Me Melt by Sista. Alright, so it's gonna be the last topic. Let's, you know, jump right into it.
1: Okay, we are just talking about the proposed ordinance on the, you know, the recreation, the shorelines harvesting, we call the Haerujil, which has become the major issue in Jeju Island. The seed belongs to the everyone, but for the some people, it is also their livelihood. So, challenge is how to balance tourism and also livelihood of the henyo and also fishermen and also protection of the marine ecosystem.
0: First of all, like, what exactly is Haerujil?
1: Well, you know, the Haerujil refer to the, you know, the collecting the seafood such as, you know, turban shells and the sea snails and the octopus and other marine creatures from the rocky shores exposed during the low tide. So it was once a traditional activity for the coastal residents, but in the recent years it has become the popular tourist experience through the social media and also online videos.
0: So why has Jeju become, you know, such a popular destination for Haerujil?
1: Well, Jeju is a volcanic coastal island and also tidal environment created the ideal conditions for the shoring the harvesting. So its mild climate throughout the years also makes the activities attractive. So as camping and car camping and also, you know, experiential tourism has become the more popular. So people are just getting come to the for the Haerujil.
0: And then, like, why has Jeju begun discussing a new ordinance?
1: Well, the primary reason to the protect the marine resource, and also some people harvest, you know, the undersized shellfish is a small one, and collect the seafood during the breeding seasons, but that is illegal. So visitors have also entered the fishery, fishing ground, the traditionally just managed by the henyo. So leading to the growing the conflict. In short, the number of people just using the sea has increasing rapidly. So while the management system has not kept pace.
0: And this seems closely related to Jeju's henyo culture as well.
1: That's right. So Jeju's henyo is not simply diverse, but also traditional the asset for us. So for generation, they have followed the seasonal harvesting rules and taking only one nature can sustain. So conflict often rises because many visitors are just unfamiliar with these traditional processes.
0: And why has it been so difficult to, like, reach an agreement on this ordinance,
1: the many different interests are involved. The henyo and also fishermen call for the stronger regulations to protect their livelihood. Meanwhile, the tourism industry worries that the excessive restriction could reduce the experience of tourism. So even among the residents and opinions are divided between the protection public area and also strengthening the conservation for the future generation.
0: So finding the right balance between access and regulation is the key.
1: That's right. So modern environmental policy is moving away from the simply banning or allowing the activities. So instead, the focusing is sustainable use, protecting the sensitive areas while allowing the responsible access the way appropriate, and Jeju is now facing the same challenges.
0: Okay, so today's discussion makes it clear that Haerujil is much more than a tourist activity.
1: That's right. Sustainable tourism, not just about the consuming the nature, but living alongside it the responsibility. So the debate over the Haerujil ordinance is ultimately about creating the shared commitment to preserve Jeju's marine environment for the future generation while allowing the tourism and also local communities to thrive together.
0: Well, I learned a new thing again, Haerujil. Thank you so much. Mm-hmm. Okay, so that's it for today's episode, and have a lovely week, June, and see you next Saturday.
1: Okay, see you next Saturday.

All right, that was A Dry Flower by Seol, followed by Cloud Cuckoo Land by Jungwoo, and the next one, Stay by Nell, and the next one, Jacho by Hanroro, and the last one, Pokpo by Lee Seung-yoon. All right then, that wraps up our Saturday edition of Wonders of Jeju, and I hope you guys enjoyed. And also, have a lovely, cool day here today, and see you guys tomorrow. Okay, so let me show off with this last song, 이름, 우리는 선처럼 가만히 누워 by Yojo. This has been your host, AK, signing off on your Vive, Love and Peace. Bye!

0: Typhoons cause immense damages to properties and human life with torrential rains and strong winds. First, track the movement of the typhoon through weather reports. Be sure to clear the drains around your home and secure anything that can become a flying hazard. Identify nearby areas that can be easily flooded or susceptible to mudslides and avoid those areas. Typhoons may cause a blackout or cut off water supply, so major public facilities such as hospitals must check on other power supply. Strong winds may shatter windows, so secure the outside of windows with wooden boards or tape and have first aid kit ready. Campers in mountain valleys must evacuate. Those in coastal areas, safely tie up boats to the dock and remove any fishing equipment. When a typhoon is nearing your area, residents in low ground and commonly flooded areas should prepare to evacuate. Residents living in valleys, riverside areas, and coastal areas should evacuate immediately. Children and the elderly should stay indoors, and everyone should prepare flashlights and emergency food. Once a typhoon hits, use safe streets instead of flooded streets. In particular, avoid underground areas and areas near manholes. Avoid driving on flooded roads and do not park your vehicle in underground lots. Stay away from streetlights, traffic lights, and high-tension wires. If you see a mudslide or electricity poles and danger of falling down, contact relevant authorities immediately to prevent further damage. Do not cross a stream if the water is deeper than your knees. With the right preparation, we can protect ourselves from a typhoon.
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South Korea will run nationwide civil air defense drills for 20 minutes on August 20th at 2 p.m. This drill is held to raise awareness among the public how to properly respond during an air raid. At 2 p.m. on August 20th, air raid warning siren will go off across the country to inform the start of the drill. When an air raid warning is issued, you should close gas valves, turn off electronic appliances, and go to the nearest shelter. During the 15 minutes of the drill, citizens on the street need to move to a nearby shelter, and drivers should park their cars on the right side of the road, according to the instructions from the officials. Prepare yourself in advance to respond quickly and correctly in an emergency. In the event of a chemical or biological weapon attack, please protect your respiratory system with a mask or towel. Go inside a high-rise building and stay in a room on the highest floor of the building. In case of a nuclear attack, turn your body in the opposite direction of the bomb explosion and lie face down, but your stomach should not touch the ground. Open your mouth and cover your ears and eyes. After that, evacuate into a building or an underground bunker. Protect yourself with an umbrella or raincoat while moving. You can easily find information on nearby shelters, disaster supplies kits, and emergency response tips by using a smartphone application such as 안전 디딤돌 or Emergency Ready app. Please actively participate in the nationwide civil air defense drills on August 20th at 2 p.m. and learn how to react during an emergency.

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4: Sing, sing, sing, Tiny Toons. Have you ever played a gate game with your friends? Two children face each other, hold hands, and lift their arms up high to make a big gate. Then the other children line up and pass underneath. This fun game is captured in a traditional Korean children's song called 대문놀이, or gate game. It's often sung together with 강강술래, a traditional Korean circle dance. The song goes back and forth like a little conversation. One child sings, "Gatekeeper, gatekeeper, open the gate." Another calls back, "Not without a key." Then they ask, "Which gate should we go through?" And someone calls back, "Go through 동대문 gate." After all that asking and answering, finally, the gate opens wide with a clang. Can you imagine children long ago holding hands and singing the song together in a breezy courtyard? Now let's listen to the traditional Korean children's song, 대문놀이,

Hi Crunchers, I'm your DJ Jihee, and this is Culture Crunch. Everyone, sometimes what makes us remember a person isn't their face, it's their voice. A few words that gave us strength, or a song that stayed with us long after it ended.

today, we're meeting the story of a singer whose voice has stayed in the hearts of countless people. Let's begin Culture Crunch with our first song, which is a pretty long title and a pretty long intro. It's Chow Chow. No matter how hard I try to block it, I can hear your voice. 아무리 애를 쓰고 막아보려 해도 너의 목소리가 들려 by Deli Spice.

Sometimes we're afraid that if we stop moving, we'll fall behind. So even when we're tired, we choose to keep running instead of giving ourselves permission to rest. In fact, that's exactly what I've been doing lately. Not paying attention to how my body and mind were doing and restlessly running toward a goal. I'm sure many of you can relate to this, because today's artist has a way of turning even a moment of stillness into music. She doesn't demand our attention with a loud voice. Instead, she quietly creates a space where we can pause, breathe, and listen to our own feelings. Today on Saturday Riff, we're talking about a singer who offers us a musical calm, a musical rest. It's 이소라. Her career didn't begin as a solo artist, as we know her today. She first stepped into the spotlight as the lead vocalist of the jazz group Strangers, or 낯선 사람들 in Korean, at a time when jazz was still far from mainstream in Korea. Even then, her deeply expressive voice immediately caught the attention of people in the music industry. And one of the first musicians to recognize that was singer-songwriter Kim Hyun-chul. The two recorded the duet, The Blue in You, or 그대 안에 Blue. And the song became a major hit. For many listeners, it was their first introduction to singer 이소라. People heard that rich, quietly absorbing voice and began asking, who is that singer? She didn't need a dramatic performance or an explosive high note. Her voice simply entered the song, settled there, and stayed with you long after it ended. That one duet left a powerful first impression, and before long, 이소라 was ready to take another step forward under her own name. Let's begin today's journey with the song that introduced her as a solo artist, followed by the unforgettable duet that first brought her voice to so many listeners. Here is Blue in You, 그대 안에 Blue by 이소라 with 김현철, followed by 난 행복해, I'm happy by 이소라.

Very soothing, aren't they? Her voice, 이소라. Now, those were two songs. The first one being 그대 안에 Blue, Blue and You by 이소라 with 김현철. And her solo, 난 행복해, I'm happy. Her voice almost sounds like the wind to me. Alright, to continue the story then. When people talk about 이소라, the first thing they usually mention is her voice. Like I said, she sounds like the wind. It's just very comforting and gives lots of consolation and that comfortable feeling. Anyhow, often she deliberately holds back instead of pushing harder when she's singing. She doesn't fill every line with vocal power or dramatic technique, but somehow that restraint makes the emotion feel even stronger. Whether she's singing about happiness, love, loneliness, or separation, she never seems to decorate the feeling more than necessary. She simply lets it exist. It's just expressed in its very raw state. Her first solo album, released in the mid-1990s, became a major success, selling more than 1 million copies and establishing her as one of the defining female vocalists of the decade in Korea. Its lead single, I'm Happy, 난 행복해, may sound cheerful from its name, but like many 이소라 songs, the emotions beneath the surface are far more complicated. Her songs rarely tell us exactly what to feel. Instead, they leave enough room for listeners to bring their own memories into the music. And that's probably why people become so emotional and relatable. It's very relatable for many audiences, her songs, and they just become immersed in their own memories while listening to them. So she continued that journey with songs like 기억해줘, 청혼, and 믿음. And those are, please remember, belief and proposal. Now, 청혼, proposal in particular, remains a popular wedding song today, thanks to its warm melody and sincere, understated declaration of love. It doesn't try to turn love into something grand or theatrical. It sounds more like someone quietly sitting beside you and saying, I want to share my life with you. And it doesn't have to be fancy or overly decorated, you know? Love as it is, and just someone sitting beside you, being there, supporting you all the way, is what true love really is about. And this really, the song really feels like that sort of love. People call her an artist who knows how to sing emotions. She understands that sometimes a quiet sentence can be more powerful than a cry. Let's revisit two songs that comforted so many listeners in the 1990s and continue to comfort people today. Here are 청혼, Proposal, and 기억해줘, Please Remember.

We're back after listening to two songs, 청혼, Proposal, and 기억해줘, Please Remember by 이소라. Now, if you're listening to our show on the other side of the globe right now, and it's late night there, I think these are the two perfect songs that you can listen to and have a good night's sleep, really. Anyhow, let's continue this story. What makes her such a special figure in Korean music isn't only the number of beloved songs she has recorded. It's also the way she has always treated music, her perspective and attitude towards music. From 1996, she spent several years hosting the late-night live music program, 이소라's Propose, 이소라의 프로포즈. Each week, she welcomed viewers in her calm space where songs were allowed to breathe. The program introduced audiences to idol groups, singer-songwriters, independent artists, and performers from many different genres. Well, most importantly, it gave them the time to perform live and gave viewers the chance to listen without distraction. So it meant more than just promoting their music. And for many people, ending a tiring day, the show felt less like television and more like a quiet room they could return to each week for comfort and consolation. That same devotion to music reached another peak with her sixth album, Eyebrow Moon or 눈썹 달. 이소라 took part in producing the album and wrote lyrics throughout the record, creating one of the most deeply personal works of her career. It received widespread critical praise and is still regularly named among the most important albums in Korean popular music. At its center was the famous The Wind is Blowing or 바람이 분다. The song returned to public attention years later when 이소라 performed it on the television competition I Am a Singer or 나는 가수다. I remember watching this show. It was one of my favorites. I would always look forward to the amazing musicians who appear here. And I remember focusing so much on all of these episodes with my family and immerse ourselves into the music, get all emotional, and relate to the lyrics and the melody, whatnot. But anyhow, there were no unnecessary gestures and no attempt to overwhelm the audience when 이소라 sang this very song. She simply stood there and sang. Yet, the performance left countless viewers in tears. It reminded us that great singing isn't always about how high a note can go or how loudly it can be delivered. Sometimes it's about how honestly one person can carry a feeling and place it inside another person's heart. I like the saying, what comes from the heart enters the heart. And it feels like because 이소라 always sings from her heart deep down, it's able to reach the hearts of the audience as well. Now let's listen to three songs that reveal the extraordinary emotional depth of 이소라's music. Here are 바람이 분다, The Wind Blows, Track 8, and 제발, Please by 이소라. Enjoy!

Those were 바람이 분다, The Wind Blows, Track 8, and 제발, Please. I wish I could go to her concert one day and listen to all these songs live. Imagine how emotional you would get listening to them. Anyhow, to continue the story, artists who remain loved for decades often have one thing in common. Rather than chasing every new trend, they protect the musical identity that belongs only to them. 이소라 has always done that. But preserving her identity never meant closing herself off from younger artists or new sounds. Over time, she has continued expanding her music through collaborations with artists from different generations. And one of the most memorable examples was Song Request or 신청곡 created by collaboration with Suga of BTS. This collaboration surprised many listeners at first, but the two artists' contrasting styles fit together beautifully. 이소라's lonely late-night voice and Suga's restrained rap created a song that felt like listening to the radio when everyone else had gone to sleep. Upon its release, it reached number one on iTunes charts in dozens of countries, showing that her voice could still travel far beyond Korea and reach an entirely new generation. She also appeared in Begin Again, performing on unfamiliar streets in front of people who didn't necessarily understand the Korean lyrics. There were no elaborate sets, dramatic lighting, or massive concert effects, just the singer and her voice. And yet, strangers stopped walking and listened. It was a beautiful reminder that good music can move people even before they understand every word. Then in 2026, after years of waiting, 이소라 returned with new music once again. Her single, Summer Breeze, arrived more than 7 years after Song Request, offering longtime listeners another chance to hear that familiar voice tell a new story. Now, 이소라 has never seemed interested in racing against time. She releases music when she has something she truly wants to say. And perhaps that is why every song feels so carefully lived in. Her music quietly reminds us that it's all right to pause. And even when the rest of the world seems to be rushing ahead, our own pace is still valid. Let's close her story today with a song that connected her voice to a new generation of listeners around the world. Here is 이소라's Song Request, 신청곡 featuring Suga of BTS.

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We'd love to hear from you. Let's keep crunching! How was today's edition of Saturday Riff? Now, if there is a K-pop artist you'd like us to explore in greater detail or a hidden gem you'd love to share with other crunchers, send us a message through the Culture Crunch email or our social media. We'll be waiting to hear from you. Now today, Isora's music reminded us that not everything valuable has to move quickly. Everybody is living at their own pace, you know, and no one can rush you to do anything. Just follow your own pace. And just as certain voices remain unchanged through the years, some great songs continue to feel fresh no matter how much time passes. And I hope your attitudes towards life and your warm heart stays the same throughout time as well. And Crunchers, I'd like to leave you with another timeless Korean classic and with my own promise as well to return with the same warm heart every day. Here's 어쩌다 마주친 그대, You That Meet Unexpectedly by 송골매. Have a peaceful weekend, and I'll see you again tomorrow for more culture to crunch on. Bye-bye! Keep crunching!

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For hot foods, cool it down and keep it in a refrigerator. If food smells bad or shows signs of spoilage, throw it away. Stomachache, diarrhea, or vomiting are common symptoms of food poisoning. You should go see a doctor if you have any of those symptoms that are severe. Always remember these 6 steps to protect yourself and others from food poisoning.

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2: Welcome to K-pop in here on Arirang Radio. We are in the second full weekend of August, and it is still warm. So even though according to our lunar calendar, we're supposed to be approaching fall, so autumn is upon us. I don't know how that is, but okay, whatever. Going to be start us off today with Underwater. It is the 8th of August, 2026. I'm your host, Isak. Welcome, fam, to K-Poppin. Today, we give you our K-Poppin Festival and our Latte Music. Next week, we got Lucky joining us back in the studio, and Dirty Shoe is going to be joining us in the studio as well. Very excited, very excited. Now, we've been giving you guys this really cool contest that's going to be going on. So I'm going to tell you guys about it. So Talk Talk Korea 2026 is a contest that anybody can submit multiple entries. So there are multiple categories for you to participate in, and you can send in more than one application. So you can send in one per each category if you would like. There are a few required hashtags that you are going to be needing to post if you are going to be posting them to for them to work. So on your personal social media account, or if you have a YouTube channel, your YouTube channel, you will have to use Talk Talk to Korea. So Talk Talk Korea 2026. Or TTK 2026, and or my POV. So those three hashtags have to be in your post for it to work, just to remember. Apparently, you're going to have to, if you have a private account on your socials, you might want to have to make that public just for the time being. So remember that. These are all on their homepage, so go check it out. It's talktalktokorea.or.kr. This is going to be a really fun ordeal, and you're going to get a chance to jump in to just tell about your experience with Korea. So there's four categories that you can participate in: Korea in motion, Korea in focus, Korea in colors, and Korea in words. So on their homepage, they give you all of the information that you're going to be needing. So if you would love to get that, then participate, because this is a part of a contest from the Ministry of Culture, Sports, and Tourism, which is going on up until September. So you have plenty of time to be a part of it if you would like to. We've had a little bit of a facelift for our homepage as well, so don't forget to check that out. But let me remind you how to be a part of K-Poppin'. My show is between 12 to 2 p.m. KST every day. The rerun is 3 to 5 a.m. For those of you who like to check us out on Jeju Island, three FM channels await you: 88.7 megahertz in Jeju City, Seogwipo is 80.1, the Daejeon Gate is 101.9. 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Music for you to enjoy. CLC first with Summer Kiss, Sex Cities after that with the must-have playlist song, 그 여름을 틀어줘, Play the Summer, and our K-Pop and Festivals coming up next.

0: Welcome to the K-Poppin' Festival, where we bring you the festival to you wherever you may be, in your car, in your cubicle, maybe just walking to work, or maybe with the kids. I don't care where you are, we're bringing the festival to you with some killer recent releases in many different genres so that we can bring the vibe to you wherever you are. Yes, there has been continuous heat waves, but that's also kind of the beauty of summer. No, I am not a summer girl, but it doesn't mean that I don't love everything that is summer. Other than the heat, I mean, summer's great. We've got a lot of things in bloom. There's a lot of seasonal fruits and vegetables that are out. Everything is green. Everything has kind of come to life during the summertime. And though I do not like humidity, heat is not that bad, to be honest. Like a dry desert heat, I mean, it is miserable, but still, it's not as bad as like humidity. So I'm not going to hate on summer just because it's hot. You know what I mean? It's like hating on the sun because it's bright. I'm not going to do that. But let's be realistic here. It's been a little warm. You know, it's been a little ridiculous. So what we're going to do is help you enjoy the festivals without getting heat stroke. You know what I mean? If you're doing some chores around the house, especially if you're maybe doing something in your backyard, if you do have a backyard, maybe you're doing some gardening or whatnot, make sure that you are steeping cool for anybody who is in the part of the world where it is hot at the moment. For those of you who are in the part of the world where it is cold, can we switch? Can we switch? Anyways, we're going to be looking at some new releases from Ms. Nine is back. Now, I really have been enjoying the fact that our artists are being able to keep their names when they depart from their labels, and you know the labels are being less stingy. So seeing that the From Is Nine members being able to continue on under new management and still thriving has been something that has, for us fans, has been really cool. So their recent track of Vitamin Me is giving us all the vitamins we need with their really vibrant comeback. I'm loving the boho vibes with the blues and the whites, and just this is kind of like my favorite summer aesthetic, like the types of dresses that they're wearing, the skirts and stuff like that. This is definitely a boho chic that I would be going for. We also have The Wind with A Party Like a Rockstar. Now, I feel that this kind of a title is a title that in Korean or in English is going to be, yes, let's do this. We need to move our bodies just a little bit when these kinds of songs come out. So we're going to be enjoying that as well. So get your dance shoes on. Get ready to sing along at the top of your lungs, because we got From Us and For You first with Vitamin Me. Then we have The Wind with Party Like a Rockstar, and more of our K-pop and festivals coming next.
1: I think you need a dose of Vitamin Me.

Did you enjoy the dancing just a little bit, everybody? All right. Well, what we're going to do is jump into some more sweet, refreshing vocals. Juniel starts us off with Put an Ending, or Summer Scene is the English title to this. Put an Ending would be translated as Blue Ending, which is, you know, Summer Scene. It does really kind of give that vibe. And I really do love when our artists give us some really cool English titles with their songs as well. For those of us who have been a part of the K-pop scene for a while, you know, we've been stanning K-pop for a while, you've been in the game for probably 10 plus years, then Juniel is a vocalist that we've really missed. I remember, when was it? Was it this week or last week? Simply was playing on the TV screen during the show, and all of our team was just kind of hurtled around because, you know, Juniel came on, and then our engineer who used to work down at TV was just like, oh, it's been a minute since I've seen Juniel on TV. Binyam and I said the exact same thing, and it was just one of those like, oh my God, it's great to see her back on the music shows and doing her promotions and stuff like that. If you've ever, you've never gotten a chance to listen to her songs in depth, or maybe you kind of heard of them, not really. You just joined K-pop and you don't really know that much about, you know, yesteryear's music. Well, I highly hope that this track is a introduction so that you could go back and check out Juniel's earlier stuff, because you will definitely not be disappointed. Her voices are chef's kiss. Then we've got our next artist of Coda Bridge with Atte. The English title to this is just A-T-T-E, so it's going to be pretty easy for you to find. Now, if you want to find the artist, Coda is spelled C-O-D-A, and then bridge, like walking over the bridge. So that is the name of the artist, and Atte or A-T-T-E is going to be your song that you can find online. This is, I found, pretty important for our K-pop and fam, because I know that you really love to go up and because Binyam puts a lot of amazing artists on our playlist. So you're like, ooh, who is this? And you want to put them on your playlist. So hopefully this will be able to help you find them. Like I said, I'm into like the very like beachy boho type of attire lover, especially if it's going to be giving me like cottage decor type of ordeals. I feel that Coda Bridge really was able to bring that. She even has a flower crown, which has a little bit more plants in there, greenery than white. But still, the music video is very refreshing, and it is both songs that you needed for your summer playlist. If you are in an area where summer is not at the moment and you want to get into the summer vibes, these are going to be the songs for you. If you wanted to embrace summer a little bit more, these are definitely going to be that as well. Juniel starts us off with Put an Ending, Summer Scene. Then we have Coda Bridge on the track with Atte. We'll see you guys back after this with more of the show.

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1: Okay, so we continue on with our K-Poppin' Festival, and we are still in the first hour of the show for those of you who are just dropping by. Hi. So what we're going to do is jump into some more music. We have Kim Jung's track of Closer for you to enjoy. This particular track has been gaining quite a lot of love for the silky sweet vocals, and I hope that you are enjoying it so far. Now, there's another artist that I would love to bring in for you to enjoy. Song Ae. We've had her on the show in the past, but this particular artist, I feel, has been striving to keep their music going throughout the years. I feel that I've watched this artist's journey since day one, it feels like. The recent track of To the Sea, 바다가자, is definitely going to be a track for you to enjoy for the summer season. And this is a digital single that was dropped, and the track itself is pretty much just getting a guitar sound on a song and being able to bring in a really refreshing melody to talk about how they would love to go to see the ocean with a loved one, or particularly somebody who you are in love with. You do get a chance to really enjoy Song Ae's vocals with it as well. And if you listen to it very carefully, it is a perfect song for you to add to your playlist. It seems that the artist is going to get a chance to have a recently had a concert, that is. Last month, I think it was, they were able to have a concert with the fans called White Song 3, which was quite the hit. So for those of you who might really love to see her in person and you wanted to see if she's having any more concerts or small performances or whatnot, I feel that you might want to be following her on socials to get all those updates that you might need in the future. So what we're going to do is jump into some more music as we continue on with the first hour. A quick reminder, though, before we jump into some more music, if any of the segments that you guys want to participate with, you want to send in, you can. So while I have your attention, if you have any segments that you would like to be a part of, especially our weekend segments or our weekday segments, our hour two segments, you can participate. There might not be a pin post about them, but you can still participate. So Kim Jung starts us off with Closer. Song Ae is after that with 바다가자 to the Sea, and more of our K-pop and festivals coming up next.

All right, so we continue on. Right about now, we get a chance to look at some dramas. We have Hedy's recent drama to gush over for you, those of you who would like to watch it. Dream to You is the English title for this, or 그대에게 드림. 드림 has double meaning in the Korean title. 드림 means to give, 드려요, 드림, or dream. So they did this on purpose. It's a double meaning. Anyways, we have a rekindled second chance type of a trope for those of you who follow that kind of stuff. So the genre itself is like a second chance meeting after 10 plus years. So what happens is 15 years ago when Hedy's character, which is Ide, and Hwang In-yeop's character, which is Subin, they aspire to be directors and in the film business and whatnot. And then what happens is because Hedy's character is just trying to live, the realities of life comes crushing down, so she becomes really cautious. She's still working in the entertainment business, but she's a reporter now. And Hwang In-yeop's character, Subin, he kind of disappears after high school. And what happens is he makes a name for himself as a director. So he makes his big debut at an international film festival, and it was hugely successful. And now he's back in Korea, and now he's, you know, starting to cause waves, to say the least. I feel that a lot of people tend to go back and forth with Hedy when it comes to how she's cast and how she acts and whatnot. Personally, in the beginning, right after the Reply series, it felt like a lot of the directors were casting her specifically because they wanted her to channel a lot of the rage and like the outburst that she had for her Deok-sun character. So she was kind of repeating herself a little bit. But as of late, some directors have been taking a chance and having her do a little bit different acting. And she's been broadening her spectrum. This time around, her outrage scenes are not the same. She's definitely grown as an actress, and it really feels different this time around. For those of you who are watching this, Genie TV and TVing are airing this for reruns, and VIU and Rakutenviki is for everybody else. This is an ENA drama, and we have a few more episodes before it is finished. So you might want to start watching it if you haven't already. Jibinoff is featured on the soundtrack with 추억이라는 이름, or Sailing Back to You is the English title. We have 17 Steno on the track with Beyond the Dream, which is also part of the soundtrack, and more of the shows coming up next.

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2: All right, fam, it's time for us to wrap up the first hour. So last week, PD님 blessed us with a summer special for our second hour. And I was like, ooh, this could be like a whole summer ordeal. Like, we can do this again. I think your feedback and my feedback has been sent to PD님 because she gave us a part two. So we have a summer special part two for you. We're not just going to be looking at verses for today. We're just going to be looking at a bunch of different artists that were able to make the top rankings whenever it comes to summer and just, you know, some summer classics. So stay tuned for that for our second hour. But in the meantime, we have Namuyeon for you with 눈부셨다, Sunshine. And we'll see you guys back after this with our 2K Poppin'.

0: What kind of clarity is filling your day today? We drink water every day, but have you ever wondered, the bottle of water in your hand, what kind of journey did it take to get to you? At the southern edge of Korea lies Jeju, an island holding one of nature's most honest, untouched secrets. Formed by volcanic activity 1.8 million years ago, layers of rugged basalt rock and countless tiny pathways carved by lava. Rainwater that falls on this island begins a remarkable journey, traveling deep underground for over 31 years. Like a vast natural filtration system, these layers of volcanic rock carefully remove impurities while enriching the water with essential minerals like vanadium and silica. From 420 meters below the surface, untouched by human hands, this pristine water is brought up, then passes through rigorous quality checks and global standard management systems before reaching you. That is why, within just 3 months of its launch, it became Korea's number one bottled water, and why people around the world trust Jeju Samdasu. More than just water to quench your thirst, it is 31 years of patience, a story shaped by nature itself. In every sip of Jeju Samdasu, you'll find a journey, pure, deep, and extraordinary. This spring, why not refresh both body and mind with a glass of clean, clear Samdasu and experience the vitality of Jeju. Enriching Jeju, bringing happiness to its people. A cleaner tomorrow for Jeju. Created by JPDC. Radio.
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0: Tis the top of the second hour here on K-Poppin'. I'm your host, D-Suck. If you're just joining us, it is hour two here on K-Poppin'. As you continue to listen to Arirang Radio, we have part two of our summer special. It looks like that PD-Nim has decided to give us another week of it. Yay! So what we're going to do is jump in and enjoy it. We've got a lot of amazing artists from many different years across the board that are still to this day known to be summer hits. So what we're going to do is jump into one of those tracks. Recently, this song gained some more popularity because Porpa Ganzachungi was able to do a remake. But this is the original Indigo with the track of Yaruma Futake, Please Summer. And the official start to our Latin music is coming up next.
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2: Welcome to the Latte Music, where we take you back to the yesteryears of the K-pop scene. A lot of these artists opened the doors for a lot of the artists we love today, or maybe some of the songs that you love today were remakes, and these were the originals. We're going to be looking at that. BNM has blessed us with yet another summer special. It is part two of our summer special, where we're going to be taking you back to different years and artists that are still timeless when it comes to summer. We have Core with 애상, Sorrow, despite the title of the track being very sorrowful and also the words being quite sad as well. The song is actually one of their more famous summer tracks. Also, Tebow was able to really take over the charts with their track of Weblo, Why Calling. So we're going to sit back, relax, put on those dance shoes because music, cool!

You gotta love Diva when they were pushing girls' hip hop clothes with such a trendy track in the time. So, when it comes to Diva, a lot of people who look back into the K-pop scene, if you weren't a part of the era, you might be going through a few groups and we're like, wait a minute, there's a member that overlaps. So at the time, the main producer for like Lula and Diva, later on Chakra, all the same person. So they didn't like, you know, move companies or leave the group or anything. It was just kind of a natural organic ordeal. A few other tracks from different eras. So we were kind of in the 90s with Kur and Diva. We're going to stay in the 90s with UP's Pada, the Sea. This particular track. Now, this song is a really trendy, cutesy summer track. But, and I didn't realize this because I totally forgot that I purchased this album. If you go look up the album cover, Korea was going through like a 60s, 80s vibe. I don't know. Somewhere between like the 60s, 70s, and the 80s was kind of overlapping into Korea at the time, because a lot of our CD covers were like something from the 80s, but like something from the disco era, from something from, I don't know, just like psychedelic. That is literally what Pada's album cover looks like. It has the members kind of like graffiti drawn on with like graffiti type letters. And yeah, that's kind of the vibe that they're going for, even though the song is super mega sweet and very like upbeat as well. I'm going to take you guys to the 2000s for a little bit, the early 2000s, from the third album of Jewelry, when they really hit the peak of their career. 네가 참 좋아, 짝짝짝, I really like you, is still the summer song. It's not just the summer song. It is like the track of any era. If you like something catchy, if you like something with a great melody, if you like something that is going to make you do hand movements or a certain dance or whatnot, this is going to be the track for you. Both of these tracks are very upbeat and they are still played these days here in Korea when summer rolls around. Jewelry's track, I feel like it gets played any time of the year, but it was released during the summertime. Anyways, UP's first with Pada, or the C. Then we have Jewelry after that with 네가 참 좋아, I really like you. And we have more of our latte music coming up next.

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2: All right, fam, we continue on with our Latin music. Today we're looking at some summer hits that are classics. This next track was originally dropped in March, but because of just the vibe of the track itself, it's somehow kind of stuck around as a summer song. It is Maronier's track of Cocktail Sarang, or Cocktail Love. Now, this song has been remade many a times. It has been lip-synced. It has been remade for the Reply series. For 94, it was remade. For 건축학개론, the movie, it was remade. For Perse, it was remade. There's been so many different official releases. 유열의 음악 앨범 was remade as well. There's a lot of different movies and places that this was officially remade and sampled or whatnot. And this particular song is just, it's a really feel-good track regardless of where you're listening or when you're listening to it. And I think that that's probably why it is enjoyed during the summertime, because it kind of feels like you're on a beach and you want to enjoy a cocktail. Now, Yoon Jong-shin was able to reach out to Lee Kyu-ho, who originally wrote this song. Was originally written as a modern rock track. Now, when I tell you what song it is, you're going to be like, excuse me? Park Bing-soo was originally a modern rock song. 어떻게 모던 록이 될 수가 있죠? Anyways, Yoon Jong-shin needed a summer track. And he put his own lyrics. So he put the Park Bing-soo lyrics on top of it. And then he asked Park Yong-jun, who is an arranger, to rearrange the song completely different. And Lee Kyu-ho has never written such a mainstream song in their career ever. And this became the only mainstream song that they have ever kind of written to this extent. So we have Maronier first with Cocktail Sarang, Cocktail Love. Then we have Yoon Jong-shin after that with Park Bing-soo. And I'll see you guys back after this with more of the show.

Now, I really want to hear the original. How was this originally a modern rock track? And I'm really curious as to what kind of lyrics were on the demo before Yoon Jong-shin decided that Pappingsu would be just a genius idea. Because this is a genius song, but like, how do you go from modern rock to that? You know what I mean? I just love these kind of stories. Okay, fam, we continue on with some more summer tracks. Now, I have been telling our K-pop and fam, since we've been looking back in the early 90s recently, so I've been taking you guys back to the early 90s for summer. And I'm really loving the fact that we can kind of go back to the same years that we've covered in the past, but like in different seasons, because definitely the vibe is different. Reggae was coming into Korea. And there were a few artists that were trying to like take the vibe of it, sample it, and just kind of see where it goes with Korean music. And Rula was one of those teams. This particular song, little bit of reggae, but then it goes into like this really big dance track. One thing I loved about Rula at the time was, number one, they were a co-ed group, and number two, I think, you know, with like Juice and a lot of the other artists at this era, the choreography wasn't on like point. Like we weren't doing our kaigumu, you know what I mean? We weren't like in sync 100%. But there were certain choreography points in the songs that you would think of when you think of that track. And I feel that Rula was able to really bring that into their music as well. During the main chorus or building up to the main chorus, there was always going to be some type of a dance that you would remember with it. 3-4 is definitely one of those tracks that you think of the dance, but also you think of the song itself. And I remember being really pleased when I watched this music video for the first time because they shot this in LA. And I was like, oh, that was like the first time I ever saw LA on like a Korean music video. So I was like, oh, they shot that in LA. I know where that is. It was a really fun moment, especially for somebody who was supporting K-pop at that era. Also, for those of you who are DKB fans, they did a remake of this. They did a cover of this. Doji Tachu Kulon is the original artist, if you did not know that. So what we're going to do is look at the two teams that really helped bring in the dance era of K-pop in the 90s. Rula first with 3-4, Kulon's after that with Doji Tachu City Escape. And we have more of the show coming up next.

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4: So we've been kind of hanging out in the 90s, maybe a little early 2000s. There's some more early 2000 tracks that I wanted to highlight for our K-pop and fam coming into a little bit more of our next generation of artists. But I know that we have a big fandom for Lee Jonghyun. I know a lot of our listeners really love Lee Jonghyun, so I wanted to give you guys a track that I feel a lot of even Korean domestic listeners forget this song existed. Lee Jonghyun did a overlap during her summer album with Summer Dance. The reason why I know this album so well, I did promotions with her. It was quite a lot of fun too. She's actually very, very, very nice. She is extremely petite and she packs like a lot of charisma, but she is the nicest angel ever. She was able to do a very summer vibe of an album on the jacket cover. She gave us like Hawaiian goddess. And then during the promotions, she gave us like this sailor look that was really cute. She was wearing like sailor caps and like, you know, the stripes. And it's actually a really cute concept. So if you guys ever get a chance to watch the videos, highly recommend. Dances are great, as always. And just the concept in general is super cute and very refreshing as well. And then we have 동방신기. Now, I keep forgetting that 동방신기 made their debut very shortly after I did. And they, too, celebrate 20-plus years in the business. And their track of 하야야여름날, I remember when they were doing the promotions for this. I remember when they were getting ready to do the promotions for this. And I do remember teasing the members about their hair. So I know a lot of people look back at a lot of SM concepts, and you're just like, what? Was that, like, going on for everybody? No. Only SM. 옛날 동방신기 H.O.T. 신화 보고 아 옛날에 그랬나? 아니요. SM이 그랬어요. That was specifically just SM for the weird concepts. But we loved it. The song is great, even though there was some very much big questions for the concept over here. Lee Jonghyun starts us off with Summer Dance. 동방신기 is after that with 하야야 여름날. We have more of the show coming up next.

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4: We need to sign off because the song is already playing. I hope that you enjoyed part two of our season special. Will we have more? I don't know. If we demand it, maybe PD님 will give us maybe one more before the summer is over. I don't know. You're just going to have to tune in next week to find out. But as we sign off, a little bit more of sweetness to help you enjoy the rest of your day. Sunny and Rain is on the track with 한여름밤의 꿀, A Midsummer Night Sweetness. Enjoy this track. Please stay safe because I'll see you guys tomorrow. 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
0: Three.

0: first 4 minutes are crucial for a cardiac arrest. In 4 to 5 minutes, the brain starts to fail, so CPR should be conducted before anything. Check the patient's face and chest if they breathe abnormally or don't breathe at all. If they don't, perform a CPR immediately. Fold your hands compressed near their chest bone, in the center of their chest. Repeat it for 30 times. Unfold your elbows, put your weight onto the patient. Move vertically, compress the chest 5 centimeters deep. Do it so at the pace of 100 times per minute. Next, perform a mouth-to-mouth respiration twice. Open their airway by lifting their chin up. Seal their nose and breathe into them for a second. Make sure their chest rises while you do so. Compress their chest for 30 times, then breathe into them twice. Repeat this process. When the AED arrives, keep the CPR going while you get the device ready. Turn it on and attach a pad below the patient's right collarbone. Attach another pad on the lower left side of the chest, a few inches below the left armpit. When the device starts analyzing the patient's heartbeats, stop giving them CPR and back away from them. If the device detects any signs of necessary heart shocks, its heart shock button will glow. Then press the button. After that, perform CPR again. Repeat this process until the patient regains consciousness or until an ambulance arrives. Just remember, 30 chest compressions, 2 mouth-to-mouth respirations, and an AED. These will make the miracle of 4 minutes in case of a cardiac arrest.
1: The time is 5 a.m.
2: When summer arrives in Korea, one dish immediately comes to mind, naengmyeon. It's cold, refreshing, and for many Koreans, it simply doesn't feel like summer without at least one bowl of it. The style most people are probably familiar with is hamang naengmyeon. What makes it unique is its noodles, which are made from potato or sweet potato starch. They're incredibly chewy and have a satisfying bite that many people love. While it's often served with a spicy sauce, that's not the only way to enjoy it. You can also order it with icy cold broth, proving that hamang naengmyeon isn't defined by its spice, but by its signature noodles.

Then there's my favorite, Pyongyang Naengmyeon, which is almost a complete opposite, by the way. The noodles are made primarily from buckwheat, giving them a softer texture and a subtle nutty flavor. Broth is clean, light, and delicate. So if you're trying it for the first time, you might even think it's too mild. But many Koreans say it's a dish that grows on you. The more you eat it, the more you begin to appreciate its simple, elegant flavors. It's Saturday, August 8th, 2026, and I'm your host, SG Lee, and welcome to The Culture Inc.

Yeah. This is collaboration with Yangko Jinjingdao. This is from the North Korea.

You sala in don't go ya, pull a chingle. You sala in, sala de bang, don't bang sala. Angalaman, sala sengala, pull it up sala, see bang.

Then kicking off our Saturday's edition of the program, that was Yoo Se-yoon, the comedian, singing Pyongyang Naengmyeon with Yangkochi and Jingdao. What an interesting combination. Welcome to our Saturday's edition of the program. Of course, beyond those regional styles, Koreans, again, they usually just say 물냉면 or 비빔냉면, right? 물냉면 is served in an icy broth that's so cold that, you know, some restaurants even add crushed ice, making it incredibly refreshing on a hot day. 비빔냉면, on the other hand, mixed with this sweet and spicy sauce instead of the broth, really creating this completely different experience. But of course, you don't just have to have 냉면. One of the best ways to enjoy 냉면 is after a meal of 숯불갈비, which is kind of like, you know, charcoal Korean barbecue. The rich, smoky flavor of grilled beef pairs perfectly with a bowl of iced noodles, which is why many Korean barbecue restaurants serve 냉면 as the perfect finishing dish. We call it 후식, after a meal. It's not dessert. We have 냉면 afterwards. So whether you prefer the chewy noodles of Hamuk 냉면 and the delicate flavors of the Pyongyang 냉면, refreshing bowl of, again, 물냉면, or the bold taste of 비빔 냉면, there's a version for everyone. And of course, if you visit Korea during the summer, trying 냉면 isn't just about having a meal. It's about experiencing one of the country's most beloved seasonal traditions. And what's interesting is that both types of 냉면 that we talked about both come from North Korea. I've mentioned this before, but both my grandparents are from North Korea. They sadly passed away years ago. However, every time, like, I remember I was in New York, there was a restaurant that they liked to go. It was called Daedongmyeonok. And no matter how much I go, you know, 할아버지, 할머니, I can buy you some real good food, they always order the same thing. They're always ordering 함흥냉면, but it has to be 비빔냉면 with the spicy. And of course, my grandmother loved 회냉면, where you put in sort of like not really fermented skates. It's like skates in spicy sauce. And that's because that's where she's from, Hamung. She was from Hamung, where the 냉면 was famous for. And my grandfather was from Wonju, Wonsan area, not Wonju, Wonsan area. And they always loved 냉면, and I love 냉면. The interesting thing is, I never had, you know, Pyongyang 냉면 until I came to Korea. And the way that people describe Pyongyang 냉면 when they eat it for the first time is that the broth tastes like some sort of like rag-soaked water. Does that make sense? It's like a rag, like a kitchen rag soaked in water. Like, it doesn't really taste like anything. But the funny thing is, it's like the first time you have it, you go, ooh, why do people make such a big deal out of this? And then for some reason, like, it comes back to you, and you go, I want to try it again. And then you go back and you have it again, and it's like, oh, wow, the subtle flavor is so good. And now I absolutely love it, because 함흥냉면, like the 물냉면 version of

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And but, you know, for many people out there that aren't used to naengmyeon, it's like it sounds weird because when we hear noodles, we think it has to be warm. 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How do you even eat this? Which is why they give you a big scissor, you cut it up, and you enjoy it. And it is my absolute, one of my absolute favorite dishes, not only in the summer, guys, even during the winter time, I enjoy having naengmyeon. So just because of how hot it's been, oh my goodness, I've only been craving naengmyeon, and it just feels so good after a hot, hot day to come indoors and have a cold bowl of naengmyeon. If you've ever come to Korea during the summertime, it's a must-try food. I hope you guys check it out. Anyways, guys, thanks very much for joining us on this Saturday. We got a fun show in store for all of our listeners out there. But speaking of naengmyeon, this is Myeongkha Drive with naengmyeon.

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5: And welcome back, everyone. As we kick things off here, let's give you guys a heads up in what's ahead in today's program. Now, on the Saturday's first hour, it is time for SJ Saturday Night Fever. This is where DJ SJ will be in the house with my playlist to pump up your Saturday. We have some really interesting songs here that maybe a lot of you guys have never heard. And again, I've been playing around with a different playlist. And so there's so many hidden gems, so many great party mixes that a lot of you guys might have not discovered yet. And it's my duty to have you guys experience these cool songs. So we'll definitely make your Saturday much more exciting. So I hope you guys tune in for that. Of course, in the second hour of the program, it is All For You, Our Listeners, made available, possible by our listeners. You've been sending in your messages, your stories, and of course your song requests throughout the week. We're going to be reading those out. It is time for Request second hour, and I want to thank all of our listeners out there for sending those in and making another weekend show possible. But just a reminder for everyone that, again, this is something that we do both on Saturdays and Sundays. I think, what was it, last month, Disobedient Space Wheel was kind of mistaken that we only have request on Saturdays. And so he tuned in on Saturday because he sent it in and he goes, "Hey, how come you didn't play mine or you didn't read mine?" Well, we read it on Sunday. He didn't know there was a Sunday edition as well. So again, Saturdays and Sundays, which means we're always open to getting more and more entries from you guys. Remember, you can always DM us on Instagram, The Culture Inc. 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We record that on video. And so you guys can check that out. It'll be available a few days after the show has completed. So check it out. Also, don't forget to check out the AI report that's available on our Arirang Radio website. That by clicking on the Webzine tab. We have a new issue every other Monday. This past Monday, we had our 20th issue. So if you haven't checked that out, make sure you do check that out. All right, guys, as we kick things off in the second hour with SJ Saturday Night Fever, let's get in the mood. This is Turbo with 뜨거운 설탕, Hot Sugar. Bikini, martini, summer party, yeah. Bikini, martini, summer party, yeah. Bikini, martini.

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0: Welcome, welcome, ladies and gentlemen, to another episode of SJ's Saturday Night Fever. This is where I have full control of the music selection. And a lot of the songs that we'll be playing, I'll be playing, is going to be songs that maybe aren't too familiar. And I think there are so many great B-tracks out there that we haven't discovered. So that even that song, right? Turbo Still Goes Her Tongue Hot Shirt, I've never heard of it. I was like, well, I know I'm a big fan of Turbo, but I never heard this song. I found it and I was like, whoa, this is pretty good. Got to listen to it, including this one. Because again, when people think about K-pop club anthems, you know, they usually think of songs from like the biggest groups, right? But every now and then, like I said, I mean, you come across a hidden gem that deserves a lot more attention. And for me, this is a newly discovered song, MVP with 선택해, Take It. What makes this song stand out is just how quickly it gets the energy going, you know, from the opening beat. Like, it just doesn't waste time. Rhythm is very punchy, bass is heavy, everything's designed to keep people moving, and it's the kind of song that immediately makes you want to nod your head, even if you've never heard it before. And I'm sure many of you guys have not heard this song before. The chorus is where the track really shines. You know, it's really catchy. It makes it easy for a crowd to sing or shout along to with just one listen. But again, that's one of the biggest qualities of a great club song, right? I mean, it doesn't ask people to think. It just simply invites them to have fun. The production also deserves a lot of credit. You know, it combines electronic dance music with some hip-hop influences, creating a sound that's powerful, but it's still very crisp and clean. And there's enough beat drops and dynamic changes to keep the momentum going, so the song never feels repetitive. So if you're on the dance floor, there's never a moment where the energy drops. You know, the members' confident vocals and the rap fit the concept perfectly too. And so, like, instead of focusing on just an emotional storytelling, the performance, again, it's all about the attitude and the charisma. And sometimes, you know, confidence like that, it's contagious. You know, it's really the kind of vibe that works in a nightclub or at a party where people just want to let loose. And even though MVP didn't become one of K-pop's biggest names, this song remains, you know, a great reminder that some of the genre's best dance tracks come from groups that flew a bit under the radar. And sometimes the biggest hits aren't the, you know, only songs that can fill the dance floor. So if you're, you know, putting together a K-pop party playlist and you want something a little bit different from the usual chart toppers, listen to it, enjoy it, and maybe you'll add this to your playlist. Take It, 선택해, great song. I love it. And this is the song that's going to kick it all off. Ladies and gentlemen, MVP, 선택해, Take It. 자, 지켜줄게.

Let's go into our next track here. When people talk about jewelry, songs like, you know, One More Time, Baby, One More Time, usually get the most attention, right? But again, if you're looking for a track that really captures the group's fun, energetic side, The Cradle Song is definitely worth taking a listen to. Again, this is not one of their most recognizable songs out there, but doesn't mean that it's a bad song. It's just that the other songs were so big. What I love about this song is just how upbeat it feels from just the very beginning. You know, infectious dance rhythm, beats bright, melodies catchy, and again, playful energy that is going to lift the mood. And really this kind of song that makes you want to get up and move, whether you're at a, you know, again, a club party or just, you know, listening to in a car. You have a solo party inside a car. I usually do that myself. One of the song's biggest strength is the groove. Instead of relying on just massive beat drops, it just keeps a steady danceable rhythm that carries you from start to finish. And that makes it easy to dance to. You know, again, it's just one of those tracks that DJs can slip into a set without losing the momentum on the dance floor. But Jewelry, their vocal, I think very underrated, guys. Because even in this song, it plays a huge role in making the song so enjoyable. You know, they got that balanced, sweet, melodic singing, you know, confident delivery too, obviously, and creates a sound that's both polished and fun. And I love their chemistry that comes from every chorus. And you can hear why they were one of the defining girl groups of their generation. I had to check out the choreography because, again, The Cradle Song is not a song that's the most recognizable. And I went online, checked it out. Yeah, it's that perfect second generation K-pop dancing. You know, it's not too complicated, and fans can learn it themselves very easily. And, you know, you have a combination of a catchy hook and easy choreography. That's going to make it a very good dance track. You know, you don't want songs being played.

that, you know, dance floors where it's so complicated that you no one's following along to, because you might be going, well, why do you need to dance, you know, like the idols? Because everyone, a lot of people do. Like, they really do. Which is also, I think, another reason why most K-pop clubs play sort of like the 90s, 2000, first generation, second generation K-pop music, because it's so easy, much, I can't say easy, but easier to dance along to. So, again, this song, you know, you might be going, well, I've never heard of it, but, well, then it's going to sound fresh. But even for people that know this song and know this group, it feels fresh because it wasn't trying to follow the trends of the time. You know, it's one of those things where you can listen to it right now. And if I didn't tell you, you might have been like, oh, is this a new track from Jewelry? It's not. It's a classic. It's a classic, but great song. And what a discovery this was. You guys will absolutely love this. This is Jewelry with The Cradle Song.

The Culture Inc. We're not listed on the stock exchange, but the value of K-Culture to the moon. Let's go into our next track. You guys know that there is a song that often when it gets played here on the Culture Inc., it turns into a dance fest. You guys know 자자 and 버스 안에서 in the bus. That is sort of like our anthem here at the Culture Inc. Well, here's the thing, though. They're not only known for that song. And if you were, let's say, going out in Korea in the late 90s, there was a good chance that you heard this song. It's called Wasseo, I'm Here by 자자. And it was being played everywhere in the 90s, just that, you know, the group really, unfortunately, didn't really last too long. Their success didn't really last too long, and people forgot this song, whereas 버스 안에서 in the bus has become really sort of their one-hit wonder, many say. But this song is a great hit, too. I love this. You know, you guys know with my age and stuff like that and the era where I was listening to music, you get that wave of nostalgia that sweeps over. And anyone who remembers the golden days of the Korean dance music in the late 90s, you know, the nostalgia hit them hard as well. But what makes it great, so great, is just the simplicity. You know, it doesn't rely on huge vocal runs or complicated productions. Instead, it delivers this steady dance beat, unforgettable hook, a rhythm that's easy for anyone to follow. And within seconds, boom, people are clapping, bouncing, singing along maybe. But for me, the chorus is the highlight of this. You know, it's repetitive. It makes it incredibly easy for a crowd to join in. Again, as I mentioned, that's one of the secrets of making a great party track. And again, this is another one of those things where you don't need to really know the lyrics too well. After you hear the chorus once, you're kind of like all of a sudden, next thing you know, you're part of the performance. I love the production, just a perfect snapshot of the late 90s Korean dance music. You know, you obviously hear the Eurodance influence with the driving synthesizers. You got the upbeat tempo, bright electronic sounds. And even though music production has changed dramatically since then, I mean, the track still feels fun because it's built around one thing: making people dance. But also, the reason why this song is so iconic for people that remember the 90s is just the energy. It's not overly serious. It's got this like carefree, feel-good atmosphere that, you know, encourages people to just let loose, just, you know, enjoy yourself. And which is why for many people who are big fans of retro K-pop tracks, this is the song. You know, sometimes the best club songs aren't really the most technically impressive ones. They're the ones that, you know, just put a smile on your face and the entire room ends up moving. And Wasseo, I'm Here by 자자 does exactly that. You know, maybe it's not to the level of 버스 안에서 in the bus, but again, more than two decades after the release, it's a classic, classic track and a song that, again, will be irresistible for you not to move while you're listening to this. So let's listen to it, ladies and gentlemen. This is 자자 with 와서 I'm Here.

All right, let's go back to back here. And for the next song, I wanted... I had to stop and think whether I wanted to play this because this is not your typical club music per se, but I think it works real well. This is actually a drama OST, and I really enjoyed watching this. It was from a drama, I want to say in the early 2000s, mid-2000s, called Bodyguard with Cha Seung-won. I loved it. And it's a song from Maya. Cool. And Maya, when you hear Maya, I don't know if you guys know, like, it's usually like powerful rock vocals, okay? But this song is very, very versatile. Like, you're not gonna listen to it and you go, okay, this is a rock song. No, like, you don't get that feeling at all. It's just that her voice has a very rock feel to it. And this isn't really a traditional dance track, nor is Maya a traditional dance artist. But this song, though, oh, man, just the upbeat rhythm, the confident attitude says, okay, it can work as a dance track, and it does. It's got the driving beat that keeps the energy high from beginning to the end, again, which is perfect for clubs, parties. Groove, infectious. And personally, for me, the biggest highlight is just Maya's voice. You know, the song is called Kurage Cool, but her voice has this, like, cool feeling too. Like, it really does. It's very powerful. It adds another level of excitement that's really hard to find in your typical dance tracks. And so, like, instead of relying on heavy electronic effects, this is more, it has more of like a Latin feel to it. You know, it's like almost like salsa. Has elements of salsa here, and her voice matches so perfectly. And you guys are gonna hit the chorus. And you're going to go, oh, for sure, 100%, the part that really stands out of this song is the chorus. Kurage, kasumi tugoke, oh. Love it. It's bold. It's catchy. It's such an earworm. It gives you that sense of confidence. Again, you know, you're playing, you know, you're hanging out at a club. And sometimes, you know, it can be a little bit intimidating when everyone's dancing and you're not a really good dancer. You need that confidence. You need it. And for me, this isn't your traditional, you know, club dance music, but I feel like it has elements. It has all the elements to be a very, very good club music. And almost sure that a lot of you guys have maybe not heard of it, and maybe even more sure that you might be going, wow, Maya could pull this off? Wow, Maya's voice can work in a dance track? Wow. But for me, this is one of the more underrated songs out there. It takes me back again. I really enjoyed watching the drama. Yes, I used to watch a lot of dramas back in the days. And what a great track. Definitely perfect also for considering the weather that we've been having these days. The last track that we're going to be listening to is, again, Lee Jung-hyun, just one of my favorite artists out there when it comes to dance music. I mean, I could just play all her songs. You know, you have like Wah, Pakwa, you know, Change. But this track, Ari Ari, may be one of her more underplayed songs out there. I think Ari Ari was, it might be from her third album. Now, the only reason why I remember this is because I remember buying the first, second, third album and the fourth album, up to the fourth album, I believe. And I think it might be third or fourth album that Ari Ari is in. But it's just, you know, Lee Jung-hyun. Explosive energy. The beat just never slides, you know, slows down. Just fast tempo, pounding electronic rhythm, dramatic production. Just immediately creates this feeling that you're in like the middle of a really packed club. One of the biggest strengths of the song is just how it blends modern dance music with traditional Korean influences. Like, she's always done it. And even in the title, right, Ari Ari, comes from the familiar expressions heard in the folk song Arirang. Rather than sounding old-fashioned, the song transforms that cultural reference into something that's fresh, exciting, and to be honest with you, a bit addictive as well. And Lee Jung-hyun's performance, I mean, you've seen her, right? I mean, like, what more do I have to say about her performance? From her outfit to her dancing. And I mentioned this before, and one of the earlier SJ's theme park was playing songs from artists who are actually actors.
And Lee Jung-hyun actually started off her career as an actress. In fact, she won, I believe, a rookie award, too. And, you know, it's time in, time out, sometimes she comes out in movies and things like that. But because her performance on stage as an artist is so, like, out there and powerful, like, people forget she's actually an actress. I think she comes out on, like, TV shows. Apparently, she's a really good cook. And I was always a big fan of hers. Big fan of hers. Again, I bought her first, second, third, fourth album. And it's all her songs are ones where, like, you know, we did this more, you know, back in the days where you just, like, from start to finish, we listen to the entire track. Like, we don't really do that anymore. But I have to say, there's never really a bad song from Lee Jung-hyun. And if you want to have, like, a very uplifting day, night, you want to party, choose any Lee Jung-hyun song. But I feel like Adi Adi is just one that just goes under the radar a bit here. And I want to share that with all of our listeners. So guys, as we finish off SJ's Saturday Night Fever, back-to-back tracks, Maya with 쿨하게 쿨, followed by Lee Jung-hyun with Adi Adi.

0: back to work. 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
1: You know what I just realized as I was listening to the song by Maya? You know, I told you this was the OST for the drama Bodyguard with starring Cha Seung-won. Maya actually comes out in this drama as an actress too. She has like, I don't want to say a small role because she has like, you know, like pretty big amount of lines. I believe she is like, did she play like the sister of Cha Seung-won? Like, this is a really, it's an interesting drama because, you know, Bodyguard, right? You think like Whitney Houston and was it Kevin Costner, that kind of stuff. No, it's not the bodyguard and the client falling in love. Eventually, it's the two bodyguards, Cha Seung-won and, oh my goodness, I completely forgot what her name is. She used to go out with G.O.D.'s Park Jin. Anyways, it's a fellow bodyguard that they fall in love. And it's like, what? It's like, what? But it's fun. It's like a romantic comedy movie. I absolutely enjoyed it. And there's, you know, a lot of like running around going on in that drama because, you know, obviously, you know, protecting their client. And so like the Kurage comes out and I remember listening to it all the time and going, oh my goodness, this is really cool. I'm surprisingly, there's a lot of really good Cha Seung-won dramas that I watched back in the days. Oh, 최고의 사랑. That's another, The Best Love. That's another really good drama. Underrated drama, by the way. Good soundtrack, too. Good OST. Anyways, I hope you guys enjoyed those songs. Again, some under-the-radar tracks, but nevertheless, great party tracks. But as we wrap up the first hour, don't go anywhere because coming up next in the second hour, we got a full hour request. So hope you guys tune into that. As we wrap up the first hour, let's take a listen to CN Blue with A Sleepless Night. 그리운 건 그대일까? 그때일까?

Sing, sing, sing, Tiny Toons. Have you ever played a gate game with your friends? Two children face each other, hold hands, and lift their arms up high to make a big gate. Then the other children line up and pass underneath. This fun game is captured in a traditional Korean children's song called 대문놀이, or gate game. It's often sung together with 강강술래, a traditional Korean circle dance. The song goes back and forth like a little conversation. One child sings, "Gatekeeper, gatekeeper, open the gate." Another calls back, "Not without a key." Then they ask, "Which gate should we go through?" And someone calls back, "Go through 동대문 gate." After all that asking and answering, finally, the gate opens wide with a clang. Can you imagine children long ago holding hands and singing the song together in a breezy courtyard? Now let's listen to the traditional Korean children's song, 대문놀이,

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to Culture Inc. We're back. Yeah, welcome back, everybody. You're tuning into the second hour of our Saturday's edition of the Culture Inc. I'm your host, SJ Lee. Coming up next in the second hour, we got a full hour of requests for all the messages sent in by our listeners out there. And I want to thank you guys again. It might have been a very stressful first week for Booming, but then we did have enough entries come in. And yeah, it's going to be another fun weekend show thanks to you guys. And just a reminder that we have many weekends ahead of us. And as always, I wonder how many weeks until I finally pull the B card, by the way. And hopefully not ever having to do so. You could always send those in by DMing us on Instagram, The Culture Inc. You can message us on Kakao, The Culture Inc. 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We have our 20th issue out so far. 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One last thing, guys, the Global Content Contest, right? I hope some of you guys can actually take part in this, hopefully. Talk Talk Korea 2026 is the Global Content Contest name. This is where you can share your My First K-Culture moment, whether through video, photo book, drawing and illustration, or writing. And there's a combined total prize of $26,400. And the best entry across all four categories will receive the Minister of Sports, Culture, Sports, and Tourism Award. So, again, with a number of our listeners out there and talented in those four categories we talked about, hopefully you guys can take part in Talk Talk Korea 2026. All right, guys, as we kick things off in the second hour, let's take a listen to a song from Signature with Smooth Sailing, 안녕 인사해.

Speaking of sailing, not sailing per se, but any of you guys have ever been on a yacht before? I know a yacht sounds like something that's very bougie and you have to have a lot of money, but I think I mentioned this before on the show, but if you ever go to Jeju, there's like a yacht tour that you can check out, especially if you go to like the Seogwipo area. The Seogwipo area is very famous for yacht tours. And again, very inexpensive. It's really not that expensive. I would say the whole tour is maybe about like an hour or so. Well, it doesn't really take that long. It goes out and it goes into like, you know, off a certain coast, and they give you a fishing rod and you can fish for like about 10 minutes. And obviously, you know, you put the fish back in, you know, you can't take it home and you go back. But it is beautiful. Oh, it is beautiful. It's probably one of the greatest things that I've done when I came to Korea. And I heard that if you're really, really lucky, you could see the dolphins. However, I was not lucky enough to see the dolphin. I did catch two fish, though, which was, you know, a real cool thing. And the time. What time you go also is very important. The weather is very important. And we got so lucky the day that we went because it was just absolutely gorgeous. Absolutely gorgeous. And as soon as we were done and we went to go eat and then we were going to go back to where we were staying, it started raining. And so, like, luck was on our side. We didn't get to see the dolphins, but luck was on our side. So, guys, again, if you've ever have a chance to go down to Jeju, go to Seogwipo because the Jeju City and like the Ewha area and like the east western side, the eastern side, the northern side, very different, all very different, but also the southern side is very different too. Like, I prefer the southern side, the Seogwipo area. It's just, I hope you guys could check out the yacht tour. It is amazing. Anyways, guys, I want to thank you guys for tuning into our show. We got a full hour of requests all coming up next. But first, let's take a listen to a song here from Moonchild with Taehyung and Kadeki, Summer Couple.

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11: Request, request. Whoop, whoop. Welcome, welcome, ladies and gentlemen. It's time for Request, Request. And it's time to read all the messages you've sent in throughout the week. And again, I want to thank you guys for making another weekend show possible. Let's get things started here. Starting off with Halsey over in Brazil says, hello, SJ and TKI team. Happy weekend. No more whoop, whoop. These past few days were a bit concerning for my limited mind, but I saved all the emotional stuff for Peter. This time you are free from becoming my psychologist. More than that, I guess this request is meant to greet the new coffee break leader who has been doing an amazing job right from the start. I thought the Pomi Bing Bang nickname would stick more than it actually did. I hope it doesn't offend her if that's the case. I might stop using it. Also, I want some feedback from you about my composition. Since it was left on read, only a few people had the pleasure of listening to my magnum opus. The way things have been going, maybe our coffee never gets cold. I would like to request Chaguri Samba by Kodak. Stay pretty, many blessings, and thank you. Oh, I see how it is. Okay. See, again, I feel kind of bad because it reminded me that I haven't written into Peter's Sunday request yet. So he gets the sentimental, emotional stuff. That's fine. Peter's a nice guy. He's a very smart guy. If it was up to me to get good recommendations or good tips or, you know, something that's important, I would go to Peter, not me. usually half the time I'm just screwing around, you know, like not really, but no. All joking aside, though. I thought maybe when you were saying Pomipang, I thought initially you thought her name was Pori. And so there is a thing called Poripang, right, which is like wheat bread. But if you call someone Bang, Halsey, just going to put it out here. Okay, usually when you call someone something Bang, it usually means that they're chubby. So like I was called Hopang. Which is like a fluffy white bread when I was in high school because I was a chubster. I was a little chubby kid. And so usually when they put like bang at the end, it references the fact that someone is chubby. Now, I know that wasn't what you meant. I'm 100% sure that that's not what you were meant because, I mean, she's anything but that. I think you were trying to give her a cute nickname. But that's the other thing, right? Like, I think the Korean society, this is something that we... maybe not touched upon enough with Brooke in our Wednesday segment is that like nicknames usually come way later, like way, way later. Like you have to be like almost BFFs in order for nicknames to come in. Now, not to say that Pumi was like offended by any of this. I think she was like, that's like the least of her concerns in the first week, to be honest with you, you know. But in the Korean society, though, like usually nicknames are reserved for like really, really good friends. And if you give, and again, I'm not saying this to go like, oh, Halsey, you did a terrible thing. Shame on you. You know, I'm not trying to say that. I'm just trying to point out that usually in the Korean society, like again, giving someone a nickname right off the bat, it could come off a little bit, you know, too much. But maybe that's why. You know, it didn't stick too much, but I might stop using it. I think she's fine with just a name. You know, she has a very pretty name. You know, Pomi is a very pretty name, and I think that's that. But it also reminds me, like, when I first started broadcasting, I was trying to figure out whether or not I was going to go by SJ or I was going to go by my full government name. You know, because when I first started, remember, I came to Korea in hopes to become a comedian in Korea. And so I wanted everyone to know the name Lee Seung-jae, you know. So I started off as Seung-jae when I first started broadcasting. And I was like, you know what, this is silly. And so I went by DJ SJ. I became, you know, once I had my first show, and it was, you know, about a year after. What was this? Did I do it on the next season? I might have changed it in the next season when I was still like a reporter, a guest, a daily guest. And then, you know, I just went with SJ, and I'm happy with that stuff. You know, no last name, just SJ. But why am I talking about this all of a sudden? Anyways, how's I hope the emotional stuff that you talked about with Peter is nothing serious. And always want to thank you for writing in. Always want to thank you for tuning into our show. And we'll play that song for you. I wonder how this sounds. This is Kodak with Chaguri Samba.
0: Yodi 막 지금 싸게 올라갑서.

0: 무사무사 이 마음은 태어나요 띄웁시다. 됐지마.
1: Yeah, all right, let's go into our next request, request entry. Oh, this one came in pretty early. This is Gordon over in Minneapolis. Says, why, hello there, my good sir. Did you see that they have a postseason of sorts for Better Late Than Single? It's called Better Late Than Single After Service. I got so excited for the announcement. I was geeking out so much over it. Anyways, it's a reunion for the season 2 cast. I won't spoil anything, but I will say it is really good and also really funny. I will say, though, all of them look a lot better, not in the Mosor village. They're all really good-looking people. And other oddities. Remember my two Korean co-workers I told you about? The one adoptee I worked with and her best friend named Carrie I worked with at St. Paul Library? I do. I met up with them to check out an art exhibit by Christine Sun Kim at the Walker Art Gallery. Yes, the very Walker I worked at. Carrie is actually a volunteer there. I'm not sure if I mentioned that. So we did work together while I was there, but I don't think we caught on ran into each other despite working at the same place. We inadvertently worked at two of the same places before I met her best friend at Anoka County, my current day job. Such a small world. I haven't set foot at the Walker since I quit there, but since they invited me to go, I didn't want to be rude and decline. Carrie and I trauma bonded over St. Paul Library. There are some not safe for the radio stories about what I went through and that I can't share on radio. But if you're interested, I can give you a private request about some of the stuff I saw and why Lynn and I eventually both quit that place, if you're interested. It's definitely a lot more than the previous private request I sent about my current library. In other oddities, there's been super, super hot. I'm talking like 35 degrees plus Celsius every single day. Jeez, from Minnesota. Also, high humidity. It reminded me of the hot and humid I went through living in Korea. My friends were telling me that Korea is even hotter right now, worse than normal. It's been hot enough to the point where I've been trying to keep the freezer at the library stocked with meluna, root beer float bars, and other sweet treats. It helps keeps morale up and cools us down a bit. It's been so hot that even the AC has broken down a few days during this July at the library, I mean. It was pretty miserable those days. Anyways, that's all for now, SJ. Please take care of yourself and stay healthy. Until next time, Gordon. He also requested a song from you, JB and Jackson Wang with You and I. So

season people have been meeting with the first season people. And remember, what was it? Was it Jaehyun? You know, the one that's like super shy from season one, who can't even look at anybody in the eyes? Dude, so he has his like first girlfriend, right? Like he's got a girlfriend now, and he's gained a lot of weight. And a lot of people are like, oh, look at that. That's what happens when you're in love, when you're dating. He's going out there and eating a lot. He looks very different. He clearly looks like he gained a lot of weight because he's happy. You know, he's going out there enjoying food. And I'm glad that he's so happy. So I haven't gotten at the after service yet. I'm really looking forward to that because I think, correct me if I'm wrong, I think also season one people come out and help out with the after service. But the problem is that this show got so popular that like it comes out on my feed randomly, and then I saw that, you know, who becomes couples, and that just completely ruined the rest of the episodes that I have to watch for this. So still though, I want to check it out. I don't know if you check out the part where Hyunseo came out in a drama, like for like 5 seconds. She has like one line or something like that, but I thought that was cool. But anyways, I wonder why you're mentioning Carrie and the other former coworkers there. Is there something going on? Is there an after service going on there? No, all joking aside, dude, 35 degrees Celsius is crazy for Minneapolis, but Korea is pretty like as I'm speaking right now, like I think it hit like 40 degrees, 40 plus. It's bad. Stay safe out there, man. We're going to play that song for you. This is JB and Jackson Wang with You and I.

The Culture Inc. We're even working on the weekends. Let's quickly go to our next request. Request Sukasa over in Brazil says, Hi, SJ Me here. This time don't have much to say, so I'll just do a review of a movie I watched recently. Sorry if it's boring. Hamnet is a film directed by Chloe Zhao that tells the story of William Shakespeare, Paul Mescal, and his wife Agnes Hathaway, Jesse Buckley. Adapted from Maggie O'Farrell's acclaimed novel, the film imagines a connection between the death of their son Hamnet and the creation of Shakespeare's greatest tragedy, Hamlet. Rather than falling into the common biopic trap of portraying its subject as a flawless genius, Hamnet presents Shakespeare as a deeply human figure. He's a man battling his inner demons, struggling to balance the demands of fatherhood with his artist himself. The brilliance appears in carefully chosen moments, but it's never the film's main focus. Instead, the story shines a light on Agnes and her quiet resilience as she carries the weight of raising their family while her husband's away. At its heart, Hamnet is a story about grief and the important task of learning to live with it. The film patiently builds towards this emotional climax. Shakespeare, dressed in costume and makeup, plays a character who's about to die. Before that final moment, with tears filling his eyes, he's finally able to say goodbye not only to the Prince of Denmark, but to his own son, Hamnet. The film suggests that pain can be transformed into art, and that art, after all, becomes a way to preserve love, confront loss, and say the words that life never allowed us to say. I feel like this movie captures perfect his famous lines, to be or not to be, that is the question. Whether 'tis nobler in the mind to suffer the slings and arrows of outrageous fortune or take arms against a sea of troubles. Through grief, he discovers not only a way to endure, but a way to transform unbearable loss into immortal art. On a personal note, I love this film. It's a movie for those who aren't afraid to feel and embrace intense emotions. Watching it, I certainly felt deeply, and I believe that's one of the highest signs of a great film. 10 out of 10. Look at Sukasa becoming a film critic. Very nice. You know what's interesting is I read some Shakespeare when I was in high school. And never really thought of Shakespeare himself, right? Is that movie Shakespeare in Love about Shakespeare and his wife? I didn't even know this. But this is quite interesting. If it's a biopic, right? Talking about his life and his family and things like that. It's one thing that doesn't get enough. But you have to also understand that many writers, some of the greatest writers, playwrights, it's everything that they felt and went through that goes into the emotions of these work. And for me personally, I'm not a big fan of like big emotions, like having to feel these emotions and stuff like that. But I am a big fan of like biography and about a person's life and historical movies. So this might be something that I might be interested in. I'm not going to lie. I might have to check this out, man. Sukasa, thanks very much for this, man. It's summertime, you know. It's stay indoors and watch some movies. I might actually look into this. I'll let you know if I ever get to check it out. Anyways, I know you didn't request a song, but our producer chose a song perfectly suited for what we talked about. This is One Us with To Be or Not To Be.

All right, we have two more entries coming from our listeners out there. We're going to go back to back on this one. Hey, Eugene. Eugene's back. All right, Eugene. Eugene. Eugene, I'm looking at the date right now when this was sent. It was sent on July 30th, which means that again, every time he sends in, he just misses the deadline. So there's a very good chance he sent it for the previous weekend show. But hey, let's check this out. Hello, SJ and TKI team and King. So this time it's a very short message. Hopefully there's no more pain in your back, SJ. Actually, I don't have much time to write these days because my movie is in process. Whoa, okay. Yes, the movie I planned to make at the beginning of the year. All this time I was fighting my laziness, changing the plot several times, getting disappointed in myself more than once. The idea started to seem too complicated to pull off, so I changed the concept, then laziness again, some procrastination, and various other things. About a month ago, I realized the deadlines were getting close, so I rethought the concept one more and came up with a new plot. Since then, I've been working on the story every single day. After struggling with writing the script for a while, I finally finished the first draft and can show it to the people I'm planning to make this film with. I'm nervous, both about the concept of the script and because during the writing process, the film grew more complex again in terms of production, considering our zero budget and minimal experience. We might not be able to pull it off, and I'm worried that everything might fall through because we have less than a month left to shoot. After that, the location and one of the actors will no longer be available. At the same time, there's also some excitement. Even if this script isn't that great, I can see it's definitely better than anything I've written before, which means there's progress, and it'll only get better if I don't stop. By the way, SJ, have you ever tried writing scripts specifically for film, even just for yourself as an experiment, or has acting been enough for you? We're now at the point where it turns out I was late with this message, and the last few sentences are being written after the deadline. But today, that won't happen. I made it on time. No, you didn't. No, you didn't. He wrote, "Who's laughing now, SJ?" I'm laughing now. Still, I won't rush to send the letter in case something else comes to mind. And no, it seems like there's nothing to add, except maybe a bit about some new great new stuff I recently watched. But I think I'll save that for a weekday message. My next request message will probably not come soon. If nothing falls through, I'll fully immerse into making the film. I would like to request such a wonderful song as 1717-1771 by Chaudim. Just a reminder, this was a very short message. Thanks for reading. Back to you, SJ. Best regards, Eugene Osokin. Osokin. That was not a very short message. It was not a short message, and you were late. You were late. It won't happen. I won't be. This is cracking me up so much. First of all, let me answer your question. I assisted with script writing. It wasn't fully mine. Back when I was in college, I minored in acting, and so I worked closely with a lot of the film majors, and so I would act, and they would shoot and produce and all of that stuff. But I worked with a Korean international student. He was much older than I was. He was already married, and he had a kid by then. He had his first kid by then. And because his English wasn't so good, like, I think he specifically wanted to work with me because I was, you know, fluent in both languages. And so he had all these scripts, but he had a hard time writing it in English. And so I helped out in that. Two films. And other than that, I mean, I never sat down and wrote a script like completely by myself. I can't imagine how difficult it'll be. Mind you, I don't even know where to start, but I have helped out. It was fun. It was tough. It was very hard working on the production of the. It was a short independent film, you know, two of them. But it was all worth it. It was definitely worth it. But I love this, Eugene. I mean, we've talked about this. Sometimes procrastination hits, you know. And you know what? You can say, correct me if I'm wrong. You can call it procrastination, but I think part of it is really fear. You know, fear that what if this doesn't go well? What if I fail? And so you're having a hard time beginning
because of this fear. But once you get it going and you keep going, like, it's just, it's one of those things where you just have to keep going, you know? And yes, you know, maybe money might be short and all that stuff, but hey, you still got to do it. And I'm almost certain, it's going to be great. And I don't know when you're going to, I guess this is not going to be in English. I'm assuming it's not going to be in English. So I don't know if I'll ever get a chance to read him, but well, I'm cheering you on, man. Cheering you on. I always enjoy your request, and you know, if it's, even if it's not often, I'll be looking forward to your next request. We're gonna finish things off with a let's see, Benny's request. Benny wrote to us and says, "Hello, hope you have a great weekend so far. Sudden sadness came after last week when Puyong left the show, and now doing big things after announcement in what, 7 months? Counted from first time, if I'm correct. And yeah, we sent her a good message after that during the live show. Now, if I remember correctly, I did watch Tour Singles 4 when they took to the U.S. to find divorcees, and it was a big deal. It was available on Netflix at the time it was released in 2023. One couple already married, some remained single, one couple broke up. The Jerome Benita couple. I do remember the couple, including Benita, because she recently started a broadcasting career. Where? Radio. Yes, it's Hanguk Radio in L.A. It's Radio Korea, I think. Oh, is it not? It's not radio. Is this something called Hanguk Radio? Okay, I thought it was Radio Korea. And in that sense, me as a fan of that couple comes back to Benita. Looking at her amidst all of that, I still support the contestants of the fourth season that became memorable to myself as a dating show fan. I've tried the Oreo's BTS hotdog flavor last weekend, and it was good. I have the local version of it once it was available. They have 3 pieces of Oreo in the Philippine market, and they have the 105 gram variety. Of course, how much of the booming popularity of the global

sensation BTS entered in this mega collaboration with the global cookie brand. Now, as we know, Pomi, the new writer and guest for Coffee Break, we would like to thank her for joining the show, and that's some good fun every single day. 화이팅, Pomi. And the thing is here, we will miss Puyong and hope she is doing well in her new life after the show and hope to see her again. For this context, I have to delay my early message sending to accommodate the time and welcome the new writer for this entry. He requested a song from Dick Punk's 발걸음. Step. Have a great weekend from the Bensters, he says. Yeah, I wasn't a big fan of that show later on. In fact, it was the season 4 that just told me, oh my goodness, this is now boring, and I don't want to ever watch it again. I really enjoyed season 2. I really enjoyed season 3. And season 4 was just, it was boring. Like, I'm sorry to say, it was just boring. I like the Jerome Bonita couple, you know, whatever. You know, I'm sorry they broke up and stuff, but that season was boring. That actually stopped me from watching season 5. And I don't even know if there's anything after that, but I just stopped watching it. But wow, she's doing radio. It's not Radio Korea, the one. Is there other radio stations? Anyways, Benny, I know a lot of us are going to miss Puyong, but of course, you know, now we have Pomi, and I'm pretty sure that everyone's going to fall in love with her as well. Anyways, we're going to finish off our request. Thanks, everyone who sent those in. We're going to finish things off with a song requested by Eugene and Benny. It's Chowdim with 1717-1771, followed by Dick Punks with 발걸음 Step.

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5: And that music means one thing. It's time to finish off our program today. Hope you guys enjoyed the full 2 hours of our show. And if you did, make sure you join us again tomorrow for our Sunday's edition of the Culture Inc. Right in the first hour, we got SJ's theme park. That followed by a second hour of requests, another round. And of course, we'll round that out with K-Worker's Diary, another fun episode. So hope you guys tune in for that. As always, a big thank you to our staff members, our producer Ian Zhao, writers Park Dong-suk and Park Bo-mi. And thank you to all of our listeners who tuned in, especially if you chimed in on all the chit-chat and especially on Request. Sending us out of the studio, this is La Boom with Aro Aro. 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Until then, this has been SJ Lee with The Culture Inc.

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The Chief Program Manager of Arirang Radio is Kwon Tae-char. 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

0: Jeju, opening a new era, people truly come first here. In the face of this great change, here stands JDC returning to its very first commitment. The lives of the people more resilient, the future of Jeju more distinct. JDC now seeks to give back to the people that can be felt in their everyday lives. 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

0: Jeju, opening a new era, people truly come first here. In the face of this great change, here stands JDC returning to its very first commitment. The lives of the people more resilient, the future of Jeju more distinct. JDC now seeks to give back to the people that can be felt in their everyday lives. It will resolve long-standing issues and boldly drive forward the changes that are truly needed. With high-tech industries, global education, and AI infrastructure, it firmly builds the foundation for future growth of Jeju and is making a better tomorrow. 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
1: Under the blazing sun and drenching humidity, how can we stay safe and healthy? Avoid outdoor activities when the daily high reaches over 33 degrees Celsius or 91.4 degrees Fahrenheit for two consecutive days or more. Drink plenty of water, but avoid taking cold showers or entering the waters without a warm-up exercise. When you are indoors where there isn't an air conditioner, position an electric fan towards a window to keep the area well ventilated. Feeling dizzy or nauseous? It may be a sign of heat exhaustion. If this is the case, take a rest in a cool area and drink a cool beverage slowly. Unlike other adverse weather conditions and natural disasters, damages caused by heat waves can be significantly reduced if we are well prepared. So remember the tips we've given you and stay safe and healthy this summer.
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It's Sunday, August 9th, 2026, and I'm your host, Peter Bint. Today, I'd like to introduce a fun new slang term that's trending among teenagers and people in their 20s.